0: free service of Zimmer Marketing. It's 7 o'clock.
1: This is a Fox News alert. I'm Kathleen Maloney. President Trump says the U.S. and Iran have reached an agreement to end the war and open the Strait of Hormuz. Fox's Trey Yingst with more.
2: A major development here as President Trump announces there is a deal with the Islamic Republic of Iran. The Strait of Hormuz is open once again. Those vessels that are trapped in the Persian Gulf will be able to export that crude oil from these Gulf countries. The naval blockade lifted on Iranian ports and these detailed discussions on Iran's nuclear program set to begin. The president making this announcement on his birthday from the White House in Washington. There was another statement released by the Prime Minister of Pakistan, one of the key mediators in the conversations that led to this agreement to end the conflict between the United States and Iran. There will be an official signing ceremony on Friday, June 19th in Switzerland.
1: Vice President J.D. Vance, in an interview with Fox News Live, says the world is now a safer place.
3: I think we can say with confidence Iran will never have a nuclear weapon. We got a lot of work to do, but a big win tonight.
1: 11 skydivers and one pilot are dead after a plane crash in Butler, Missouri today.
4: The local sheriff says the local plane, not commercial, took off from the Butler Memorial Airport, eventually went down, and they're working to figure out how and why that happened. The sheriff says they are still trying to identify the victims and notify their families, and they brought in extra staff and clergy to be there for them. So the NTSB and FAA are working the investigation into this fatal crash, and the local sheriff says that the Butler Memorial Airport and the nearby highway will be closed for as long as they're investigating.
1: Fox's Madison Scarpino. Kentucky Senator Mitch McConnell was admitted to a hospital earlier this morning. A spokesperson for the 83-year-old says he's receiving excellent care. It is unknown why he is hospitalized. 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
5: Partly sunny today with a high of 76. I'm Steve Smith. Here's what's trending on News Talk KZRG. Dr. Ron Lankford has died. Lankford was a former Webb City High School principal, assistant superintendent, and finally superintendent from 1998 to 2010. He started at Webb City in 1977. After his retirement, he continued to serve the community on numerous boards and advisory committees. Dr. Lankford was 77 years old. Missouri U.S. Senator Eric Schmidt scored the Most Valuable Player Award after his diving catch during last week's congressional charity baseball game. The 50-year-old Schmidt told Missouri Net's Show Me Today podcast the catch was worth a bloody nose and other adverse effects.
6: I'm actually less sore than I thought I was going to be. You know, afterwards I had a couple Busch Lights. The nose is fine, but the underside of my forearms are kind of raw.
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0: It's the noises, the thermostat enforcement, and the occasional bad joke. 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

0: 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A cooling mattress? Great idea. Sleeping naked? Sure. 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Absolutely. And if you see that one guy walking around wearing a fur trapper hat and a hoodie, do not pick that guy up or you will surely die. 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
1: This is a Fox News alert. I'm Ted Lindner. The United States and Iran have reached an agreement to end the war. Fox's Trey Yingst.
2: The Strait of Hormuz is open once again. Those vessels that are trapped in the Persian Gulf will be able to export that crude oil from these Gulf countries. The naval blockade lifted on Iranian ports.
1: Full details of the deal have not yet been released. A signing is set for this Friday in Switzerland. Republican Senator Mitch McConnell hospitalized Sunday morning, but no word why.
3: A spokesman for Senator McConnell would only say he's receiving excellent medical care.
1: That's Fox's Jill Nato. He was hospitalized earlier this year for a few days for flu-like symptoms. The 84-year-old says he's retiring in January. And today, President Trump celebrating his 80th birthday, celebrating with a mixed martial arts fighting show on the White House South Lawn tonight called UFC Freedom 250, being streamed live on Paramount Plus. 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
9: Here's your KZRG forecast. Still looking at that flood warning that takes us into the early morning hours. A little bit of a lull in the rain. A hint comes back Tuesday night. Then a pretty good shot at the rain returns as we move from Wednesday night through Thursday. We are partly cloudy. We'll run it back to 58. Monday, mostly sunny, up to 77. Monday night, mostly clear. 59 for the overnight low. And then for Tuesday, mostly sunny, we'll cross over to 82 for that afternoon high. I'm Jeff Eno in the KZRG Storm Center.
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10: Wemby, the star player for the San Antonio Spurs, reflects clearly anti-American ideations by folding his arms for the Star Spangled Banner or not coming out at all or blowing off the media. Because I guess his tender years, he's 22 years old, is going to be the face of the NBA, they think, for years to come. And the NBA, Adam Silver, doesn't want him talking much. Because when he opens his mouth as a Muslim, growing up in France is probably not good for this country. It's not good for marketing. As MJ said, Michael Jordan often said that he sells sneakers to Republicans, too. And so if Wemby wishes our country ill, I'm especially happy the Knicks won. And secondly, the behavior of the Knicks fans after those victories is despicable. to loot stores, injure police, set ablaze school buses, beat people up who wear a Spurs jersey. And then Mamdani responds to some of it using Arabic as a language. Are you kidding me? If somebody had told you or me after 9/11 that within a generation, New Yorkers would select a socialist Muslim born in Africa, a citizen for 7 years, with friendly ties to Hamas, Hezbollah, and radical leftists, would be elected mayor of New York City? Would you believe that? Impossible. It's not possible, but it's real. Our major cities are controlled by individuals like Karen Bass, you can drop the B, or Brandon Johnson, who I guess will be reelected next year in Chicago, or Mamdani, who did not attend Israeli events and is virulently anti-Jew, and that's about 20% of the population in New York City. New York City is the biggest Jewish population outside of Israel. And to have that person with those viewpoints elected as the mayor of America's largest and some say greatest city is despicable, absolutely despicable. So one last thought before I take, with your permission, Danny boy, we got full lines, of course, got to get to them. But many, many years ago, Johnny Cash, the man in black, put together about a 2-minute little bit of a comment or poem about Flag Day, about the American flag, which, by the way, the WNBA does not want to display the American flag at the All-Star Game in July. America's 250th anniversary, the WNBA, who brutalizes Caitlin Clark, does not want to wear the stars and bars, does not want to wear the stars and stripes, doesn't want to red, white, and blue. The WNBA, a leftist organization, who, by the way, plays lousy basketball, doesn't want to wear the American flag. Danny boy, play this for the president today, June 14th, then we'll go to the calls. Hit it, Danny.
11: County Courthouse Square, and on a park bench, an old man was sitting there. I said, "Your old courthouse is kind of run down." He said, "No, it'll do for our little town." I said, "Your old flagpole's kind of leaned a little bit, and that's a ragged old flag you got hanging on it." He said, "Have a seat," and I sat down. "Is this the first time you've come to our little town?" I said, "I think it is." He said, "I don't like to brag, but we're kind of proud of that ragged old flag. You see, we got a little hole in that flag there when Washington took it across the Delaware. And it got powder burned the night Francis Scott Key set up watching it writing, 'Say, can you see?' Got a little rip in New Orleans with Pakenham and Jackson tugging at its seams. It almost fell at the Alamo beside the Texas flag, but she waved on, though. It got cut with a sword at Chancellorsville. Got cut again at Shiloh Hill. There was Robert E. Lee, Beauregard, and Bragg. And the south wind blew hard on that ragged old flag. In Flanders Field in World War I, she took a bad hit from a Bertha gun. She turned blood red in World War II. She hung limp and low by the time that one was through. She was in Korea, Vietnam. She went where she was sent by her Uncle Sam. The Native Americans, the blacks, brown, yellow, white, all shed red blood for the stars and stripes. And in her own good land here, she's been abused. She's been burned, dishonored, denied, refused, and the very government for which she stands has been scandalized throughout the land. And she's getting threadbare, and she's wearing kind of thin, but she's in good shape for the shape she's in, because she's been through the fire before, and she can take a whole lot more. So we raise her up every morning, we bring her down slowly every night, we don't let her touch the ground, and we fold her upright. On second thought, I guess I do like to brag, because I'm mighty proud of that ragged old flag.
10: Happy Flag Day, Mr. President, your 80th birthday. I could not imagine another person in their now 80s, more alive, more vibrant, giving up so much to take this mantle of power and to lead us. Can you only imagine if Kamala Harris was in office with Tim Walz, what the country would look like tonight? I think a little bit different. Would you agree? Trump RX would not exist. 800 prescriptions at a lower price. That the $1,000 per year contribution to IRAs for babies born in America would not exist. The southern border would be wide open. We'd have 15 to 20 million more in our tempestuous major cities and elsewhere, using welfare systems and destroying the country from within. We would have more Chinese bio labs and more Chinese grow sites. We would not have anything close to what's happening in Iran right now. I would imagine Kamala Harris, manipulated by the most far-left elements of her party, would at this point simply watch Iran develop a nuclear weapon and use it first against Israel, then against us. They had missile technology to send missiles 1,000 miles away to an island in the Indian Ocean called Diego Garcia. Surely they had the technology to drop an EMP over Iowa, but none of that's happening now. In fact, Danny Boy, I sent you that cut from Bridget Gabriel. Do you have that yet? Play that just for a moment. Bridget Gabriel's a frequent guest of mine, and she was asked, what do you think about Donald Trump being in the White House? On his birthday, I think he would enjoy this. Danny Boy, hit it.
12: He is a billionaire who left the life of luxury to serve the American people. He is somebody who is not doing it for power. He already had power. He's not doing it for fame. He already had fame. He's not doing it for the money. He already had money. He doesn't care. He wakes up every morning to all the insults and the hate and images of beheading by Kathy Griffith that his son can watch and be mortified that somebody actually really killed my dad. And then he remembers, I'm not doing this to please the media. I'm doing it because I'm fighting for the American people. They hate him because he is serving the American people. He is putting America first. And they do not know how to handle him. And that's why Donald Trump is resonating with a lot of people in this country. From CEOs of companies to janitors working for $10 an hour. Because from the janitor to the CEO, they know, and everybody in between, President Donald Trump is working for me. And it's a breath of fresh air, because for decades now, we have had many presidents on the right and the left. Not many people could say, Barack Obama is working for me, or George Bush is working for me, or Clinton is working for me. But with Donald Trump, the janitor knows President Donald Trump is working for me.
10: Think about that. On his birthday, and the UFC's now conducting this big bout in the grounds of the White House, when the Biden administration has transgender-type individuals showing us their boobies. And the media couldn't have cared less about that event because it reflected their values. We finally have a president that, in a sense, is not a Republican or a Democrat. Damn it, he's an American. And today is Flag Day. And I hope the president has a good evening. He'll be up nice and early, if he sleeps at all, and be heading off to France Monday, Tuesday, and Wednesday. And then, of course, Bibi wants to see him Wednesday. Everybody's going to want to be around Donald Trump because he's the man. Do you think the nation's enemies feared Barack Hussein Obama? Do you think they feared Joe Biden? Did they fear Tim Walz or Kamala Harris? Did they really fear what Kamala Harris might do? Are you kidding me? We live in a dangerous world. And we have a president for the first time in my lifetime, better than Ronald Reagan, that recognizes the use of American power for the benefit of the American people. It's happening right now. Let's take some calls, and we'll go from there. Happy birthday, Mr. President. Let's go to Chris in New York, and then calls from Kentucky, Tennessee, Oregon, Michigan, and California. Chris in New York, welcome to the Bill Cunningham Show. Chris, how are you?
13: I'm all right. You know, I've been a fan of your program for a number of years, and I myself, I guess I am considered a conservative Democrat. I'm a fiscal conservative, moderate Democrat. I used to be in elected office on a local level, and I was a guy that came in and flipped a slightly Republican district over a dozen years ago, and the area has been overtaken by a bunch of militant progressives and socialists that have taken over the Democratic Party locally from a lot of transplants from the New York City area and parts south. I am a big, huge fan of former U.S. Senator Sherrod Brown, and I'm really, hoping that he gets an office. But, you know, for someone like you living in the state of Ohio, it's a win-win situation for you. I know you'd be voting for
10: John
13: Senator
10: Husted. No question.
13: But, Sherrod Brown, we need hundreds of more Democrats like him in the party and in politics in general, where we need more policy wonks. He's a pure policy wonk. I'm a policy wonk.
10: Chris, let me ask you this. Are you kind of a John... Hold on, Chris.
13: Elected officials.
10: Chris, are you kind of a John Fetterman Democrat? You know what I mean? The Democratic Party has gone completely left off the cliff with socialists and others. Are you kind of... Would you vote for John Fetterman when he runs for... If you could, in Pennsylvania? Are you a Fetterman Democrat?
13: Yeah, I think I'm not a huge fan of Trump, and I don't think Fetterman's a huge fan of Trump. However, if I hear a point that is made, if I don't necessarily agree 100% with the point or agree with the point at all, I like to hear the logic in the presentation of why the other party thinks differently than I do. And you're very good at that. Michael Savage was very good at that. Trump, the things that Trump has done well, if you're a Democrat, you're not allowed to say that, maybe some of the things that turned out better, I don't agree with the method, like with the heavy-handed tactics of ICE. But we do have to keep a secure border. I don't agree with this Iran war at all. There's a lot of other things that I don't agree that Trump does. But, he did do a good thing with prescription drugs. And, healthcare is so complicated. I don't think Trump or anybody else, and politicians, understand it or have the time to put in to mitigate the problems of our healthcare system that's ranked 49th in the world.
10: Well, we spend the most and get the least, and part of it has to do with 20 to 40 million illegals here using the system, public education and healthcare. That's a big problem. We have a profit motive in medicine that other countries don't have. You can buy stock in pharmaceuticals and hospitals, et cetera, and that's not true around the world, and therefore you get the kind of service you get at DMV. All the new inventions, all the new processes, all the new treatments come out of America because there's a profit motive, and Donald Trump's taking the top off that because of Trump RX. And you can buy many prescriptive drugs here now, the same prices in England and Germany, and they have little or no research happening on any medical appliances or medical research. We're doing it all, and you and I as Americans are carrying that burden. I got to run because of time constraints, but that's a more or less a fairly reasonable Democrat. I think Sherrod Brown had, 24 to 30 years in Washington to do whatever he wanted to do. Anyone endorsed by Bernie Sanders is not a person I can endorse. Bernie Sanders complains about wealth. Has he explained yet why he's worth $20 million? Senator Elizabeth Warren, Pocahontas, always goes after billionaires. Well, how did she become a millionaire? How'd that happen? Ilhan Omar, at one point she said she was worth $30 million. How did Nancy Pelosi, who decries wealth in politics, how come she's worth $300 million? Can somebody explain that one to me? At least with Elon Musk, damn it, he earned it. In fact, he made Friday 5,000 millionaires because his SpaceX stock went crazy. And so I know where Elon Musk got his money from. He's from South Africa, came here penniless. He's now maybe worth $1 trillion. I know how he did it. How did Nancy Pelosi do it? Anybody know? How about Bernie Sanders flying private, worth tens of millions? How'd that happen, Bernie? Let's continue with more. Bill Cunningham, the Great American, with you every Sunday night.
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9: Here's your KZRG forecast. Still looking at that flood warning that takes us into the early morning hours. A little bit of a lull in the rain. A hint comes back Tuesday night. Then a pretty good shot at the rain returns as we move from Wednesday night through Thursday. We are partly cloudy. We'll run it back to 58. Monday, mostly sunny, up to 77. Monday night, mostly clear. 59 for the overnight low. And then for Tuesday, mostly sunny, we'll cross over to 82 for that afternoon high. I'm Jeff Eno in the KZRG Storm Center.
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10: You know, we have many issues in so little time. I respect my listener there in New York. And when you several things, I'm completely at odds with the modern Democratic Party. When it comes to life issues, the womb becomes a tomb. There's 400,000 black babies killed every year because of the policies of the Democrat Party. And I want all 400,000 to be born alive and well and not killed in the womb, who becomes a tomb. And the Democratic Party wants those babies to be killed through an abortion. In fact, Planned Parenthood puts most of their facilities in urban areas, which is the mission of the founder of Planned Parenthood. Secondly, on the southern border, a wide open southern border, how's that benefiting us at all for the years that went on? And it began with Biden, because Barack Hussein Obama was the deporter in chief. At some point, some reporter said to J.D. Vance, it might have been one other administration officials, about this is new, where the ICE is under such public scrutiny. And he said, well, during the 8 years that Obama was in the White House, the media rode along with ICE and filmed what they did and recorded. But right now you're attacking ICE for political reasons. The Democratic Party's gone completely over the rainbow when it comes to issues of immigration. Also voting. Well, 8 states have all mail-in balloting. That is ripe with fraud. They're rigged elections like in Los Angeles. It's awful. The modern Democratic Party built up Iran to become the great terrorist state they were until the Donald had enough on February the 28th. They were this close to getting a nuclear weapon to use immediately against Israel, and they would have used it. Just as in Nazi Germany in 1945, if they would have kept von Braun and other scientists and developed a nuclear weapon, they would have dropped it on London in a heartbeat, right? And Tehran would have dropped that nuclear weapon on Tel Aviv and, if possible, an EMP attack over Iowa in a heartbeat. And President Trump stood against all that. Plus, talk about the big, beautiful bill with tax cuts for the middle class. By the way, the number one taxpayer in America is Elon Musk. Keep going, Elon. Get another $1 trillion. Make more millionaires of common people and pay taxes. That's the way it works in this great country. Well, let's continue with more coming up. Coming up first, next will be Jeff Cruere, political columnist from New Orleans. Got a great column about zombie balloting in Los Angeles. Also, what's happening to the Carmelo Anthony killing, the killing of an innocent man, and more. Bill Cunningham, the Great American, with you every Sunday night.
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6: The Carolina Hurricanes are about 5 minutes away from hoisting the Stanley Cup. They already lead the series 3-2, and they're winning in shutout fashion at Vegas tonight, 2-0. On the World Cup scene in Guadalupe, Mexico tonight on FS1, Sweden has a late first half lead of 2-0 against Tunisia. Ivory Coast got a goal in the 90th minute to win 1-0 over Ecuador. Germany dominated Curacao 7-1. It was actually 1-1 in the 21st minute. Japan tied Netherlands 2-2 on a goal in the 89th minute. WNBA victories for New York and Atlanta. Denny Hamlin won the NASCAR race at Pocono, his third straight victory. Bud Cauley took golf's Canadian Open, his first PGA Tour title. In baseball, Texas a 6-4 winner at Boston tonight. Colorado ripped the A's 23-9. San Francisco defeated the Chicago Cubs 5-4.
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0: President says we have a deal. This is a Fox News alert. I'm Ted Lindner. President Trump and Iran say it's a done deal, that they've reached an agreement to end the war that has rocked the region. Vice President J.D. Vance telling Fox on Sunday,
7: this is the immediate opening of the Straits of Hormuz and, of course, the lifting of the naval blockade that we've had on Iran along with it.
0: President Trump posting on Truth Social, in his words, congratulations to all. Ships of the world, start your engines. Let the oil flow. Fox's Trey Yingst has more from Tel Aviv.
8: He says on a post, this great deal will bring peace and security to the whole region. Many presidents have tried to make peace with Iran and all have failed before me. The leaders of the region have, for the first time, found a president who can help them achieve real peace. With the opening of the strait upon the signing of the deal on Friday, for purposes of mine removal, oil will flow on both ends again for the region and the world. Iran's deputy foreign minister says one of Iran's conditions for retaliating in response to Israel's attacks on Beirut's southern suburbs is Israel's withdrawal from southern Lebanon.
0: Key mediator Pakistan said the signing will be Friday in Switzerland. A plane crashed Sunday morning at the airport in Butler, Missouri, killing the pilot and the 11 people on board. Bates County Sheriff Chad Anderson saying the plane was carrying skydivers.
11: We're still trying to identify family and make notifications, and so we're going to be respectful of that.
0: No word on what caused the crash. The FAA and NTSB will work to determine that. Butler, about 65 miles south of Kansas City. And two helicopters colliding over Rio de Janeiro, Brazil, and crashed in the city, killing all six people aboard, possibly including an American singer and comedian, Oliver Tree of Santa Cruz, California. Police say Oliver Tree was on the list of passengers handed to aviation authorities, but have not been able to identify the bodies of those killed in the crash. America's listening to Fox News.
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0: The FBI continuing security operations ahead of the U.S.-Iran match at the World Cup. We get more details on that from Fox's Sarah Allegre, who is in Los Angeles with the details.
13: They're saying just about a dozen drones so far, expecting more as the games continue. They have counter-drone surveillance teams really spread out throughout the area and say they're going to be on full force. So as you can imagine, over at Los Angeles Stadium, security definitely on lockdown. The FAA's got temporary flight restrictions in place around several host cities across the country and say they're working very closely with the DHS and other partners to keep the air space secure.
0: A hiring freeze has hit the job market that's affecting teenagers searching for work this summer.
26: From scooping ice cream and babysitting to lifeguarding and bagging groceries, teen summer jobs are on a downward spiral. This year, around 790,000 teens between 16 and 19 will have a job during May, June, and July, according to Challenger Gray and Christmas. Indeed says lifeguard positions have surged 78% over the past year. Hiring for retail salespeople is down 30% year over year. Restaurant hiring has dropped 5%, according to data from LinkedIn. The Challenger report advises teens to fill out applications ASAP. They should also be networking with people in their community and polishing their resumes with AI. In New York, Jerry Willis, Fox Business.
0: And Kentucky Senator Mitch McConnell admitted to a hospital earlier on Sunday morning. A spokesperson for the 84-year-old McConnell saying, quote, he is receiving excellent care. It was unknown on Sunday why the senator was hospitalized. I'm Ted Lindner, and this is Fox News.
19: 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From sunrise to sunset, from clear skies to approaching storm fronts, we've got you covered. 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
9: Here's your KZRG forecast. We're partly cloudy. We'll fall back to 58. That flood warning continues into the early morning hours. Monday, mostly sunny, up to 77. Monday night, mostly clear, low 59. Mostly sunshine for Tuesday. We'll cross over to the low 80s. Jeff Eno in the KZRG Storm Center.
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0: 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Now, here's the man who's been recognized as radio's best. The recipient of not one, but two prestigious Marconi Awards for his broadcast excellence. The one and only, Bill Cunningham.
1: Billy Cunningham, the Great American. Of course, a lot of current events going today. Allegedly, on Friday, there's going to be a big signing somewhere in Switzerland. And there's about 10 to 12 nations supposedly are going to be there to sign the deal. Having watched MS Now the last day or two and last few hours and CNN, it's a terrible decision. It's awful. It's never going to work. There's going to be breaches everywhere. And they might be right. We're not dealing with normal people. We're dealing with the Iranians. And I want to get Jeff Currier's take on what's going to happen and what the media reaction will be as of

0: 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Now, here's the man who's been recognized as radio's best. The recipient of not one, but two prestigious Marconi Awards for his broadcast excellence. The one and only, Bill Cunningham.
1: Bill Cunningham, the great American. Of course, gun and violent deaths and things of that character are ubiquitous. Sometimes a knife is used, such as in Texas against that boy. Carmelo Anthony has been given 35 years in jail. Some say it's not enough, but Cardi B says it should be a lot less than that. She concerns herself more with race than reality. But mainly in America, that gun violence is the ubiquitous topic the media goes to. And almost every few days, there's an example of guns being used to commit violence. I have a little bit of objection to the term gun violence. For example, there's about 35,000 Americans die every year in an automobile. And we never call it car violence. We call it DUIs or bad driving, something of that character. But the media has pounded into our head the idea that the guns commit violent acts. So it's gun violence, as if the perpetrator had nothing to do with it. And I think the top national expert on the issue of gun violence is the great John Lott, who spent many years in the Trump administration. And now he heads up a few groups, crime prevention, et cetera. And he has a great column up at Real Clear Investigations.

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1: Fox News, I'm Deborah Valentine. A peace deal between the U.S. and Iran is expected to be signed in Geneva, Switzerland, Friday. Vice President J.D. Vance says it reopens the Strait of Hormuz, ends the American naval blockade, and bans Iran from obtaining a nuclear weapon.
2: Not just pursue a nuclear weapon, but procure or try to buy a nuclear weapon as well. That's built into this agreement.
1: Pakistan says the official signing takes place Friday in Switzerland. The impending signing of the U.S.-Iran peace deal is driving the price of crude down, oil industry analyst Trilby Lundberg.
3: The price is down 34 cents with a new average of $4.24. Most of it from lower crude oil prices, but helped also by higher gasoline stocks here in the U.S.
1: Stock futures, the Dow, NASDAQ, and S&P 500 are up on news of the peace agreement. 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
8: Here is your KCRG forecast. A little warmer for the start of the business week. Fair to partly cloudy skies here overnight. Temperatures drop down into the upper part of the 50s. Sunny skies at around 80 on Monday. Sunny skies, breezy, and warming up on Tuesday with a chance for late-day showers and storms. Afternoon highs at a low to middle part of the 80s. Sunny skies, breezy, and hot on Wednesday. Temperatures closing in on 90 degrees with a better chance for late-day showers and storms. More showers and storms Thursday. Highs near 80. I'm meteorologist Ken Boone in the KCRG Storm Center.
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6: A deal's on the table. I'm Deborah Valentine, Fox News. The U.S. and Iran reach a tentative deal to end the war and reopen the Strait of Hormuz, with signing planned on Friday in Switzerland. Fox's Ashley Strohmeyer has more.
7: The peace agreement between Washington and Tehran is expected to kick off a 60-day negotiation period aimed at officially ending the war. A major condition of the agreement is that the Strait of Hormuz will be reopened once the deal is signed. Brent crude oil prices fell upon the peace deal announcement to $84 a barrel, while U.S. crude dropped to $81. The agreement is expected to dramatically increase oil ship traffic, as nearly 25% of the world's oil passes through that strait. Earlier today, Israel struck Beirut, threatening to jeopardize the agreement. President Trump harshly condemned the attacks, as Lebanon is key in negotiations.
6: Vice President J.D. Vance told Fox the deal permanently bans Iran from obtaining a nuclear weapon. Iran's National Security Council says all military action must end, including Israel's attacks on Lebanon. President Trump attends the G7 summit in France on Monday.
8: Iran and Ukraine are expected to dominate discussion at this meeting of seven wealthy democracies. France has invited Saudi Arabia, the United Arab Emirates, and Qatar, all directly harmed by the Middle East conflict. Diplomats have told Reuters that one focus will be crisis management. President Trump has been frustrated by what he sees as a lack of European help with Iran. The president left last year's G7 in Canada early. Some of officials from host country France suggest one sign of success would be the American delegation staying until the end. In London, Jonathan Savage, Fox News.
6: The Carolina Hurricanes have won the 2026 Stanley Cup, defeating the Vegas Golden Knights in six games. 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
6: A deadly plane crash in Missouri. It happened Sunday morning, leaving all aboard dead.
15: 11 skydivers and a pilot were killed when a private plane went down near Butler Memorial Airport Sunday. Cause of the crash under investigation.
16: Nothing criminal that we can see, nothing terrorism related or anything like that. Those are some of the first questions that we would have with the World Cup being in town.
15: Bays County Sheriff Chad Anderson says the plane crashed into a field near the airport and burst into flames. The FAA says the plane was a Pacific Aerospace 750, and it had gotten up to about 13,000 feet before it descended. It was operated by Skydive Kansas City. Kathleen Maloney, Fox News.
6: Republican Senator Mitch McConnell of Kentucky has been hospitalized.
11: A spokesman for Senator McConnell would only say he's receiving excellent medical care, but that's about all. McConnell has had plenty of health issues in recent years. A few months ago, he was hospitalized for 8 days after experiencing flu-like symptoms. He fell and sprained his wrist while walking out of a luncheon in 2024. He was hospitalized with a concussion in 2023 after falling in a hotel. After he returned, he twice froze up during news conferences. The 84-year-old former majority leader announced last February he's retiring when his current term ends in January 2027. Jill Nato, Fox News.
6: An unprecedented historic event on the White House grounds on Sunday as President Trump hosted Ultimate Fighting Championship bouts. UFC 250 being held on the president's 80th birthday on the transformed White House grounds. The crowd chanting. Attendees also sang happy birthday to the president. The event was delayed for about an hour due to weather-related conditions. I'm Deborah Valentine. This is Fox News.
5: Spring brings fresh blooms, ball games, and backyard barbecues. 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
18: Here is your KCRG forecast. Fair to partly cloudy skies here overnight, upper 50s. Sunny and a little warmer Monday. Afternoon highs around 80. Warming up a little bit more Tuesday with sunshine, breezy, low to mid 80s. Chance of showers, even storms Tuesday night. I'm Ken Boone in the KCRG Storm Center.
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3: 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Is it the AI company?
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4: Fox News, I'm Ted Linder. The Carolina Hurricanes have won the Stanley Cup in the 2025-2026 season as they defeated the Vegas Golden Knights Sunday night in Vegas 3-0, and they win this series 4-2. It's the team's second Stanley Cup championship. They won their first 20 years ago back in 2006. And the United States and Iran have reached an agreement to end the war. Fox's Trey Yingst.
5: The Strait of Hormuz is open once again. Those vessels that are trapped in the Persian Gulf will be able to export that crude oil from these Gulf countries. The naval blockade lifted on Iranian ports.
4: Full details of the deal not yet released. A signing set for this Friday in Switzerland. And Republican Senator Mitch McConnell hospitalized Sunday, but no word yet on why.
6: A spokesman for Senator McConnell would only say he's receiving excellent medical care.
4: Fox's Jill Nato, who was hospitalized earlier this year. 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
10: Here is your KZRG forecast. A little warmer for the start of the business week. Fair to partly cloudy skies here overnight. Temperatures drop down into the upper part of the 50s. Sunny skies at around 80 on Monday. Sunny skies, breezy and warming up on Tuesday with a chance for late day showers and storms. Afternoon highs at a low to middle part of the 80s. Sunny skies, breezy and hot on Wednesday. Temperatures closing in on 90 degrees with a better chance for late day showers and storms. More showers and storms Thursday. Highs near 80. I'm meteorologist Ken Boone in the KZRG Storm Center.
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0: H-E double hockey sticks, it's hot. 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A cooling mattress? 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
0: 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It's 2 o'clock.
4: It's a deal, according to the president. I'm Ted Lindner, Fox News. President Trump and Iran say it's a done deal that they've reached an agreement to end the war that has rocked the region. Vice President J.D. Vance telling Fox.
5: This is the immediate opening of the Straits of Hormuz and, of course, the lifting of the naval blockade that we've had on Iran along with it.
4: President Trump posting on Truth Social. Congrats to all. Ships of the world, start your engines. Let the oil flow. Fox's Trey Yingst with more.
6: He says on a post, this great deal will bring peace and security to the whole region. Many presidents have tried to make peace with Iran and all have failed before me. The leaders of the region have, for the first time, found a president who can help them achieve real peace. With the opening of the strait upon the signing of the deal on Friday, for purposes of mine removal, oil will flow on both ends again for the region and the world. Iran's deputy foreign minister says one of Iran's conditions for retaliating in response to Israel's attacks on Beirut's southern suburbs is Israel's withdrawal from southern Lebanon.
4: Key mediator Pakistan said the signing will be Friday in Switzerland. A plane crashed Sunday morning at the airport in Butler, Missouri, killing the pilot and the 11 people on board. Bates County Sheriff Chad Anderson saying the plane was carrying skydivers.
7: We're still trying to identify family and make notifications, and so we're going to be respectful of that.
4: No word on what caused the crash. The FAA and NTSB working to determine that. 14-year-old suspect under arrest accused of an armed robbery, a holdup at a kid's lemonade stand in South Boston last week. Two masked suspects reportedly fled the scene with a pink box stuffed with money. The lemonade stand was being run by an 11-year-old girl and her 12-year-old brother. Police say the teen suspect was arrested Friday after police released surveillance video. The second suspect remains on the loose. And the Carolina Hurricanes capturing the Stanley Cup for the 2026 season, defeating the Vegas Golden Knights in Vegas 3-0. They win the series 4-2. 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
4: The FBI continues security operations ahead of the U.S.-Iran match at the World Cup. Fox's Sarah Allegre in L.A. with more.
10: They're saying just about a dozen drones so far, expecting more as the games continue. They have counter-drone surveillance teams really spread out throughout the area and say they're going to be on full force. So as you can imagine, over at Los Angeles Stadium, security definitely on lockdown. The FAA's got temporary flight restrictions in place around several host cities across the country and say they're working very closely with the DHS and other partners to keep the airspace secure.
4: FBI Director Kash Patel telling Fox the agency will monitor social media fearing lone wolf attacks. Meanwhile, the Iranian team will have to return to Mexico after every game because they are banned from staying in the United States. A hiring freeze has hit the job market, and it's affecting teenagers who are searching for work this summer. Fox Business's Jerry Willis has more.
11: From scooping ice cream and babysitting to lifeguarding and bagging groceries, teen summer jobs are on a downward spiral. This year, around 790,000 teens between 16 and 19 will have a job during May, June, and July, according to Challenger, Gray, and Christmas. Indeed says lifeguard positions have surged 78% over the past year. Hiring for retail salespeople is down 30% year over year. Restaurant hiring has dropped 5%, according to data from LinkedIn. The Challenger report advises teens to fill out applications ASAP. They should also be networking with people in their community and polishing their resumes with AI. In New York, Jerry Willis, Fox Business.
4: And Kentucky Senator Mitch McConnell admitted to the hospital on Sunday morning. A spokesperson for the 84-year-old McConnell saying, quote, he was receiving excellent care. Wasn't known why he was hospitalized as of Sunday evening. I'm Ted Lindner. This is Fox News.
0: Your morning moves fast. Stay ahead of the curve with a News Talk KCRG Morning News Watch 6 to 9 in the morning. 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
13: Here is your KCRG forecast. Fair to partly cloudy skies here overnight, upper 50s. Sunny and a little warmer Monday. Afternoon highs around 80. Warming up a little bit more Tuesday with sunshine, breezy, low to mid 80s. Chance of showers, even storms Tuesday night. I'm Ken Boone in the KCRG Storm Center.
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0: 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Stay ahead of the curve with a News Talk KCRG Morning News Watch 6 to 9 in the morning. 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
1: Fox News, I'm Deborah Valentine. President Trump is on his way to France to attend the three-day 52nd annual G7 summit. His attendance comes a day after the president announced a peace deal with Iran.
2: Iran and Ukraine are expected to dominate discussion at this meeting of seven wealthy democracies. France has invited Saudi Arabia, the United Arab Emirates, and Qatar, all directly harmed by the Middle East conflict.
1: Fox's Jonathan Savage reporting from London. The Carolina Hurricanes have won the 2026 Stanley Cup after their goalie was replaced in Game 3.
3: The Carolina Hurricanes have won the Stanley Cup for the second time.
4: Courtesy ESPN, Carolina down Las Vegas 3-0 on Sunday in Game 6 to win it. That backup goalie, Brandon Bussey, stopped all 22 shots he faced.
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9: Here is your KCRG forecast. A little warmer for the start of the business week. Fair to partly cloudy skies here overnight. Temperatures drop down into the upper part of the 50s. Sunny skies at around 80 on Monday. Sunny skies, breezy, and warming up on Tuesday with a chance for late-day showers and storms. Afternoon highs at a low to middle part of the 80s. Sunny skies, breezy, and hot on Wednesday. Temperatures closing in on 90 degrees with a better chance for late-day showers and storms. More showers and storms Thursday. Highs near 80. I'm meteorologist Ken Boone in the KCRG Storm Center.
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0: Spring brings fresh blooms, ball games, and backyard barbecues. But it also brings powerful storms. 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
7: The G7 Summit. I'm Deborah Valentine, Fox News. President Trump is expected to arrive in France today for the three-day 52nd annual G7 summit.
8: Iran and Ukraine are expected to dominate discussion at this meeting of seven wealthy democracies. France has invited Saudi Arabia, the United Arab Emirates and Qatar, all directly harmed by the Middle East conflict. Diplomats have told Reuters that one focus will be crisis management. President Trump has been frustrated by what he sees as a lack of European help with Iran. The president left last year's G7 in Canada early. Some officials from host country France suggest one sign of success would be the American delegation staying until the end. In London, Jonathan Savage, Fox News.
7: President Trump's attendance at the G7 summit comes a day after he announced that the U.S. and Iran have reached an agreement to end their months-long conflict. Fox's Jessica Rosenthal has more.
9: Pakistan's prime minister announced the U.S. and Iran reached a deal and that a signing ceremony would be held in Switzerland Friday. President Trump wrote on Truth Social he authorized the toll-free opening of the Strait of Hormuz and a removal of the U.S. naval blockade, adding ships, start your engines, let the oil flow. Iran's deputy foreign minister confirmed the deal as well, though said negotiations for a final deal will be held over the next 60 days and that they will take measures if they witness any breaches. Hours before a deal was announced, several Iranian officials were warning Israel of a response to their strikes on a Hezbollah target in Beirut, following Hezbollah's drone and rocket attacks on northern Israel. Jessica Rosenthal, Fox News.
7: Vice President J.D. 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
10: This is the immediate opening of the Straits of Hormuz and, of course, the lifting of the naval blockade that we've had on Iran along with it.
7: Stock futures in the green following the announcement of a peace deal between the U.S. and Iran to be signed Friday. 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
7: A deadly plane crash in Missouri on Sunday morning.
13: 11 skydivers and a pilot were killed when a private plane went down near Butler Memorial Airport Sunday. Cause of the crash under investigation.
16: Nothing criminal that we can see, nothing terrorism related or anything like that. Those are some of the first questions that we would have with the World Cup being in town.
13: Bass County Sheriff Chad Anderson says the plane crashed into a field near the airport and burst into flames. The FAA says the plane was a Pacific Aerospace 750 and it had gotten up to about 13,000 feet before it descended. It was operated by Skydive Kansas City. Kathleen Maloney, Fox News.
7: The FBI continuing heightened security operations prior to tonight's New Zealand-Iran match at the World Cup. Fox's Sarah Allegre has details from Los Angeles.
17: They're saying just about a dozen drones so far, expecting more as the games continue. They have counter-drone surveillance teams really spread out throughout the area and say they're going to be on full force. So as you can imagine, over at Los Angeles Stadium, security definitely on lockdown. The FAA's got temporary flight restrictions in place around several host cities across the country and say they're working very closely with the DHS and other partners to keep the airspace secure.
7: The two teams play today at 9 p.m. Eastern, 6 p.m. Pacific time at SoFi Stadium in Inglewood, California. An unprecedented historic event at the White House grounds on Sunday as President Trump hosted Ultimate Fighting Championship bouts. UFC 250 held on the president's 80th birthday on the transformed White House grounds. The crowd chanting. Attendees also singing happy birthday to the president. The event was delayed for about an hour due to weather-related concerns, with UFC 250 running past midnight. I'm Deborah Valentine. This is Fox News.
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19: Here is your KZRG forecast. Fair to partly cloudy skies here overnight, upper 50s. Sunny and a little warmer Monday. Afternoon highs around 80. Warming up a little bit more Tuesday with sunshine, breezy, low to mid-80s. Chance of showers, even storms Tuesday night. I'm Ken Boone in the KZRG Storm Center.
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2: Fox News, I'm Ted Lindner. The United States and Iran have reached an agreement to end the conflict. Fox's Trey Yanks.
3: The Strait of Hormuz is open once again. Those vessels that are trapped in the Persian Gulf will be able to export that crude oil from these Gulf countries. The naval blockade lifted on Iranian ports.
2: Full details of the deal not yet released. A signing is set for this Friday in Switzerland. President Trump on his way to France to attend the three-day 52nd annual G7 summit. His attendance coming a day after the president announced the peace deal with Iran.
4: Iran and Ukraine are expected to dominate discussion at this meeting of seven wealthy democracies. France has invited Saudi Arabia, the United Arab Emirates, and Qatar, all directly harmed by the Middle East conflict.
2: Fox's Jonathan Savage and the Carolina Hurricanes have captured the Stanley Cup as they defeated the Vegas Golden Knights in Vegas 3-0. They win the series 4-2. 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
12: Here is your KCRG forecast. A little warmer for the start of the business week. Fair to partly cloudy skies here overnight. Temperatures drop down into the upper part of the 50s. Sunny skies at around 80 on Monday. Sunny skies, breezy, and warming up on Tuesday with a chance for late day showers and storms. Afternoon highs in the low to middle part of the 80s. Sunny skies, breezy, and hot on Wednesday. Temperatures closing in on 90 degrees with a better chance for late day showers and storms. More showers and storms Thursday. Highs near 80. I'm meteorologist Ken Boone in the KCRG Storm Center.
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9: Hoping to sign a deal Friday. I'm Ted Lindner, Fox News. The U.S. and Iran reaching a tentative deal to end the conflict and reopen the Strait of Hormuz. It'll be signed Friday in Switzerland. Fox's Ashley Strohmeyer with more.
10: The peace agreement between Washington and Tehran is expected to kick off a 60-day negotiation period aimed at officially ending the war. A major condition of the agreement is that the Strait of Hormuz will be reopened once the deal is signed. Brent crude oil prices fell upon the peace deal announcement to $84 a barrel, while U.S. crude dropped to $81. The agreement is expected to dramatically increase oil ship traffic as nearly 25% of the world's oil passes through that strait. Israel struck Beirut, threatening to jeopardize the agreement. President Trump harshly condemned the attacks as Lebanon is key in negotiations.
9: Vice President Vance telling Fox the deal permanently bans Iran from obtaining a nuclear weapon. Iran's National Security Council says all military action must end, including against Lebanon, and the U.S. must release billions in frozen funds. A plane crash Sunday morning at the airport in Butler, Missouri, killing the pilot and the 11 people on board. Bates County Sheriff Chad Anderson said the plane was carrying skydivers.
11: We're still trying to identify family and make notifications, and so we're going to be respectful of that.
9: No word on what caused the crash. The FAA and NTSB working to determine it. Butler, about 65 miles south of Kansas City. And a 14-year-old suspect under arrest accused of an armed robbery, a holdup at a kid's lemonade stand in South Boston last week. Two masked suspects reportedly fled the scene with a pink box stuck with $50. The lemonade stand was being run by an 11-year-old girl and her 12-year-old brother. Police say the teen suspect was arrested Friday after police released surveillance video and photos of the two armed robbers. And the Carolina Hurricanes capturing the Stanley Cup for 25-26 as they defeated the Vegas Golden Knights in Vegas 3-0. They win the series 4-2. It's the team's second Stanley Cup championship. 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
9: President Trump attending the G7 summit in France today.
14: Iran and Ukraine are expected to dominate discussion at this meeting of seven wealthy democracies. France has invited Saudi Arabia, the United Arab Emirates and Qatar, all directly harmed by the Middle East conflict. Diplomats have told Reuters that one focus will be crisis management. President Trump has been frustrated by what he sees as a lack of European help with Iran. The president left last year's G7 in Canada early. Some officials from host country France suggest one sign of success would be the American delegation staying until the end. In London, Jonathan Savage, Fox News.
9: Kentucky Republican Senator Mitch McConnell hospitalized.
15: A spokesman for Senator McConnell would only say he's receiving excellent medical care, but that's about all. McConnell has had plenty of health issues in recent years. A few months ago, he was hospitalized for 8 days after experiencing flu-like symptoms. He fell and sprained his wrist while walking out of a luncheon in 2024. He was hospitalized with a concussion in 2023 after falling in a hotel. After he returned, he twice rose up during news conferences. The 84-year-old former majority leader announced last February he's retiring when his current term ends in January 2027. Jill Nato, Fox News.
9: President Trump hosting the UFC Freedom 250 event at the White House Sunday night. The main event featured Justin Gaethje and going up against Ilia Topuria. And that was a fight that they talked about following it.
16: Oh, glory to God, I prayed so much for this opportunity to do something legendary, and I know that was absolutely legendary, because I cannot even believe it.
9: Gaethje won by technical knockout in the fourth round, the sound courtesy of Paramount and the UFC. I'm Ted Lindner. This is Fox News.
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19: Here is your KZRG forecast. Fair to partly cloudy skies here overnight, upper 50s. Sunny and a little warmer Monday. Afternoon highs around 80. Warming up a little bit more Tuesday with sunshine, breezy, low to mid 80s. Chance of showers, even storms Tuesday night. I'm Ken Boone in the KZRG Storm Center.
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20: Breakthrough in the war. Good morning. I'm Gordon Deal, along with Nicole Murray on this Monday, June 15th. Glad you could be with us. Here's what we have for you this hour.
21: The U.S. and Iran say they've reached an agreement for peace, creating a 60-day period to negotiate Tehran's nuclear program.
20: The announcement includes the reopening of the Strait of Hormuz, a development that has sent oil prices tumbling today.
21: 12 people have been killed after a skydiving plane crashed in western Missouri, unable to gain altitude on takeoff.
20: And kids afraid to eat lunch at school for fear of lunch shaming.
22: A lot of kids feel really embarrassed when they're caught taking a mouthful or when they're, you know, sitting alone at lunch, and then that photo is shared in group chats or posted to social media. And it's made a lot of kids really self-conscious about eating during school lunchtime.
20: Julie Jargon at the Wall Street Journal on the newest form of cyberbullying. After 4 months of fighting, the U.S. and Iran have agreed on an interim peace deal, a potential end to a conflict that has brought global political and economic turmoil. President Trump and Pakistani negotiators said a deal is set to be signed Friday. The agreement is believed to pave the way for a 60-day period of negotiations over Tehran's controversial nuclear program. Vice President J.D. Vance on Fox News.
1: Not just pursue a nuclear weapon, but procure or try to buy a nuclear weapon as well. That's built into this agreement.
20: Trump said the Strait of Hormuz would be reopened on Friday. Virginia Democratic Senator Mark Warner on CBS's Face the Nation.
2: The idea that the Strait is suddenly going to be magically reopened. Look at the gas prices. They went from $2.80 to $4.20. And I believe they'll go up more because the overall world reserves have all come down. How is that better for America or better for our allies?
20: Oil prices tumbled on the news, down more than 5% today at around $83 a barrel. Authorities in western Missouri say all 12 people aboard a skydiving plane have been killed, including the pilot, after the aircraft crashed near Butler Memorial Airport. Investigators say it occurred yesterday morning at 11:30. Butler is located about 60 miles south of Kansas City. Airport acting manager Dennis Jacobs said the aircraft was unable to gain altitude after taking off. He said the pilot may have been attempting an emergency landing on a highway when the aircraft went down. Butler County Sheriff Chad Anderson.
11: Yeah, it absolutely is called nobody wants to have on any day. And we just want to reassure the public that there's nothing criminal that we can see.
20: He says some family members of those on board witnessed the crash. The Pacific Aerospace P-750 can carry as many as 17 skydivers and is capable of taking off and landing on short runways. It's a single-engine turboprop model that's popular for skydiving, but has also proven useful for other things, including cargo, aerial surveilling, and medical evacuation flights. White Nights at 1600 Pennsylvania Avenue. The White House yesterday hosted United Fighting Championship bouts, marking the nation's 250th anniversary and coinciding with President Trump's 80th birthday. Here's this morning's Mike Gavin.
3: Mixed martial arts fighters squared off on the White House South Lawn for UFC Freedom 250, culminating in a main event between Georgian Spaniard Ilya Topuria and American Justin Gaethje for the undisputed UFC Lightweight Championship. Gaethje defeated Topuria. The president, vice president, and other top officials were there. The South Lawn was filled with thousands of guests. Others watched from the nearby ellipse. Trump wanted to host the fights for almost a year, and UFC executive Dana White is a longtime friend of his.
20: Gordon. Thank you, Mike. The fights took place in an octagon-shaped ring surrounded by a metal cage. Towering overhead was a 92-foot-tall, 600-ton steel arch called the Claw. If you've missed anything from today's program, by the way, be sure to stream or download the podcast. 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
7: Here is your KCRG forecast. A little warmer for the start of the business week. Fair to partly cloudy skies here overnight. Temperatures drop down into the upper part of the 50s. Sunny skies at around 80 on Monday. Sunny skies breezy and warming up on Tuesday with a chance for late day showers and storms. Afternoon highs at a low to middle part of the 80s. Sunny skies breezy and hot on Wednesday. Temperatures closing in on 90 degrees with a better chance for late day showers and storms. More showers and storms Thursday. Highs near 80. I'm meteorologist Ken Boone in the KCRG Storm Center.
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10: Thanks for spending time with us. Welcome into Monday. President Trump touted the 2026 World Cup as a once-in-a-generation opportunity to showcase American exceptionalism and global unity on U.S. soil. But Avery Lotz, reporter at Axios, says the feel-good vibes surrounding the world's biggest sporting event have been dampened. Avery, how so?
11: Well, I think, Gordon, before, you know, we start, I guess I'll start by saying that two things can be true at once. You know, securing this massive event with matches scattered throughout the country and in neighboring countries, you know, Canada, Mexico, it's a historic challenge, don't get me wrong. So, yes, there's a feel-good vibe. This is a awesome moment where we're bringing the global stage to our home field, but it is a big challenge. And that's why we're seeing, you know, this huge coordination between DHS and DHS agencies and federal, state, local law enforcement, you know, multi-million dollar security grants. So security is imperative, but it's also, you know, not happening in a vacuum. It's hard to ignore the geopolitical tension and the impact of the administration's heightened immigration and entry policies, or even just, you know, the international perception of those. So, you know, disgruntled fans who have had their applications for visas denied are speaking up. You know, we've seen videos of teams facing really heightened security and some complaints from coaches about that. Of course, Iran had to move their training camp to Mexico. They're coming in daily for their games. So these heightened policies around the World Cup are kind of, as you said, as we said in the story, they're kind of dampening that message of global unity before the matches even start.
10: Yeah. All right. So some of these travel-related run-ins, you discussed some of them. What are some others that have happened? I think there was a referee from Somalia, right, that ran into some problems?
11: Yes. Yes. So we had a referee from Somalia. He was picked by FIFA. He was a well-recognized referee in Africa. And He was denied entry at Miami International Airport due to what Customs and Border Protection called vetting concerns. So then a senior administration official told us at Axios, told some other outlets, that there was, you know, allegedly what they

0: 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Now you won't just hear the warnings. 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From sunrise to sunset, from clear skies to approaching storm fronts, we've got you covered. 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
1: Fox News, I'm Deborah Valentine. President Trump has departed the White House and is on his way to France for the three-day G7 summit.
2: Diplomats have told Reuters that one focus will be crisis management. President Trump has been frustrated by what he sees as a lack of European help with Iran.
1: Fox's Jonathan Savage reporting the summit ahead of Friday's planned signing of a peace agreement between the U.S. and Iran in Geneva, Switzerland. Kentucky Senator Mitch McConnell was hospitalized Sunday. However, very little information is being revealed about it.
3: A spokesman for Senator McConnell would only say he's receiving excellent medical care, but that's about all. McConnell has had plenty of health issues in recent years. A few months ago, he was hospitalized for 8 days after experiencing flu-like symptoms.
1: Fox's Jill Nader reporting from Washington. 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
9: Here is your KZRG forecast. A little warmer for the start of the business week. Fair to partly cloudy skies here overnight. Temperatures drop down into the upper part of the 50s. Sunny skies at around 80 on Monday. Sunny skies breezy and warming up on Tuesday with a chance for late day showers and storms. Afternoon highs at a low to middle part of the 80s. Sunny skies breezy and hot on Wednesday. Temperatures closing in on 90 degrees with a better chance for late day showers and storms. More showers and storms Thursday. Highs near 80. I'm meteorologist Ken Boone in the KZRG Storm Center.
10: From the four states to the nation's capital, celebrating 250 years of the American spirit, News Talk, KZRG. 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This is America's First News, This Morning with Gordon Deal.
11: Thanks for spending time with us. Welcome into Monday, June 15th. Gordon Deal with Nicole Murray. Some of our top stories and headlines. The U.S. and Iran say they've reached a peace agreement that includes the reopening of the Strait of Hormuz. Nuclear talks with Tehran will continue. Oil prices sharply lower today. 12 people killed when a skydiving plane failed to gain altitude in western Missouri. Britain said today that it plans to ban access to social media for kids under 16. Carolina blanked Las Vegas to win the Stanley Cup final in 6 games. Rockies outscored the Athletics 23-9 in steamy Las Vegas. And a life-saving discovery by 2 teenagers on a bike ride in Iowa. That story in about 20 minutes. The National Weather Service says we should prepare for intense heat, drought, and some flooding since it's officially El Nino season. An explainer from Jonathan Erdman, senior meteorologist at the Weather Channel. Jonathan, what is it?
12: Well, Gordon, El Nino is basically a periodic warming of the ocean water right along the equator in the Pacific Ocean. And that usually happens about every few years or so. In fact, the last time it happened was about 3 years ago. So this warming along the Pacific Ocean actually matters because it affects atmospheric weather patterns. And so that could affect everything from hurricane season to next winter's weather.
11: Jeez. All right. So since time-wise we're in it now, how could it affect hurricane season?
12: Well, yeah, that's really the first big impact we're looking at. And usually when you have a stronger El Nino, in fact, in this case, we're pretty certain it's going to be strong, possibly even a so-called super El Nino, is it can actually suppress the Atlantic hurricane season, especially in areas around the Caribbean Sea. So when we look at past strong to super El Ninos, there haven't been many hurricanes at all in the Caribbean Sea during the following hurricane season. So we expect a quieter than usual hurricane season, but as we always know, it only takes one storm to hit where you are, and you'll call it an active hurricane season. And that could certainly still be the case, even in, along parts of the U.S. coast.
11: Yeah. So El Nino is not an annual thing. It's a once in a while when it feels like it type thing.
12: Yeah, we typically see them develop about every anywhere from 2 to 7 years. And I said the last one we had was in 2023 into 2024, and. You know, there's its cousin called La Nina, which is the opposite of El Nino. So El Nino is warmer than average water in the equatorial Pacific. La Nina is cooler than average water in the equatorial Pacific. And they'll tend to kind of bounce back and forth between each other.
11: So I think I saw something which referenced an El Nino. Was it 2015 where we encountered the blob?
12: Yeah, 2015 was the last really strong El Nino that we had, and it was an interesting impact on the hurricane season because we look at the tracks from that 2015 season. There weren't many hurricanes at all, and what hurricanes actually did occur were kind of stayed out in the Atlantic Ocean, kind of east of the Windward Islands, east of Puerto Rico, or kind of stayed around, say, near or east of the Bahamas. So, yeah, there was a kind of a blob of warm water in the ocean, but at the same time, its effect on the Atlantic hurricane season was that it kind of squashed it and kept the hurricanes away from the U.S. and, frankly, the Caribbean Sea as well.
11: Wow. We're speaking with Jonathan Erdman, senior meteorologist at the Weather Channel. We're talking about the arrival of El Nino. Do we prefer one or the other, El Nino versus La Nina, in terms of the warm water versus the cool?
12: Well, it just depends. They can all have different impacts. And usually it's with the stronger El Ninos and stronger La Ninas that we see the more significant impact. So I mentioned the impact of the stronger El Nino on hurricane season. If you want fewer hurricanes, you tend to root for stronger El Ninos, at least in the Atlantic Basin. Now, that's the opposite in the Pacific Ocean. In the Pacific Ocean, hurricane seasons can be much more active with stronger El Ninos, and that could affect places like say Western Mexico, Los Cabos along the Baja Peninsula of Mexico, and sometimes even Hawaii. So while we're not expecting a busy hurricane season this year in the Atlantic Basin, it's a much different story in the Pacific side because of the strong El Nino.
11: Wow. And then what happens potentially from November to January?
12: Yeah, that's a tricky one here. So when we get to the winter season, one of the signals that we see persist in stronger El Nino winters is a wetter than average winter along the southern U.S. So from the desert southwest, even parts of southern California through the southeast U.S. And what's that interesting, Gordon, is what if there's cold enough air in place when you're having a wetter than average winter? Well, you could have more snow and ice potentially in parts of the south in a stronger El Nino winter. So that's something we'll have to keep a watch on.
11: Thanks, Jonathan. Jonathan Erdman, senior meteorologist at the Weather Channel. By the way, if you've missed anything from today's show, there's an easy way to catch up. All you have to do is tell Alexa, Siri, or Google to play This Morning with Gordon Deal. 20 minutes now in front of the hour on This Morning, America's First News. 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
11: Thanks for being with us. Welcome into Monday. It is time now for the mic drop with This Morning's Mike Gavin.
23: Good morning. Well, there are still some fun nuggets coming from the aftermath of the New York Knicks winning the NBA title Saturday night. And this one shows what happens when that historic event collides with the World Cup. Video on social media showed a group of Brazilian tourists following a guide down the streets of Manhattan shortly after the Knicks clinched their victory. The tourists gave away their country of origin as most of the group were clad in yellow Brazilian soccer soccer jerseys, presumably having just come from watching their home country play Morocco across the river in New Jersey. Social media commenters love that the tourists were getting the full New York experience on their walk. And for those wondering whether all the celebration could be too much for them to handle, commenters pointed out that this is a country very used to big parties.
0: Yeah. Almost on a weekly basis.
23: Right, right.
0: Yes. This is nothing for Brazil.
23: Right. This is like, you know, people joked that they were walking down the street like, oh, everything's so calm here. You know, like, you know, where's the action at?
0: Yeah.
23: You know, that kind of thing.
0: Yeah.
23: Yeah, no big deal for them.
0: Right. I mean, you wear your soccer jerseys. You don't even know what the party is. You just hear the commotion going on, I think, in Brazil. And you're just like, okay, we're all in.
23: Yeah.
0: We'll join whatever party this is. We're here for you.
23: Others wondered.
0: That's wild.
23: Others wondered what tour is actually out at that time of night, right? Because this had to be at least 10, 11 o'clock. No,
0: right.
23: More than that. 11, almost midnight, probably, they were out walking around.
0: Yeah.
23: I don't know. Again, maybe this was designed specifically for them, knowing they were going to be coming back from the match across the river and going out late at night.
0: You're right. That was late.
23: That's a long day for them. Let me tell you.
0: Yeah.
23: For sure.
0: Especially because you have to walk so far already.
23: Yes.
0: When you're attending a game in New York, New Jersey Stadium.
23: Yeah. They must have been exhausted. And we haven't gotten the very important Game 5 flush data yet, but we do know that the Big Apple experienced an epic water use event immediately following Game 4 on Wednesday. According to New York City Water, in the 7 minutes after OG Anunoby tipped in the game-winning basket, nearly 369,000 city toilets were flushed, with the assumption being that fans were holding it in during the Knicks' epic comeback. Social media commenters range from laughter to who tracks this and why do we need this information? And some admitted, hopefully jokingly, that they didn't contribute to the number of flushes since they didn't manage to make it to the end of the game before nature called.
0: You can generally fit that in during a timeout in the closing minutes.
23: I suppose you could. Yeah. I mean, those games, it's not like they go straight through. It's not like soccer that kind of just goes straight through. There are ample breaks, TV timeouts, that kind of thing. But apparently, again, this is very unusual. The 369,000 in that short period of time, this was extremely unusual enough for them to put it on social media.
0: When you say ample breaks in an NBA game, do you mean a gazillion?
23: Oh, well, yeah.
0: Yeah.
23: I mean, you know, the last 30 seconds take 30 minutes in an NBA game.
0: Here's the timing. So with the World Cup going on right now, there are mandatory hydration breaks.
23: Okay.
0: In each half.
23: Yeah.
0: But the clock never stops.
23: Right.
0: So they just tack on 3 minutes to the end of the game.
23: Yes.
0: Or to the end of the half. Which means that at a minimum, half of one soccer game is 48 minutes.
23: Yes.
0: At a minimum, one half. That full NBA game is 48 minutes.
23: Yes.
0: But it took almost 3 hours on Saturday night with all the timeouts and TV breaks and everything.
23: Yeah.
0: That is crazy.
23: Yeah.
0: Just insane.
23: A lot of hanging around.
0: Yes.
23: Waiting for the commercials to be over.
0: I did stay up, by the way, after the post-game celebration for the Knicks to watch Australia play in the World Cup.
23: Heard you were doing some scouting.
0: Midnight. 13 minutes now in front of the hour.
13: 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I've been surfing here since I was a kid. Now, seeing my grandson out on the water, it means everything to me. 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
9: Here is your KCRG forecast. A little warmer for the start of the business week. Fair to partly cloudy skies here overnight. Temperatures drop down into the upper part of the 50s. Sunny skies at around 80 on Monday. Sunny skies, breezy, and warming up on Tuesday with a chance for late day showers and storms. Afternoon highs at a low to middle part of the 80s. Sunny skies, breezy, and hot on Wednesday. Temperatures closing in on 90 degrees with a better chance for late day showers and storms. More showers and storms Thursday. Highs near 80. I'm meteorologist Ken Boone in the KCRG Storm Center.
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0: Thanks for being with us. 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Still thinking about splurging on those pricey World Cup tickets? Experts say it could be worth it as long as it's something you can afford and it holds significant value for you. Jasmine Ramirez, the founder of Honest Hour Therapy in the New York, New Jersey area, told Market Watch the spending that hurts people isn't the big intentional splurge. It's the spending driven by FOMO, social pressure, or the fear that you'll regret not going more than you'll regret the credit card bill. She says, ask yourself, will this still feel worth it in 5 years or just for the Instagram post tonight? She said, if the answers are honest and you can afford it without destabilizing yourself, then don't let anyone guilt you out of joy you've budgeted for. The founder of the Financial Psychology Center in Los Angeles says the question is not whether a ticket is expensive. The question is whether the purchase is emotionally grounded and fits within your financial reality. 8 minutes now in front of the hour on This Morning. Once again, here's Nicole Murray.
5: The three big things you need to know. Number one.
25: The U.S. and Iran announced that both nations have agreed to a peace deal that will halt fighting. The Strait of Hormuz is also set to be reopened starting on Friday. News of the agreement sent oil prices plummeting by at least 5%. Arizona Senator Mark Kelly on CBS.
26: You know, we're here because in 2018, Donald Trump tore up the JCPOA and got us into an unauthorized war with the Iranians. And all this has done for the American people is driven up costs. The costs of energy, so specifically gasoline, the cost of food.
25: Israel's defense minister added this morning that his country will not retreat from land seized in Lebanon.
5: Number two.
25: For the first time in U.S. history, the White House has hosted UFC cage fights, marking the nation's 250th anniversary and coinciding with President Trump's 80th birthday. The fights took place in an octagon-shaped ring surrounded by a metal cage. The main card fight occurred between American Justin Gaethje and Georgian Spaniard Ilia Topuria. Gaethje defeated Topuria.
5: Number three.
25: President Trump says he opposes any renewal of the Foreign Intelligence Surveillance Act that does not include his Save America Act, which would require proof of citizenship for voting. House Speaker Mike Johnson on Fox News.
27: Two-thirds of the president's daily national security briefing comes from the intel that we gather through Section 702 of FISA. It's not a game. It endangers the homeland. They've got to get it done.
25: Congress last week rejected a short-term extension of the foreign surveillance powers. Two helicopters have collided over Rio de Janeiro and crashed in the city's western zone, killing all six people aboard, including American singer and comedian Oliver Tree. Officials say the aircraft collided with several electric vehicles in the parking lot of a car dealership, igniting a fire that was quickly put out. The Carolina Hurricanes have won the 2026 Stanley Cup. defeating the Vegas Golden Knights in Game 6 of the finals by a score of 3-0. Captain Jordan Staal.
6: It's amazing. This is something I've been going after ever since we got the first one. I mean, you want to win it again and again and again. And what a feeling, what a battle the boys were grinding today, my goodness.
25: It's the Hurricanes' first Stanley Cup in 20 years. Say what? A University of Michigan study reports that brain cells are influenced by our self-talk.
0: What does that mean?
25: Like, if you always talk like, oh, I'm so stupid or I'm so fat, like, it affects how you think about yourself.
0: Oh, I could see that.
25: Well, yeah. There's a lot of people who, like, say stuff to themselves like that and say they're joking. Mm-hmm. It's no joke.
0: Oh, it's not a joke.
25: It's no joke.
0: 6 minutes now in front of the hour.
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0: Thanks for being with us. A normal summer bike ride for two teens in southeast Iowa quickly changed into a life-saving mission. They wound up saving an elderly neighbor in the small town of Fruitland who'd been lying in her yard for more than 16 hours after a fall. KBTX Television says 13-year-old Gunnar Skidmore woke up last Tuesday, got a call from his best friend, Cohen, asking to go for a bike ride. They headed for Muscatine. That's when they say something looked off in the yard of a nearby house. The teens believe the woman slipped while feeding her horse. She told them she rolled from the backyard of her house to the front because she was not getting help. She was taken to the hospital by ambulance. Gunner's mother says she's been in contact with the family and is keeping the horse watered and fed while the woman gets medical care. She says she plans to make lasagna for the woman when she's released from the hospital. That'll do it for this hour. For Nicole Murray and Mike Gavin, I'm Gordon Deal. Thanks for listening to This Morning, America's First News.
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13: The U.S. and Iran have a deal.
14: I'm Dave Anthony, Fox News. A memorandum of understanding to end the conflict. And President Trump posted on Truth Social, "Let the oil flow." With the agreement reopening shipping in the Strait of Hormuz when it's signed, Fox's Trey Yinks reports from Tel Aviv.
15: A signing ceremony is set to take place on Friday in Geneva, Switzerland. Before the deal was signed, it was nearly derailed. The Israelis targeted Hezbollah with strikes in the Lebanese capital of Beirut. Iranian officials immediately vowed to respond with missile fire toward Israel. A diplomat with knowledge of the situation told Fox News that Qatari mediators stayed in Tehran conducting extensive negotiations coordinated with the United States. Vice President Vance described to Fox News what those final moments were like before the agreement was reached.
18: They assured us that they were not going to respond to the Israelis and they were going to sign this agreement.
14: The deal will extend the ceasefire 60 days, allowing for more nuclear negotiations with Iran, which the president says will not be allowed to build weapons. Oil prices falling on news of the agreement, down more than 5%. President Trump is in the air, flying to France, where he'll attend a G7 summit with other world leaders.
20: France has invited Saudi Arabia, the United Arab Emirates, and Qatar, all directly harmed by the Middle East conflict. Diplomats have told Reuters that one focus will be crisis management. President Trump has been frustrated by what he sees as a lack of European help with Iran.
14: Fox's Jonathan Savage. Before the president took off, it was fight night at the White House.
21: Welcome to UFC Freedom 250. Here is the president of the United States of America, Donald J. Trump.
14: On his 80th birthday, he watched fights from the UFC and a controversial octagon built on the White House lawn. Didn't end until around 1 of them this morning. And also they celebrated late into the night in the Carolinas. The Hurricanes shut out the Vegas Golden Knights to win the NHL Stanley Cup. 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
14: Britain is going to become the next country to ban children under 16 from being on social media platforms like TikTok and Instagram and YouTube. Prime Minister Keir Starmer says it sends a message to parents.
32: They will welcome a government that stands by them, that supports them to do the best for their children, and that fights for their happiness and safety.
14: Starmer says Britain's ban might even go further than Australia's, with potential fines for social media companies that don't remove children. Google is taking action against scammers. The company says they're using Google's artificial intelligence to swindle Americans.
1: Google is now suing a China-based cyber hacking network for using its premier AI called Gemini to create phony websites that look like the ones you might do business with here in the United States. Halima Delaney Prado is Google's lawyer.
2: The outsider enterprise basically used AI, they used Gemini, to create a website. A gift card website.
1: Those scammy sites pose as everything from UPS to the New York State Easy Pass toll service. Using AI just made those fake sites more difficult to spot because they're that good. Google says there could be hundreds of thousands of victims. Eben Brown, Fox News.
14: Now to the NASCAR track.
3: Tyler Reddick built up a huge points lead at the start of the NASCAR Cup season, but here comes Denny Hamlin.
4: Denny gets his third victory in a row, and it comes here at Pocono.
3: Courtesy Prime Video, Hamlin matched Reddick with his third win in a row Sunday at Pocono. It's the first time in his career he's won three straight races, and he's actually won four of five if you count the All-Star race. He's whittled down the gap in the standings to just 19 points. Reddick finished second, William Byron third. I'm Tim McMaster, Fox News.
14: Well, back to that tentative U.S. deal with Iran. Not just bringing oil prices down, it's lifting stock markets around the world. On Wall Street, Dow futures rising more than 400 points. I'm Dave Anthony. This is Fox News.
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6: Here is your KCRG forecast. Fair to partly cloudy skies here overnight, upper 50s. Sunny and a little warmer Monday. Afternoon highs around 80. Warming up a little bit more Tuesday with sunshine, breezy, low to mid 80s. Chance of showers, even storms Tuesday night. I'm Ken Boone in the KCRG Storm Center.
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0: Ending the fighting. Good morning. I'm Gordon Deal, along with Nicole Murray, on this Monday, June 15th. Glad you could join us. Here's what's up this hour.
9: The U.S. and Iran have reached an agreement for peace. It includes reopening the Strait of Hormuz.
0: 12 people have been killed after a skydiving plane crashed in western Missouri, unable to gain altitude on takeoff.
9: Carolina beat Vegas to win the Stanley Cup in six games. And New York will celebrate its NBA title with a parade on Thursday.
0: And tackling your mid-career stall.
12: When you've got the older part of the oldest people in the workforce are not moving on, so they're sitting and hanging on to their jobs because either they can't afford to retire or they don't want to, or they're still feeling pretty healthy, then you've got that creates really a bottleneck.
0: Career expert Julie Bauke on workers stalling out when they go without raises or promotions. After 4 months of fighting, the U.S. and Iran have agreed on an interim peace deal. Oil prices tumbled on the news, down more than 5% today at around $83 a barrel. President Trump said the Strait of Hormuz would be reopened on Friday. Vice President J.D. Vance on Fox News.
18: This is the immediate opening of the Straits of Hormuz and, of course, the lifting of the naval blockade that we've had on Iran along with it.
0: Arizona Democratic Senator Mark Kelly on CBS's Face the Nation.
17: Yeah, we're here because in 2018, Donald Trump tore up the JCPOA and got us into an unauthorized war with the Iranians. And all this has done for the American people is driven up costs, the costs of energy, so specifically gasoline, the cost of food.
0: In exchange for curbs on its nuclear program, Iran expects access to billions of dollars of cash blocked abroad and an end to sanctions. Trump told the Wall Street Journal yesterday that the deal includes an agreement from Iran not to obtain nuclear weapons, but there was no mention of this in his social media posts late on Sunday. Authorities in western Missouri say all 12 people aboard a skydiving plane have been killed, including the pilot, after the aircraft crashed near Butler Memorial Airport. The Missouri State Highway Patrol said on social media that the crash occurred yesterday morning at 11:30. Butler is located about 60 miles south of Kansas City. Airport acting manager Dennis Jacobs said the aircraft was unable to gain altitude after taking off. He said the pilot may have been attempting an emergency landing on the highway when the aircraft went down. Bates County Sheriff Chad Anderson.
7: There's nothing we really can say to make it better. We just pray for them and their loved ones and their friends and their family.
0: Says some family members of those on board witnessed the crash. The Pacific Aerospace P-750 can carry as many as 17 skydivers and is capable of taking off and landing on short runways. The plane is a single-engine turboprop model that's popular for skydiving, but has also proven useful for other things, including carrying cargo, aerial surveying, and medical evacuation flights. Fight Night at 1600 Pennsylvania Avenue. The White House yesterday hosted United Fighting Championship bouts, marking the nation's 250th anniversary and coinciding with President Trump's 80th birthday. Here's this morning's Mike Gavin.
10: Mixed martial arts fighters squared off on the White House South Lawn for UFC Freedom 250, culminating in a main event between Georgian Spaniard Ilya Topuria and American Justin Gaethje for the undisputed UFC Lightweight Championship. Gaethje defeated Topuria. The president, vice president, and other top officials were there. The South Lawn was filled with thousands of guests. Others watched from the nearby Ellipse. Trump wanted to host the fights for almost a year, and UFC executive Dana White is a longtime friend of his.
0: Gordon. Thank you, Mike. Meanwhile, the Great American State Fair and the Freedom 250 Grand Prix of Washington, D.C. are other events on tap this summer from the group called Freedom 250. 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
6: Here is your KZRG forecast. A little warmer for the start of the business week. Fair to partly cloudy skies here overnight. Temperatures drop down into the upper part of the 50s. Sunny skies at around 80 on Monday. Sunny skies, breezy, and warming up on Tuesday with a chance for late day showers and storms. Afternoon highs at a low to middle part of the 80s. Sunny skies, breezy, and hot on Wednesday. Temperatures closing in on 90 degrees with a better chance for late day showers and storms. More showers and storms Thursday. Highs near 80. I'm meteorologist Ken Boone in the KZRG Storm Center.
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0: Thanks for spending time with us. Welcome into Monday. With campaigns that blend manliness with populist outrage, candidates across the political spectrum hope influencer-style swagger will win over voters. It's a story by Pamela Paul, writer-at-large at the Wall Street Journal. Pamela, who are these so-called dude bro candidates?
8: You know, there are several dude bro candidates who have risen to prominence this primary season. It's really a type more than it is a particular individual. But the three people I talk about in this piece are Spencer Pratt, who was the almost mayoral candidate. He ran in the primary, came in third in Los Angeles, ran as a Republican, and ultimately lost out, but he got awfully close in that city, which tends to be very blue. There's Brendan Herrera, who is the presumptive Republican congressional candidate for the 23rd district in Texas. And then, of course, there is Democratic bad boy, as I call him, Graham Plattner, who is running for the Senate in Maine. The reason I lump these people together is obviously they don't share a lot in terms of policy or politics, but that doesn't seem to be the dominant characteristic for these guys. These people are essentially running as sort of guys, you know, kind of, you know, the way that I characterize it is they're sort of picking up on the attitude and aesthetics of the manosphere. They are, it's strong masculine energy. It's kind of a frat boy vibe. It's a straight talk authenticity. And I think they're the descendants of several strains in American politics that transcends, you know, parties. This is really more of a populist aesthetic or attitude than it is a political party platform.
0: Is it a winning strategy?
8: Well, that we'll see. I mean, again, Spencer Pratt has lost, but he did do very well. Yeah. And what I think is interesting here is these guys have really dominated the political conversation. They've gotten a lot of attention for a reason, because they're setting a precedent for what it takes to become a candidate for major political office. You know, these are not people, this is not the Bill Clinton mode road of, you know, how to become a public servant, you know, from kindergarten onward.

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1: Do you smell it, Steve?
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1: 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The coffee, silly. And the roses.
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1: Mm-hmm. 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It's Ted Bohorquez.
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1: 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Boy, we got mollywhopped this weekend, didn't we?
2: Mollywhopped? I've never heard that line before.
1: You've never heard mollywhopped before, Steve?
2: No, but I've heard of molly getting whopped.
1: That is true, and that was us. Boy, we had some tough weather.
2: 80-plus mile-an-hour winds. In fact, they sounded the sirens in Carl Junction. I think they sounded them in Joplin because of the 80-plus mile-per-hour winds.
1: Yeah, no, exactly. We have some details for you about that, including, of course, power outages. As a matter of fact, there are still several power outages in the area.
2: And good news, we may have severe weather again on Wednesday night. We'll find out from KZRG meteorologist Ray Stajic at 7:25.
1: I thought you said good news, Steve. Who is that good news for? The weather people?
2: I guess.
1: Yeah, I know Ty's excited about it. Speaking of which, News Talk KZRG, we were here covering that severe weather live. KZRG's Ty Albright was in the big chair. That was this weekend. Last weekend, Steve Scott was in the big chair with severe weather.
2: No, I was in the big stand-up. I was on the floor. I was standing.
1: Okay, sorry, Steve.
2: Sorry, heck, you're pathetic.
1: A couple of things going on for you this morning. We're going to be joined by Joplin Mayor Rob O'Brien. We're going to be talking to him about storm damage in the area. How did the city of Joplin fare? Along with the fact that on Wednesday, June 17th, there will be a data center summit. What the heck does that entail? He's going to be giving us the details.
2: I'm excited. I want to find out about that summit.
1: Mm-hmm. There was also conversation about the city council getting a semi-annual oversight committee report. What the heck does that entail? We'll be getting those details as well from Joplin Mayor Rob O'Brien. If you have any questions for the mayor, feel free to text us at 417-782-1310. A quick update for you. We have confirmed about 3,500 customers still having their power impacted across Jasper and Newton counties as a result of the severe weather this weekend. I know my Wi-Fi in my home is still out, so there's that. Good morning.
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3: The oil flow.
4: I'm Dave Anthony, Fox News. That's what President Trump posted on Truth Social after working out a deal with Iran that'll reopen shipping through the Strait of Hormuz, dropping oil prices down more than 5% this morning. Vice President Vance tells Fox,
5: "We are now at a place here where we can say with confidence they're not going to get a nuclear weapon."
4: The vice president plans to be in Geneva Friday to sign the agreement with Iran, but Fox's Trey Inks reports from Tel Aviv it's not the final deal.
6: This is just the beginning. There is going to be a 60-day window. I spoke with a diplomat familiar with the situation who indicated this week in Doha, Qatar, both sides are going to have representatives and work out some of the technical details toward the signing and then ultimately these other negotiations to hammer out the final agreement on the nuclear issue.
4: Getting Israel to stop attacking Hezbollah in Lebanon was a major part of the agreement for Iran, but former President Obama, who had worked out a deal with Iran in 2015 that President Trump canceled later, tells ABC News,
7: "It is doubtful that any agreement that arises is going to be significantly different."
4: President Trump's now flying to France to meet with world leaders at a summit of G7 countries who did not support or help the U.S. in the fight against Iran.
8: In the meantime, though, the European leaders have two other issues on top of mind outside of reopening the Strait of Hormuz.
4: Fox's Aisha Hosni in Geneva, where the president will briefly stop first.
8: But the Russia war against Ukraine and the Gaza rebuilding is on top of mind for these G7 leaders.
4: Before he left, President Trump was up late celebrating his 80th birthday watching UFC fights in an octagon built on the White House lawn. Champions were also crowned on ice.
9: The Carolina Hurricanes have won the Stanley Cup for the second time.
4: The final call on ABC after the Hurricanes shut out the Golden Knights 3-0 in Vegas in Game 6 of the NHL Stanley Cup Final. 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
2: 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We're headed for a high today of 78. Your complete forecast with KZRG meteorologist Ray Stajic. Following sports, that'll be at 6:08. Sun is on the rise. There are some clouds in the area. 61 in Neosho, 63 in Pittsburgh, 63 in Galena, 63 in Joplin. 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A longtime Webb City School administrator has died. 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
3: Dr. Ron Lankford began work at the Webb City School System back in 1977. As the years passed, he served as a principal, assistant superintendent of schools, and finally as superintendent from 1998 to 2010. After his retirement, he continued to serve the community on numerous boards and advisory committees, mentoring aspiring administrators, and volunteering countless hours to support student activities. Dr. Ron Lankford was 77 years old. Steve Smith, News Talk KZRG.
1: Do you have a bunch of trees down from this weekend storms? Joplin's Tree Limb Drop-Off Facility will be open to you today from 7 in the morning to 7 in the evening. They're at 1702 Schifferdecker Avenue and are only accepting tree limbs and brush. They are, will not be accepting fencing, roofing, trash, or other such storm debris.
2: Very sad news from just 90 miles north of Joplin. A plane crash yesterday in Butler, Missouri, killed all 12 people on board. The private skydiving plane crashed and burst into flames shortly after takeoff. Bates County authorities report that family members of the passengers witnessed the tragedy. Investigators from the FAA and the NTSB are currently on the scene looking into a suspected engine failure and subsequent stall. If you see news, text us at 417-782-1310, 63 at 604, News Talk, KZRG.
1: Well, Joplin drivers, get ready for a little traffic headache. Gas line relocation at 7th and Main in Joplin starting today. So, that means northbound Main Street will be closed between 7th and 8th Streets. Truck traffic will be detoured at 15th Street to Illinois Avenue, while other drivers will be routed at 8th Street to Wall Avenue. The work is expected to last about 3 days. Main Street will then, hopefully, reopen each evening and overnight while crews are off the job.
2: Are data centers even that bad? Southwest Missouri Congressman Eric Burleson said concerns about straining Southwest Missouri's water supply are overblown.
10: But outside of that, like I think if you've got a data center that's coming in, ask them how much water they plan to use and make sure your community has the bandwidth. From what I understand, most of them use less water than a car wash. So to me, if you're really worried about water in your community, if that's your big concern, you probably should be protesting car washes. The hype against data centers is a little bit unreasonable.
2: You can get the full story at newstalkkzrg.com. Well, it took some twins to knock down the Cardinals. That according to Joe Morgan.
11: A thrilling comeback for the Minnesota Twins on Sunday. Down late against the San Luis Cardinals, the Twins rallied in the eighth inning when Ryan Kreidler launched a clutch RBI double off the center field wall.
12: Ryan Kreidler, right-handed batter. The pitch on the way. A swing and a long drive. Left center field toward the bullpen, and it is off the wall. The go-ahead run scores. Back-to-back doubles by Keyshaw and Kreidler. The Twins lead 5-4.
11: That drove in Luke Keyshaw to seal a 5-4 victory. No time to dwell on that one for the Cardinals, though. They are back home tonight to host the San Diego Padres. First pitch for that one is set for 6:45. Catch all the action on AM 1230, The Talker. Meanwhile, a completely different story for the Kansas City Royals, who absolutely dominated the Houston Astros in a 4-0 shutout win. The Royals are packing their bags and heading to the nation's capital tonight for a date with the Washington Nationals. And you can catch that game starting at 6:45 tonight. 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
13: Here's your KZRG forecast. Seeing a little bit overcast hanging around this morning, but comfortable out there. Should see more in the way of sunshine later, 78. Tonight, clear, comfortable, 60. Some of us in the 50s. Sun tomorrow, low 80s. A little warmer by Wednesday, up near 90. I'm meteorologist Ray Stajic in the KZRG Storm Center.
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2: Clean sweep on the KZRG Storm Tracker radar this morning. 61 in Neosho, 63 in Pittsburgh, 63 in Baxter Springs, 63 in Joplin. 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

0: This has been a weekly test of the emergency alert system. 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
5: 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Tried to buck us off the horse, but we stayed strong because News Talk KZRG, we were here providing severe weather coverage as we were the weekend before as well with Steve Scott, Ted Bohorquez.
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6: And today it's going to be mostly sunny with a high of around 78. And then mostly clear tonight with the overnight low down to 60, mostly sunny, 83 on Tuesday. A chance of thunderstorms on Tuesday.

0: 67, sunny and breezy on Wednesday with a high of 89. Chance of thunderstorms and showers on Wednesday night, and that could bring the possibility of severe weather once again, maybe to the area. We do have a flood warning in effect. It's in effect until Tuesday morning at 4:30 in the morning, and it's caused by the flooding with excessive rainfall continuing. It includes counties of Bourbon, Cherokee, Crawford in Kansas, and in Missouri it includes Barry, Barton, Benton, Camden, Cedar, Christian, Dade, Dallas, Douglas, Green, Hickory, Jasper, Laclede, Lawrence, Miller, Morgan, Newton, Polk, Pulaski, St. Clair, Stone, Texas, Vernon, Webster, and Wright counties. Again, that's a flood warning in effect until 4:30 tomorrow morning. We're going to find out what's going on with the latest weather with Ray Stajic. That'll be at KZRG Meteorologist at 7:25. We're going to ask him about Wednesday night if we're going to get severe weather again.
1: Mm-hmm. That's exactly right. A couple of other things that you need to know about this morning. We just got a message not too long ago from Grant. Grant had messaged us. You can always text us at 417-782-1310, or you can leave us an open mic message on the KZRG app. Grant said, curious if you have any updates from Liberty on power outage restoration. Yes, quick little update for you. As of this morning, in Jasper and Newton County, still about 3,500 customers still without power, or at least their power is being impacted by this weekend's storms. That was peaked out at, I believe, around like 20,000 people on the Saturday night.
0: Yeah, there was a lot of power outages, and there was a lot of wind that night, too, on Saturday.
1: Yeah, exactly. So they had like 20,000 customers being impacted with no power, basically, as a result of the storms. They're now down to about 3,500. I personally have seen them cruising around this weekend and this morning, still working tirelessly to try and restore power. We talk a lot of smack about Liberty Utilities on this show, and that's not going to stop. But something we don't talk smack about are the line workers in the four states, because that's a very dangerous job. And when severe weather does blow through like this and you're left without power, you're left without internet, you're left without a way of cooking your food because there's no electricity, it's the line workers that help get that back in order. And so big shout out to them, honestly.
0: That's right. Big shout out to them. Now, we did have quite a bit of damage throughout the four state area that was caused by this 80 plus mile an hour winds. Plus, also, there were reports of rotation that caused tornado warnings to be issued. Possibility of some touchdowns. We have not heard for sure from the National Weather Service if that has been confirmed in certain parts of the four states, though.
1: Yeah, we're going to be keeping an eye on it and give you an update when it is finally confirmed or not confirmed right here on News Talk KZRG. KZRG News Time 6:15. Something else you might find useful or want to know. If you are a Joplin resident and have a bunch of trees down from this weekend storms, Joplin's tree limb drop-off facility is open today. It's opening up in about 45 minutes from now, from 7 in the morning to 7 in the evening. They're located at 1702 Schiffer-Decker Avenue, and they are only accepting tree limbs and tree brush at this time. They will not be accepting fencing or roofing or trash, or if your trampoline got picked up and whirled around and then mollywopped and smashed. They're not taking that either.
0: Boy, you're really enjoying that mollywop phrase this morning.
1: I know. I'm trying to make it a more popular
0: thing. What do you have against Molly? I mean, geez.
1: Well, you know what I have against Molly? Molly is a dangerous drug that children take while they're clubbing, Steve. Are you for drugs? If you don't have an issue with Molly, that means you're for drugs. Steve is pro drugs, everybody. Confirmed here on the Morning News Watch. It's official.
0: Cap. I'm calling Cap on that.
1: Steve is calling Cap. Look at that. That's Gen Z slang for lying, by the way. All right. So that's what's going on. We'll have more details for you as they become available here on News Talk KZRG, on our airwaves and at newstalkkzrg.com. Moving on from there, a story we had in the last newscast, and it is really very sad. And so I don't want to make light of this by any means, but Dr. Ron Lankford, unfortunately, has passed on. Now, you may not know who Dr. Ron Lankford was, but he was a major, major player in the local community. He was a former Webb City High School principal. He was a superintendent, and then he was ultimately the superintendent, and was basically operating officially between 1998 and 2000.

0: 2010. But after 2010, he didn't stop. He continued to work with the Web City Foundation. He helped dozens of graduates pursue higher education. He helped establish scholarship opportunities, and he really kept with it even after he, quote-unquote, retired, quote-unquote, was done officially within the school system. Right. He never stopped serving the local community and trying to help out where he could. Now, he originally started at Web City in 1977.
1: That was 2 years after I came to Joplin.
0: That was 2 years after Steve's 100th birthday.
1: Close.
0: And then, unfortunately, he passed on at the age of 77.
1: That is very sad.
0: Yeah, I found that almost kismet, I suppose. He started in 1977 and then he passed on in 77.
1: Yeah.
0: I thought that was kind of interesting, sort of a start and finish type thing, full circle.
1: It is.
0: Type vibe. So anyway, thoughts and prayers go out to his family. 77 in the year 2026, honestly, is, I think, actually a little young. It, like, you know what? If somebody dies at age 30, they're like, oh, he was too young.
1: Yeah.
0: At 77, I still think that's too young. With the modern science we have today,
1: yeah,
0: I feel like a normal age to pass on is like 87 at this point. 85, 86, 83.
1: I understand.
0: I think 77 is a little young. So it's a real shame. Big shout out to Dr. Ron Lankford, his legacy and everything he did for the Web City community. Thoughts and prayers go out to the family. Moving on from there, and we'll have more details for you on this next story. But last Friday, the Southwest Missouri Special Response Team, which is comprised of the McDonald County Sheriff's Office, Neosho Police Department, and Pineville Police Department, along with the Seneca Police Department, they executed a search warrant in Anderson. Now, Anderson is about 40 minutes south of Joplin, is about 25 minutes south of Neosho. And after conducting this search warrant, they found a whole heap of drugs.
1: Say it isn't so.
0: Oh, it be so, boo-boo.
1: Oh, man.
0: Now, I know Anderson might sound remote, might sound far away, but 25 minutes from Neosho, 40 minutes from Joplin, that's how long it would take to get deadly drugs in your neighborhood, which all in all is not that long. It's not that far away, is it?
1: No, it's not.
0: So we'll have more details for you on this story in about, what time is it? 6:20? We'll have them in about 20 minutes here on News Talk KZRG.
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1: Thank you for
3: Number three.
1: Trump claimed that the not war with Iran is not over. I mean, is over.
0: Hey.
1: And that a peace deal has been made. All right, and this time he was actually correct. Iran's leadership announced that they have finalized a memorandum of understanding. This brings an end to military operations and the U.S. naval blockade.
3: Number two.
1: UFC Freedom 250 on the White House South Lawn went off without a hitch. Seven fights in all, with thousands of fans on the edge of their seats. Several top Trump officials were present, including Pete Hegseth, Robert F. Kennedy, and Jim Jordan.
3: Number one.
1: A plane loaded with skydivers crashed near Butler, Missouri yesterday afternoon. In total, 12 were pronounced dead. The FAA currently investigating the cause of that crash.
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0: How did you do in this weekend's severe weather? We want to know. 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You can also text us at 417-782-1310. How did you and your family, your home and property fare this weekend? We want to know. Coming up, what's going on with your money on News Talk KZRG?
4: Here is your KZRG forecast, and it's a great start here to the new week. Temperatures are comfortable, humidity is down, but all that'll be changing by midweek. Next storm chance in here Wednesday night and Thursday. The clouds will break up eventually here this morning. A little overcast around, but then developing sunshine later. 78 tonight, mainly clear, and somewhere around 60. Could be some fives as the first number on the car thermometer early Tuesday. Then sun Tuesday, low 80s. Wednesday, sunshine back near 90. I'm meteorologist Ray Stigick at the KZRG Storm Center.
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17: I'm Nicole Murray with Your Money Now. British Prime Minister Keir Starmer announced this morning that his country will ban social media from offering services to kids under 16 years old. The ban could include platforms like Snapchat, TikTok, YouTube, Instagram, Facebook, and X. Asian tech stocks surged this morning as investors celebrate the news that Iran and the U.S. have reached a deal to end the Middle East conflict. Japanese tech investor SoftBank was the best performer, jumping 10% higher. Tokyo Electron and Advantest added 7% and nearly 7.7%, respectively. AI giant Anthropic says it has taken its latest artificial intelligence models, known as Fable 5 and Mythos 5, offline to comply with a directive from the Trump administration to prevent their use by foreign nationals. The export controls mark the U.S. government's most significant step to date to restrict access to the most advanced AI models. Futures are moderately higher after President Trump announced an Iran peace deal to end the war. That's Your Money Now.
18: The board recommends approving.
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1: We have a flood warning affecting the entire listening area until 4:30 tomorrow morning. This is from excessive rainfall runoff that happened over the weekend. Now, other than that, going to be mostly sunny today with a high of 78. Mostly clear tonight, down to 60 for the overnight low. Mostly sunny, 83 on tomorrow. Then a slight chance of some random showers and thunderstorms with the overnight low down to 67. Sunny, breezy on Wednesday, 89. And another chance for possible severe weather coming up on Wednesday night. We're going to be talking to KZRG meteorologist Ray Stajic, also known as 3-Day Ray. That'll be at 7:25 this morning. We'll get the full deets on that.
0: Mm-hmm. Yes, we will. Liberty Utilities still reporting roughly, you know, more than 3,500 customers in the Joplin metro area being negatively impacted electricity-wise as a result of this weekend's storms. Well, we will have updates for you on that as they become available. I know another big issue in and around the Joplin metropolitan area is access to Wi-Fi. I know anecdotally at my place, my Wi-Fi won't be up until like 3 this afternoon.
1: Well, you didn't have access to your computer for a while either.
0: I didn't have Wi-Fi. So you know what I had to do? Like the good old days, I was churning butter over candlelight.
1: No, you were not. You had this little device in your hand. It's called an iPhone that you were
0: I didn't
1: surfing.
0: Have Wi-Fi. How was I supposed to use it, Steve?
1: It's called the phone service that you're on.
0: Oh. Yeah,
1: they had this little thing called 5G or 5G Plus or whatever, it's up to G. It might be up to 6G by now. Who knows? Or 7G.
0: Uh-huh. Yeah. Listen, let me tell you something. I'm running on G's every single weekday. That means 10 G's, 15 G's,
1: I saw an interesting
0: G's.
1: Meme this
0: money,
1: morning.
0: Money, baby.
1: I saw an interesting meme this morning. If you're into a music that's on like a Classic Hits 93.9, you'll get a joke out of this.
0: Don't
1: on
0: the give sign, Thom a free
1: shout-out.
0: On shout
1: the sign
0: out.
1: On the door, it said Dr., the initial B, and then the last word, G-E-E. So Dr. B-G. That was the doctor's name.
0: All right.
1: They said he was great at helping people stay alive.
0: I'm annoyed that made me
1: get
0: laugh.
1: Get it, staying alive.
0: Uh-huh.
1: Staying alive,
0: yeah.
1: Staying alive.
0: All right. Speaking of helping keep people alive, we're giving away $100 in less than 10 minutes. Yeah. That's right. That's coming up in less than 10 minutes, and it could save somebody's life. For instance, if a genie came up to you and said, if death came up to you and said, I will kill you right now, unless you give me $100 immediately, this could save your life if that were to be the case.
1: Have you already been going through the entries to see if there's a genie or somebody like that in there?
0: I don't know. Name? We'll okay. find out. That's coming up in less than 10 minutes on News Talk KZRG.
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0: Peace arriving in the Middle East.
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1: 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We're heading for a high of 78. Your complete forecast with KZRG meteorologist Ray Stajic. Following sports, that'll be at 6:38. Some sun, some clouds. It's 61 in Neosho, 61 in Pittsburgh, 63 in Baxter Springs, 63 in Joplin. 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
0: The United States and Iran reaching a tentative deal to end the not war and reopen the Strait of Hormuz. It'll be signed Friday in Switzerland. Ashley Strohmeyer with more.
2: Much of the world is breathing a sigh of relief after the U.S. and Iran reached an interim deal to end their months-long war on all fronts, including in Lebanon. A formal signature is set for Friday in Switzerland. President Trump says the vital Strait of Hormuz will reopen once the deal is officially signed. The waterway was originally supposed to reopen as soon as an agreement was reached, but officials say they need time to clear minds. The U.S. blockade on Iranian ports is also expected to be lifted on Friday, and once signed, the agreement will launch a 60-day negotiation period on Iran's nuclear program and to officially end the war.
1: President Trump attending the G7 summit in France today.
4: Iran and Ukraine are expected to dominate discussion at this meeting of seven wealthy democracies. France has invited Saudi Arabia, the United Arab Emirates and Qatar, all directly harmed by the Middle East conflict. Diplomats have told Reuters that one focus will be crisis management. President Trump has been frustrated by what he sees as a lack of European help with Iran. The president left last year's G7 in Canada early. Some officials from host country France suggest one sign of success would be the American delegation staying until the end. In London, Jonathan Savage, Fox News.
0: A bit of a scare at the Pentagon last week. The facility went into a partial lockdown and evacuation due to a false alarm by hazardous materials sensors.
5: Who is largely in charge of protecting a building full of people protecting the nation? The Pentagon Force Protection Agency, that's who, or PFPA for short. They're the civilian defense agency that protects people, facilities, and infrastructure of the Department of War. They provide 24/7 protection as primary security forces for the Pentagon Reservation. The agency is made up of highly trained law enforcement officers, technical specialists, and counterintelligence agents. On the front lines is the Pentagon Police, who patrol and handle traffic enforcement and criminal investigations. The police have tactical units like the Hazardous Devices Division and special canine teams for different types of detection, like explosives and other dangerous contraband. Tom Graham, Fox News.
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0: Well, as of this morning, 3,500 customers still without power across Jasper and Newton counties as a result of this weekend's storms. Crews from Liberty Utilities and Newmack Electric are still working to restore their power. News Talk KZRG will have updates as they become available.
1: 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The longtime Webb City school administrator has died. 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
6: Dr. Ron Lankford began work at the Webb City school system back in 1977. As the years passed, he served as a principal, assistant superintendent of schools, and finally as superintendent from 1998 to 2010. After his retirement, he continued to serve the community on numerous boards and advisory committees, mentoring aspiring administrators and volunteering countless hours to support student activities. Dr. Ron Lankford was 77 years old. 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
0: On Friday, multiple agencies served a search warrant in Anderson. After a residence was secured, Ozark Drug Enforcement Team detectives conducted a search of the property and located suspected meth and a couple of guns inside the home. 68-year-old Minnie Crom and 58-year-old Brian West were ultimately arrested. Crom is expected to be charged with possession of a controlled substance. Meanwhile, West, who has multiple prior felony convictions, is expected to be charged with possession of a controlled substance and unlawful possession of a gun.
1: Google says its own artificial intelligence, Gemini, is being used to scam Americans out of their money.
24: Google is now suing a China-based cyber hacking network for using its premier AI called Gemini to create phony websites that look like the ones you might do business with here in the United States. Halima Delaney Prado is Google's lawyer.
25: The Outsider Enterprise basically used AI, they used Gemini, to create a website.
7: gift card website.
24: Those scammy sites pose as everything from UPS to the New York State Easy Pass toll service. Using AI just made those fake sites more difficult to spot because they're that good. Google says there could be hundreds of thousands of victims. Eben Brown, Fox News.
1: The St. Louis Cardinals drop one to the Minnesota Twins. That according to Joe Morgan.
8: A thrilling comeback for the Minnesota Twins on Sunday, down late against the San Luis Cardinals. The Twins rallied in the eighth inning when Ryan Kreidler launched a clutch RBI double off the center field wall.
9: Ryan Kreidler, right-handed batter. The pitch on the way. A swing and a long drive. Left center field toward the bullpen, and it is off the wall. The go-ahead run scores, back-to-back doubles by Keyshaw and Kreidler. The Twins lead 5-4.
8: That drove in Luke Keyshaw to seal a 5-4 victory. No time to dwell on that one for the Cardinals, though. They are back home tonight to host the San Diego Padres. First pitch for that one is set for 6:45. Catch all the action on AM 1230, The Talker. Meanwhile, a completely different story for the Kansas City Royals, who absolutely dominated the Houston Astros in a 4-0 shutout win. The Royals are packing their bags and heading to the nation's capital tonight for a date with the Washington Nationals. And you can catch that game starting at 6:45 tonight. 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
10: Here is your KZRG forecast, and it's a great start here to the new week. Temperatures are comfortable, humidity is down, but all that will be changing by midweek. Next storm chance in here Wednesday night and Thursday. The clouds will break up eventually here this morning. A little overcast around, but then developing sunshine later. 78 tonight, mainly clear, and somewhere around 60. Could be some fives as the first number on the car thermometer early Tuesday. Then sun Tuesday, low 80s. Wednesday, sunshine back near 90. I'm meteorologist Ray Stajic at the KZRG Storm Center.
1: Clean sweep on the KZRG Storm Tracker radar this morning. 61 in Neosho, 61 in Pittsburgh, 63 in Webb City, 63 in Joplin. 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
1: And Steve Scott, it's going to be mostly sunny today. We're going for a high of 78, 60 for the overnight low, mostly clear tonight, mostly sunny tomorrow with a high of 83. Chance of thunder boomers, a slight chance coming up tomorrow night with the overnight low of 67. Sunny, breezy, 89 on Wednesday, then a chance of severe weather possible on Wednesday night. With the overnight low down to 71, chance of thunderstorms and showers, and we'll be talking with KZRG meteorologist Ray Stajic at 7:25 all about that.
0: Mm-hmm. Yes, we will. Well, it is, in fact, time to draw from...
16: The Fez of Fortune!
0: That's right. If you texted us code words on Friday at 705-805-1205 and 405, then your name is in this Fez, and you stand to win $100 of KZRG's Quick Cash. Steve, drum roll. Today's winner is... Shay Kelly. All right. Big shout out to Shay Kelly. Gotta love that.
1: All right.
0: Now, I will say inherently, I am slightly distrusting of Shay because Shay does, in fact, have two first names. And as we all know, you can never trust somebody with two first names.
1: Ha, ha, ha.
0: Uh-huh, uh-huh. So, in any case, big shout out
1: like
0: to you.
1: Steve Scott, yeah, okay, yeah, I'm just saying,
0: listen, I don't make the rules, I simply report on them, all right? If you have an issue with that, then you can take it up with the eggheads in D.C. That's up to them to decide.
1: I thought the egghead was a criminal that was fought by Batman.
0: Egghead?
1: Yeah, it was played by Vincent Price.
0: I think you're thinking
1: of a TV show.
0: Was there really a Batman villain named Egghead?
1: There was. Yeah, he had his. It looked like he had shaved all of his hair off. Obviously, it was just a skull cap.
0: That sounds like a crossover episode with Beavis and Butthead. I think is what you're thinking.
1: No, it was actually
0: Egghead, not Butthead.
1: It was from the '60s TV Batman series back in the mid '60s.
0: All right. Hey, a couple of things you need to know. We talked about this earlier this morning, but we will be talking about it pretty much all day today. So strap in. More than 3,500 customers still without power across Jasper and Newton counties alone as of this morning. This as a result of this last weekend storms. Now, this weekend storms, boy, it was a bit of a doozy. But News Talk KZRG, we were here. We were broadcasting live and on Facebook and YouTube as well. All severe weather coverage. When severe weather breaks out, News Talk KZRG breaks in. Now, crews from Liberty Utilities and Newmack Electric, they are still working to restore that power. We will have updates for you as they become available. But right now, the update that we have for you is that they're still out and about, still working on it. KZRG News Time, 6:45, by the way. Now, at its peak, just after the storms blew through the four states area, I believe like 20,000 customers were impacted. Their electricity was impacted by the storms. That number is now down to around 3,500.
1: Yeah,
0: so
1: there was a lot.
0: It is slow moving. It is frustrating. I know a lot of people yesterday in the four states area either didn't have electricity at all or at the very least didn't have access to the internet all day. That's a trend that is, in fact, spilling into today. But crews are working on it. I've seen them with my own two eye drums and earballs. And so I've been seeing them out there. Now, we said this earlier this morning. Steve and I, we talk a lot of smack about Liberty Utilities. Get ready for a possible another price hike as a result of these storms, just saying. But something I will never talk smack about is the line workers out there.
1: That's true.
0: They don't set the rates. They don't set the prices. All they do is strap their boots on, get their overalls on, and go out there and play with thousands and thousands of amps of electricity to make sure that you and your home have power, to make sure the hospitals have power, the police stations have power.
1: And make lots sure, of watts, too.
0: Lots and lots of watts, lots of stuff, making sure the schools have power, the city government has power. Big shout out to all the line workers out there that were out there this weekend, that were out there today, that might even be out there tomorrow to fix all of this mess. Huge shout out to the line workers. If you know a line worker, please tell them that we say thank you, because these are the times that we need them more than ever. So thank you to them. There's that. The other thing you need to know about tree limb drop off. In the city of Joplin, if you were not familiar, they did in fact, or excuse me, are in fact opening tree limb drop-off sites today from 7 in the morning to 7 in the evening. Now, what they will be accepting are tree limbs and tree brush. What they will not be accepting is literally anything else other than what I just said. If you don't have tree limbs or tree brush, don't drop it off there. That's all they're taking.
1: I live in Carl Junction, but I will tell you, I had a lot of tree limbs and tree debris in my yard after the storm went through.
0: Yeah. And
1: a lot of it.
0: I'm glad you brought up Carl Junction, because other cities are also doing this. I know Carl Junction is. Carthage, the recycling center, is open today from 8:30 in the morning to 4:30 in the afternoon for normal business hours. They're going to be doing normal hours on Tuesday through Saturday. So they Carthage is also doing a little tree limb drop off. They're also going to be doing a tree limb pickup this Wednesday. So if you live in Carthage, then you can place your tree limbs and tree debris neatly on the curb, away from mailboxes or fire hydrants, ideally, and they'll come by and pick those up as well. Some more cities are going to be doing that. We'll have details for you as they become available. Speaking of storm damage, just a little update for you in case you were wondering what the city of Joplin was doing while the storm was raging. The Joplin Fire Department was dispatched over the weekend because of all the many power outages led to a lot of calls. Public Works, they were out and about trying to help people out as well. I know Joplin City Parks and Trails had extensive tree damage over the weekend. That's going to be cleaned up over the next handful of days. Some of the big parks that were impacted in Joplin as a result of the storms include Schifferdecker, the Momentum Bike Park, Cunningham Park, McClellan, Ron Richard Park, Leonard Park, Frisco Trail had a bunch of tree downs. Trees being downed as well, blocking walking paths, blocking footpaths, things of that nature. So Joplin Public Works crews, they were out all night on Saturday night. They were out yesterday. They're going to be out today as well, trying to clear as much debris from public streets and public property as possible. All private property, that's up to you. If you own a home, if you own a bunch of acres, if a bunch of trees are down, you can call the city all you want. They're not going to do anything. That is your responsibility as a private landowner. But aside from that, again, that tree limb drop-off facility will be open today from 7 in the morning to 7 in the evening for Joplin residents.
1: Yeah, one of the things damaged was a church over in Carthage, which used to be an old elementary school. It was damaged quite a bit by the storm on Saturday night.
0: Oh, my. That's no bueno. KCRG News Time, 6:50.
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2: Number three.
1: Trump claimed that the not war with Iran is over, finally, and that a peace deal has been made. And this time, he was actually correct. Iran's leadership announcing they have finalized a memorandum of understanding. This brings an end to military operations and the U.S. naval blockade.
2: Number two.
1: UFC Freedom 250 on the White House South Lawn went off without a hitch. Seven fights in all, with thousands of fans on edge of their seats. Several top Trump officials were present, including Pete Hegseth, Robert F. Kennedy Jr., and Jim Jordan.
2: Number one.
1: Sad news. A plane loaded with skydivers crashed near Butler, Missouri yesterday afternoon. In total, 12 were pronounced dead. The FAA currently is investigating the cause of the crash.
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0: Hey, really quickly here, Chris just texted us at 417-782-1310. You can always do that if you'd like. Chris, let us know. Web City is also going to be doing a curbside pickup of tree limbs and natural vegetation as well. They will also not be accepting any commercial wood, so no fencing, no siding, no shingles, no car parts, no roof parts, no building parts, just trees and brush. So Web City will also be doing that for curbside pickup throughout the week as well. Thank you, Chris, for letting us know. Speaking of the storms, how did you fare with the storms over the weekend? We want to know. Go to KZRG's Facebook page or text us at 417-782-1310. How did you do with this weekend's severe weather? Steven on Facebook said 3-2-1. Another monthly add-on to our Liberty utility bill. Yeah, probably. Coming up, Sean Hannity's Morning Minute. You can tune in to Sean every single weekday starting at 2. Good morning.
3: Here is your KZRG forecast, and it's a great start here to the new week. Temperatures are comfortable, humidity is down, but all that'll be changing by midweek. Next storm chance in here Wednesday night and Thursday. The clouds will break up eventually here this morning. A little overcast around, but then developing sunshine later. 78 tonight, mainly clear, and somewhere around 60. Could be some fives as the first number on the car thermometer early Tuesday. Then sun Tuesday, low 80s. Wednesday, sunshine back near 90. I'm meteorologist Ray Stigick at the KZRG Storm Center.

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6: 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The continental United States will not be within range, and they won't have nuclear weapons to hit our country. Now, will Trump ever get credit for all the lives that we'll never be able to calculate he saved? 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
9: We have a flood warning in effect for the entire listening area until 4:30 tomorrow morning. That's from the excessive rainfall and runoff that we've had over the last a few hours, actually over the last couple of days on Saturday when we had the extremely heavy rain. So low-lying areas, watch out for some flooding. Today, mostly sunny with the high of 78. It'll be down to 69, mostly clear, and then 83 with mostly sunny tomorrow. Slight chance of a random shower and thunderstorm overnight, low down to 67 on Tuesday night. Sunny, breezy, 89 for the high on Wednesday. Wednesday night, possibility of some showers and thunderstorms could be severe. We'll be talking to KZRG meteorologist at 7:25. Ray Stajic will be on the air with us at 7:25.
10: Yeah, that's exactly right. Coming up in less than 10 minutes at around 7:10, Champlain Mayor Rob O'Brien will be joining us live in Studio 1Z. We'll be talking to him about that storm damage that took place over the weekend that Newstalk KZRG was covering live from the KZRG Storm Center. We'll be getting his input on how he thinks the city fared. We'll also be talking about an upcoming data center summit. That's a conversation that's happening in the city of Champlain. And the city council will be getting a semi-annual oversight committee report. What does that entail? We'll find out.
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11: Oil prices are coming down even more.
12: I'm Dave Anthony, Fox News. Falling more than 5% as President Trump says a deal is in place with Iran to let the oil flow and prevent Iran from building a nuclear weapon. And while it extends the ceasefire 60 days, Fox's Trey Yingst reports from Tel Aviv.
13: They're not going to get sanctions relief unless they adhere to their end of the deal. And that means keeping the Strait of Hormuz open for the free flow of international shipping and also entering into these detailed discussions that will ultimately dilute or destroy the highly enriched uranium that is buried deep underground inside of Iranian territory.
12: Vice President Vance tells Fox he'll be in Geneva Friday to sign this agreement with Iran, and the president may join him.
14: This is just a great thing for the American people. I know that they suffer from high gas prices. The president has certainly been very concerned about that fact. But what we're going to be able to do is drive down the cost of energy, not just now, but for the long term.
12: Now, the price of the gas pump is down a half dollar from last month's peak, but at $4.06 per gallon, AAA's national average for regular, still more than a dollar higher than before the Iran conflict started. The president is on Air Force One now, flying to the G7 Summit of World Leaders.
15: There is a lot on the table as soon as he arrives in Evian-Labane in France. We are told that he will address economic growth, illegal immigration, and artificial intelligence, among other things.
12: Fox's Aisha Hosni in Geneva, where the president will briefly stop first. While flying overseas, President Trump posted the UFC fight night was incredible, writing the White House has never looked more beautiful in the octagon set up on the lawn, and it went past midnight as the president watched, celebrating his 80th birthday. In another Truth post he wrote on July 4th, there will be the most spectacular Trump rally of them all, a tribute to America on our 250th birthday. There was a big celebration in the Carolinas last night. Cheering at a big watch party as the Hurricanes hoisted hockey's Stanley Cup. Carolina won it, shutting out the Golden Knights in Vegas 3-0 in Game 6 of the NHL Stanley Cup Final. 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
9: No one gives you more accurate weather more often than News Talk KZRG, heading for high of 78. Your complete forecast with KZRG meteorologist Ray Stajic. Following sports, that'll be at 7:08. Sunshine with some clouds mixed in. 61 in Neosho, 61 in Pittsburgh, 62 in Baxter Springs, 62 in Joplin. 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A longtime Webb City School administrator has died. 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
16: Dr. Ron Lankford began work at the Webb City School System back in 1977. As the years passed, he served as a principal, assistant superintendent of schools, and finally as superintendent from 1998 to 2010. After his retirement, he continued to serve the community on numerous boards and advisory committees, mentoring aspiring administrators and volunteering countless hours to support student activities. Dr. Ron Lankford was 70. 77 years old. Steve Smith, News Talk KZRG.
10: Do you have a bunch of tree limbs down from this weekend's storms? And Champlin's Tree Limb Drop-Off Facility will be open to you today from 7 in the a.m. to 7 in the p.m. They're at 1702 Schifferdecker Avenue and are only accepting tree limbs and brush. They will not be accepting fencing, roofing, trash, or other such storm debris.
9: It happened about 90 miles to the north of Joplin. A plane crash in Butler, Missouri, killing all 12 people on board yesterday morning. The private skydiving plane crashed and burst into flames shortly after takeoff at around 11:30 yesterday. Bates County authorities report that family members of the passengers witnessed the tragedy. Investigators from the FAA and the NTSB are currently on the scene looking into a suspected engine failure and subsequent stall. If you see news, text us at 417-782-1310. Sunshine with some clouds mixed in, 62-704. 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
10: The Joplin City Council is meeting tonight. Items on the agenda include a formal introduction of Lane Burgess, Joplin's new director of homelessness response. They'll also be doing a first reading where the council will be considering an ordinance to allow streetscaping, a main street from 8th to 15th, and there will also be a closed session. The public part of the meeting is open to the public and gets underway at 6 o'clock tonight at City Council Chambers at City Hall at 602 South Main, Joplin.
9: Are data centers even that bad? Southwest Missouri Congressman Eric Burleson said concerns about straining Southwest Missouri's water supply are overblown.
17: But outside of that, like I think if you've got a data center that's coming in, ask them how much water they plan to use and make sure your community has the bandwidth. From what I understand, most of them use less water than a car wash. So to me, if you're really worried about water in your community, if that's your big concern, you probably should be protesting car washes. The hype against data centers is a little bit unreasonable.
9: Burleson says the community should focus on the economic benefits that the facilities can provide. Full story at NewsTalkKZRG.com. Well, the Twins busted up the Cardinals' winning streak. Joe Morgan with the information.
18: A thrilling comeback for the Minnesota Twins on Sunday. Down late against the San Luis Cardinals, the Twins rallied in the eighth inning when Ryan Kreidler launched a clutch RBI double off the center field wall.
19: Ryan Kreidler, right-handed batter. The pitch on the way. A swing and a long drive. Left center field toward the bullpen, and it is off the wall. The go-ahead run scores. Back-to-back doubles by Keyshaw and Kreidler. The Twins lead 5-4.
18: That drove in Luke Keyshaw to seal a 5-4 victory. No time to dwell on that one for the Cardinals, though. They are back home tonight to host the San Diego Padres. First pitch for that one is set for 6:45. Catch all the action on AM 1230, The Talker. Meanwhile, a completely different story for the Kansas City Royals, who absolutely dominated the Houston Astros in a 4-0 shutout win. The Royals are packing their bags and heading to the nation's capital tonight for a date with the Washington Nationals. And you can catch that game starting at 6:45 tonight. 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
20: Here's your KZRG forecast. Seeing a little bit overcast hanging around this morning, but comfortable out there. Should see more in the way of sunshine later, 78. Tonight, clear, comfortable, 60. Some of us in the 50s. Sun tomorrow, low 80s. A little warmer by Wednesday, up near 90. I'm meteorologist Ray Stajic in the KZRG Storm Center.
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10: 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Joining us live this morning in Studio 1Z is Joplin Mayor Rob O'Brien. Mayor, thanks for being here today.
27: Good morning, and how are you?
10: I'm fine today. This weekend, Mayor, I know the city was less than. How do you feel as mayor that the city handled the severe weather that we saw Saturday night into Sunday morning?
27: Well, I think the city staff, and kudos to them, particularly Public Works, were working very hard. We had winds between 80 and 85 miles per hour, of course, late Saturday night into Sunday morning. Mm-hmm. The Public Works team was out basically before midnight and worked through yesterday until mid-afternoon, clearing, of course, a lot of big limbs, a lot of branches, a lot of trees uprooted, clearing the streets and the public right-of-ways to make sure that people can move around. It appears from initial assessments that the highest winds were from Schifferdicker Main Lane area out through the university north of 7th, but there was widespread impact across the city. So the city staff will be meeting this morning again to assess the damage across the city and make a determination of what else needs to be done at that point.
10: Now, it's Joppa Mayor Rob O'Brien here on News Talk KZRG. There's a lot going on in the city, Mayor, so I do want to move on to this.

0: I do want to move on to this next thing here, and that is this upcoming Wednesday, there's going to be a data center summit. Data centers, however you want to pronounce it, have a lot of people in the city of Joplin a little bit on edge. What is this summit about? What can we expect to see?
1: Well, this is a city staff and some members of council will be going to this event in Jefferson City. It's being put on by the Missouri Association of Counties and the Missouri Municipal League, which is primarily cities and towns. And I think we're hoping to learn more. It looks like it's covering a wide array of things from what they are. What kind of utilities do they use to what kind of legislation communities can look at and address data centers that may be on their doorstep. Of course, we know it is a hot issue here. And most recently, the City Planning and Zoning Commission did a first review of a model ordinance to put additional restrictions on data centers. And we've had some great input from the public on that, and hopefully we'll learn more from this conference that will allow us to be more effective in this arena going on.
0: Yeah. KZRG News Time, just before 7:15. We're live now with Joplin Mayor Rob O'Brien here on News Time KZRG. Now, Mayor, a lot of people think that the city of Joplin is in the business of building data centers. I know with the whole Wildwood Ranch thing, everyone thought the city was making a data center. In that instance, all that was happening was the private landowner was building a data center. Maybe is, maybe isn't, whatever. And the only role the city had with that deal was whether or not that land would be annexed into the city. And if it was, whether or not it would be rezoned to heavy industrial to allow something like that. But the city was not building a data center. So my question for you, Mayor, is what exactly is the role that the city has in this whole data center situation?
1: Well, Ted, you touch on a good point, and I think the property owner, a private property owner, and in point of fact, he is looking for projects, if you will. So even he is not building a data center either. He'd been approached by a developer with that question. He's had a long history of working with the city in mm-hmm. terms of annexing pieces of Wildwood in as they developed, and had for quite a while said that he wanted to bring that particular area in as industrial. So the city's role is when approached to assess whether that annexation is proper and appropriate for the city and the zoning that goes along with it, particularly when you're looking at, again, heavy industry, not just data centers, but heavy industries, and make the zoning accordingly. And, in this particular case, I was not on the council then, but, mm-hmm. The council members made a determination that there is no zoning or planning in Jasper County, and consequently, if there were going to be any controls over the future development of that property for anything in the heavy industrial realm, that it needed to be in the city and zoned accordingly. So there were additional restrictions on it.
0: All right. It's Joplin Mayor Rob O'Brien here on News Talk KZRG. Tonight's city council meeting, Mayor, y'all will be getting an update, a semi-annual oversight committee report. What exactly is that? What can we expect?
1: Well, we have a citizens committee of about 9 members, and they provide oversight for several of the specific sales tax increments that we have in the city. We have one for capital improvements. We have one for parks and stormwater. We have one for public safety. And as we just did a couple of months ago, there's one for public safety pension that the voters will allow to get rolled over now into additional pay and benefit support for our public safety folks. And so they oversee all of that along with the use tax expenditures as well. So they come to the city every 6 months, and they report on how the funds have been expended, what the status is of ongoing projects. And many of these, like capital improvements, these are

0: long-term projects, and they go from budget year to budget year. And so this is a way for this group to kind of catch both the council and the public up on what the expenditures have been on various projects around the city.
1: Right. And so it's kind of in the title, oversight, right?
0: It is oversight. Their role is to make sure that the money is being expended as promised. People might recall on capital improvements, there's always a list of capital improvements when this comes up for a vote by the public every decade or so. And they're the ones who are making sure the dollars are expended along the lines of those projects.
1: Yeah. It's Joplin Mayor Rob O'Brien here on News Talk KZRG. Now, that committee made up of 9 members, you said, citizens of the city of Joplin. Are they volunteers? How are they chosen?
0: They are all volunteers, just like everyone on our committees and commissions are, and they are appointed by the council.
1: Excellent. It's Joplin Mayor Rob O'Brien here on News Talk KZRG. Last thing for you here, Mayor. I know that after the public portion of tonight's city council meeting, there's also going to be a closed session. What can you tell us about that?
0: Well, the city attorney has an update for us on some litigation, and it is within Missouri statute to have closed meetings around litigation and some other items. So we'll close the meeting and hear from him.
1: Now, are you allowed to discuss what the litigation is about?
0: We're not until the litigation is closed.
1: Excellent. Joplin Mayor Rob O'Brien, thanks for joining us this morning.
0: Thank you. Good to see you.
1: We'll talk to you again soon. Mayor, KZRG News Time, 720.
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3: Number 3.
1: President Trump claimed that the not war with Iran is over and that a peace deal has been made. And this time he was actually correct. Iran's leadership, they too announced that they have finalized a memorandum of understanding. This brings the end to military operations and a U.S. blockade.
3: Number 2.
1: UFC Freedom 250 on the White House South Lawn went off without a hitch. 7 fights in all, with thousands of fans on the edge of their seats. Several top Trump officials were present for the festivities, including, of course, Robert F. Kennedy Jr., as well as Jim Jordan and Pete Hegseth.
3: Number 1.
1: A plane loaded with skydivers crashed near Butler, Missouri, yesterday afternoon. In total, 12 were pronounced dead. The FAA currently investigating the cause of the crash.
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1: 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We want to know. Leave us an open mic message or text us at 417-782-1310. Coming up, a look at weekday weather with KZRG's meteorologist Ray Stajic on News Talk KZRG.
4: Here is your KZRG forecast, and it's a great start here to the new week. Temperatures are comfortable, humidity is down, but all that'll be changing by midweek. Next storm chance in here Wednesday night and Thursday. The clouds will break up eventually here this morning. A little overcast around, but then developing sunshine later. 78 tonight, mainly clear, and somewhere around 60. Could be some fives as the first number on the car thermometer early Tuesday. Then sun Tuesday, low 80s. Wednesday, sunshine back near 90. I'm meteorologist Ray Stajic at the KZRG Storm Center.
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14: Steve Scott along with KZRG meteorologist, three-day Ray Stajic. Good morning, Ray.
15: Hey, good morning. How's everybody doing today?
14: Well, surviving the 80-plus mile-an-hour winds and tornado-worn storms over the other night on Saturday night, we're doing okay, although there's still some people without power and throughout the area, and it's we had quite a bit of damage from those 80-plus mile-an-hour winds and or possible tornadoes.
15: Yeah, that had a bunch of rainfall, too, and it was kind of sifting through some of the stuff, and there's still some leftover flood warnings in the region, too, so big problems. I think we'll get a couple of days where we are precipitation-free, and then as we go on through the week, we'll take a look at more thunderstorms trying to get back in here, too. So, we could be looking at maybe some severe weather Wednesday night to Thursday, and then looking ahead toward the weekend if we jump ahead. You know, you get a little uncomfortable getting out that far away, but we may have more moisture coming back in. But I do think we'll get a couple of days here to recover just a bit.
14: All right. So what's happening weather-wise over the next couple of days?
15: Well, we're in good shape. Actually, a pretty good start to our day. Should see a few clouds and lots of sun. Beautiful day today in the upper 70s for daytime highs. And another comfortable night tonight, early morning. They actually knock it down a couple of ticks from what we see this morning. Could see some mid and upper 50s in some spots, closer to 60 as we get into town. And tomorrow afternoon, another beauty, a few notches milder with sunshine. We'll climb to the low 80s. Could be a couple showers, thunder showers on Tuesday night. Have some warmer air coming in. And then on Wednesday, we're back close to 90. And that's going to set us up for a little more instability toward Thursday with another front coming in, shower storms around. Could be in here as soon as Wednesday night. And then Thursday looks like we could have some scattered storms. And then Friday we get a break. And then as we look toward the weekend, especially second half of the weekend, we could have some more showers and thunderstorms back. But I think over the next 3 to 5 days, we'll have plenty more dry than wet. If there is a chance of any severe weather, outlook for a slight risk Wednesday night, maybe into Thursday, that would be the opportunity for maybe some severe weather.
14: Now, are you thinking that's going to be possibly, I mean, I know it's still quite a ways out, but do you think it's mostly going to be on the Wednesday night in the overnight hours or possibly in the evening time getting started? Or what's your thoughts on that?
15: Right now, probably going to be sometime later It looks like later Wednesday into Wednesday night rather than it would be during the daytime hours. That's actually with a front coming on in. So, I think we'll go through the first part of Wednesday, should be in good shape. And then later Wednesday night and into at least the first part of Thursday, I think it'll be that window. So it could be an overnight event, too. Timing, you know, will change over the next 24 to 36 hours. But right now it looks like later Wednesday into Wednesday night, early Thursday.
1: Oh, boy. All right. Well, hey, Ray, thanks very much for that weather update.
15: All right, guys.
1: We'll talk to you again soon, Ray. That was KZRG meteorologist Ray Stajic here on News Talk KZRG with that with little weather update. No matter what happens, rain or shine, KZRG will be keeping you up to date with all things weather, particularly and especially during severe weather like 2 weekends ago and like last weekend. We will always be here so long as severe weather is. Coming up after the news in less than 10 minutes at around 7:40, we're going to be getting into this story, really kind of heartbreaking, and it was pretty shocking in my opinion, and that is there was a big plane crash in Missouri in what officials consider to be a mass casualty event. That's going to be coming up in less than 10 minutes at around 7:40 on FM 102.9, 105.9, AM 1310 on your smart speaker and streaming live on the KZRG app along with newstalkkzrg.com. 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
14: It's going on 7:30. 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
14: 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KZRG, we're heading for high of 78. Your complete forecast with KZRG meteorologist Ray Stajic. Following sports, that'll be at 7:38. A lot of sunshine, a few clouds still floating by. 61 in Neosho, 61 in Pittsburgh. 62 in Galena, 62 in Joplin, FM 102.9, 105.9, AM 1310, News Talk, KZRG.
1: The U.S. and Iran have a tentative deal to end the war and reopen the Strait of Hormuz. That'll be signed Friday in Switzerland. Ashley Strohmeyer with more.
16: Much of the world is breathing a sigh of relief after the U.S. and Iran reached an interim deal to end their months-long war on all fronts, including in Lebanon. A formal signature is set for Friday in Switzerland. President Trump says the vital Strait of Hormuz will reopen once the deal is officially signed. The waterway was originally supposed to reopen as soon as an agreement was reached, but officials say they need time to clear minds. The U.S. blockade on Iranian ports is also expected to be lifted on Friday, and once signed, the agreement will launch a 60-day negotiation period on Iran's nuclear program and to officially end the war.
14: President Donald Trump attending the G7 summit in France today.
17: Iran and Ukraine are expected to dominate discussion at this meeting of seven wealthy democracies. France has invited Saudi Arabia, the United Arab Emirates and Qatar, all directly harmed by the Middle East conflict. Diplomats have told Reuters that one focus will be crisis management. President Trump has been frustrated by what he sees as a lack of European help with Iran. The president left last year's G7 in Canada early. Some officials from host country France suggest one sign of success would be the American delegation staying until the end. In London, Jonathan Savage, Fox News.
1: A temporary scare at the Pentagon last week. The facility went on a partial lockdown and evacuation due to a false alarm by a hazardous materials sensor.
18: Who is largely in charge of protecting a building full of people protecting the nation? The Pentagon Force Protection Agency, that's who, or PFPA for short. They're the civilian defense agency that protects people, facilities, and infrastructure of the Department of War. They provide 24/7 protection as primary security forces for the Pentagon Reservation. The agency is made up of highly trained law enforcement officers, technical specialists, and counterintelligence agents. On the front lines is the Pentagon Police, who patrol and handle traffic enforcement and criminal investigations. The police have tactical units like the Hazardous Devices Division and special canine teams for different types of detection, like explosives and other dangerous contraband. Tom Graham, Fox News.
14: Sunshine with a few clouds at 62 at 7:33. 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
1: As of this morning, more than 3,500 customers still without power across Jasper and Newton counties. This as a result of this weekend's storms. Crews from Liberty and Newmac Electric are working to restore power. News Talk KCRG will have updates as soon as they become available.
14: A longtime Webb City school administrator has died. News Talk KCRG Steve Smith has more.
19: Dr. Ron Lankford began work at the Webb City school system back in 1977. As the years passed, he served as a principal, assistant superintendent of schools, and finally as superintendent from 1998 to 2010. After his retirement, he continued to serve the community on numerous boards and advisory committees, mentoring aspiring administrators, and volunteering countless hours to support student activities. Dr. Ron Lankford was 77 years old. Steve Smith, News Talk KCRG.
14: If you see news, text us at 417-782-1310. Sunshine with some clouds mixed, 62, 734. 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
1: President Donald Trump has signed a bill that gives an additional $350 million to help arrest and deport people that have entered the United States illegally. Missouri U.S. Senator Eric Schmidt says his effort focuses on immigrants convicted of crimes who are released from prison in sanctuary cities.
20: Thankfully, there are none in Missouri, but for sanctuary jurisdictions in this country, there were 18,000 people like that. Criminal illegal aliens being released into the communities last year because they didn't want to cooperate with ICE. That's what it means to be a sanctuary jurisdiction.
1: The bill ends a standoff that has lasted for months with Democrats blocking the additional funding in an attempt to negotiate for an overhaul in immigration enforcement.
14: Google says its own artificial intelligence is being used to scam Americans out of their money.
21: Google is now suing a China-based cyber hacking network for using its premier AI called Gemini to create phony websites that look like the ones you might do business with here in the United States. Halima Delaney Prado is Google's lawyer.
22: The outsider enterprise basically used AI, they used Gemini to create a website. A gift card website.
21: Those scammy sites pose as everything from UPS to the New York State Easy Pass toll service. Using AI just made those fake sites more difficult to spot because they're that good. Google says there could be hundreds of thousands of victims. Eben Brown, Fox News.
14: Well, the Cardinals take a loss. Joe Morgan has the story.
23: A thrilling comeback for the Minnesota Twins on Sunday. Down late against the San Luis Cardinals, the Twins rallied in the eighth inning when Ryan Kreidler launched a clutch RBI double off the center field wall.
24: Ryan Kreidler, right-handed batter. The pitch on the way. A swing and a long drive. Left center field toward the bullpen, and it is off the wall. The go-ahead run scores. Back-to-back doubles by Keyshaw and Kreidler. The Twins lead 5-4.
23: That drove in Luke Keyshaw to seal a 5-4 victory. No time to dwell on that one for the Cardinals, though. They are back home tonight to host the San Diego Padres. First pitch for that one is set for 6:45. Catch all the action on AM 1230, The Talker. Meanwhile, a completely different story for the Kansas City Royals, who absolutely dominated the Houston Astros in a 4-0 shutout win. The Royals are packing their bags and heading to the nation's capital tonight for a date with the Washington Nationals. And you can catch that game starting at 6:45 tonight. 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
4: Here is your KZRG forecast, and it's a great start here to the new week. Temperatures are comfortable, humidity is down, but all that will be changing by midweek. Next storm chance in here Wednesday night and Thursday. The clouds will break up eventually here this morning. A little overcast around, but then developing sunshine later. 78 tonight, mainly clear, and somewhere around 60. Could be some fives as the first number on the car thermometer early Tuesday. Then sun Tuesday, low 80s. Wednesday, sunshine back near 90. I'm meteorologist Ray Stajic at the KZRG Storm Center.
14: No rain showing on the KZRG Storm Tracker radar this morning. 61 in Neosho, 61 in Pittsburgh, 62 in Carl Junction, 62 in Joplin. 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
14: You know, Ted, I don't know if you're aware, but we had a lot of rain on Saturday night.
1: I've never known anything. I've never claimed to know anything. I have the visual essence of complete and utter stupidity, Steve.
14: I thought you were a know-it-all, and yeah, I find out you're the opposite. You're a know-nothing.
1: See, I know that I know nothing, which means I know everything.
14: Well, let me explain something to you. Saturday night when we had the 80-plus mile-an-hour winds, plus some tornado warnings in the area, we also were receiving a lot of rain. In fact, it was an average of 1 to 3 inches of rain per hour, if not more, during this time, which caused some flooding, and that means we have a flood warning still in effect until 4:30 tomorrow morning. Mm-hmm. That's due to excessive runoff, so rivers and creeks and stuff are doing some flooding. Keep that in mind. If you run across water over the road, turn around and don't drown. But we're going to be staying basically dry for the next 36 hours. It's going to be mostly sunny today with the high of 78, mostly clear tonight. Overnight low in town around 60, out in the fringe areas, the rural areas, could be in the upper 50s. 83 mostly sunny on Tuesday. a random shower thunderstorm on Tuesday night with the low of 67. Sunny and then breezy on Wednesday with a high of 89. Then a chance for some showers and thunderstorms, more than likely in the evening to late in the night. Overnight low down to 71, and some of those could be severe. If they do break out severe, here we break in on News Talk KZRG with warnings. Do I do any more dog sound effects?
2: That was me. That was my inquisitive. Those were inquisitive sounds, Steve.
14: And now you know the rest of the story.
2: That's true. Speaking of the rest of the story, we do have a very sad story for you this morning. Just yesterday, there was a plane crash in Butler, Missouri, that officials are referring to as a mass casualty event that left every single human soul on board dead. Now, that plane crashed, like I said, in Butler, Missouri. 11 of the victims were skydivers, and the 12th and final victim was the pilot of that plane. So 12 dead in total.
14: Now, that airport is located on the north edge of the city limits of Butler, right along I-49. The old Highway 71 goes between I-49 and the roadway there. That happens to be the town I was born in. I have a sister who still lives there. That's 30 miles to the north of Nevada, or about 90 miles to the north of Joplin, where the accident happened.
2: Yeah. And now the scientific mind must ask themselves, is the plane crash and Steve's being born there, is that a causation or a correlation? Did the plane crash as a result of Steve being born there, or was it happenstance that Steve was born there? In addition to that fact, there was a plane crash.
14: We need to get Mythbusters in here. Find out.
2: Yeah, right. We need a scientist. That's exactly right, Steve. This is where science needs to really get their feet on the ground on this.
14: That's very true.
2: Now, here's the dealio with this. The plane reportedly, after it crashed, apparently just exploded into a giant ball of fire. Now, the FAA said, quote, a Pacific Aerospace P-750 crashed while departing from Butler Memorial Airport in Missouri at around 11:35 a.m. local time on Sunday, June 14th. Air traffic services were not being provided at the time. 12 people were on board. The FAA and National Transportation Safety Board will investigate. The NTSB will lead the investigation. NTSB, by the way, is National Transportation Safety Board. So that's the end of that quote. So they said they're going to be looking into it. Now, I've seen some things that said we may not have a full, complete report on this crash for as much as 12 months, but they will be releasing preliminary data and information as soon as they can. So we can have just an inkling as to what went wrong, but we won't get the full nine yards until possibly 12 months from now.
14: Now, the plane was not full at the time. It could hold, and according to research that I saw on it yesterday, could hold up to as many as 17 skydivers, but this time there was only 11 skydivers on board, plus the pilot.
2: Yeah. No, so this is not good. What caused the crash? We don't know. They're still looking into that. We're going to find out. And when we do, we'll let you know. But the local sheriff of the area of Butler, Missouri, Sheriff Anderson, he said that the crash, by everything that him and his boys are seeing, appeared to be an accident. And he said that there is zero indication of any criminal activity at all in this crash. He said, quote, we are treating that as a national or as a mass casualty event. We want to be very clear. This is not a commercial airliner that has crashed. It's a local airline, local airplane that took off from our local airport, end quote. So I think the fact, I don't know definitionally what mass casualty technically means. It's like over five people, I think, technically.
14: I believe you are correct.
2: So like, do a little Googling. Google how many people need to die in order for it to be a mass casualty event. Steve's going to do a little research for us. And while he is doing that live on air, we have some updates for you. As a result of this weekend's storms which News Talk KZRG was covering live, because again, when severe weather breaks out, News Talk KZRG breaks in. As of this morning, as a result of those storms over the weekend, still more than 3,500 customers are operating without power across Jasper and Newton counties, or at the very least are having some power impacted by those storms. That's not great. Now, I will say, after the storms on Saturday, at its peak was like 20,000 local residents without power, or at least had their power impacted negatively by it. And when I say that, I mean, like, for instance, my place, I have electricity, my lights turn on, but I don't have Wi-Fi. So that is still an aspect of my power that is not operating as a result of the storm. Steve, what you got?
14: The answer to the question is there is no definite number, but what it is it's defined by whether the number of and severity of the casualties overwhelm the available local medical resources and emergency personnel. So that was for that area. They normally don't handle that many deaths at one time.
2: So Butler, Missouri can't handle 12 deaths at one time?
14: Well, they have a small hospital there. Plus, also, they don't have as many legal, like fire department personnel and,
2: right.
14: And police and so forth.
2: Oh, interesting. Well, there you have it. So anyway, as of this morning, still 3,500 customers in Jasper and Newton County still don't have power. I know crews are still working on it. I do want to give a big shout out to the line workers. We talk a lot of smack about Liberty Utilities on the show. That's probably not going to stop. Actually, I can tell you right now, it is not going to stop until, of course, they stop with all the price hikes and not joining us on our morning show and refusing to answer our calls and emails. But aside from that, something I will never talk smack about are the line workers, the frontline workers, because those are the ones out there that are playing with all this wattage and amps just to make sure that our hospitals have power, our police stations, our schools, our homes, our businesses, streetlights, things like that. I know it was slow going this weekend. We got a call earlier. There's a lot of frustration about it, but I know our line workers are doing what they can. So big shout out to them and their family as well. Something else you need to know, if you have a bunch of tree debris as a result of this weekend's storms, Joplin is hosting a tree limb drop-off site today for Joplin residents. It's open from 7 a.m. to 7 p.m. So let's see. It's been open for about 50 minutes now, and it's going to be open until around 7 tonight. They're located at 1702 Schifferdecker Avenue. They are only accepting tree limbs and brush. They will not be taking fencing or roofing or trash or your mangled, mushed up trampoline that got picked up and mollywopped back on the ground. So that's what's going on in Joplin. In Webb City, city workers are cruising around still and picking up storm debris and natural vegetation. Again, that's brush. So they will actually be doing curbside pickups in Webb City for Webb City residents. No commercial wood or siding or shingles will be accepted. So if you have a fence that's all jacked up, they're not taking that. They're only taking tree branches, tree roots, tree debris, things of that nature. And in Carthage, the city of Carthage, their recycling center is open today from 8:30 to 4:30. And then again for normal business hours from Tuesday through Saturday. So you can also drop off that as well there. Carthage city crews will also be doing a curbside pickup this Wednesday. So if you want to engage in that, whether it's Webb City or Joplin or Carthage for curbside, just please help them out. Cut them up nice and neat. Put them in nice, neat piles. Don't just huck it out there. If you could do them a favor, that would be great. KZRG News Time, 750.
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8: Number three.
14: Trump claimed that the not war with Iran is over and that a peace deal has been made. And this time, he was actually correct. Iran's leadership announcing that they have finalized a memorandum of understanding. This brings an end to military operations and the U.S. naval blockade.
8: Number two.
14: UFC Freedom 250 on the White House South Lawn went off without a hitch. Seven fights in all with thousands of fans on the edge of their seats. Several top Trump officials were present, including Pete Hegseth, Robert F. Kennedy Jr., and Jim Jordan.
8: Number one.
14: Sad news. A plane loaded with skydivers crashed near Butler, Missouri yesterday afternoon. In total, 12 were pronounced dead. The FAA is currently investigating the cause of the crash.
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2: 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But how did you fare otherwise? Any gardens get ripped up? 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
4: Here is your KZRG forecast, and it's a great start here to the new week. Temperatures are comfortable, humidity is down, but all that'll be changing by midweek. Next storm chance in here Wednesday night and Thursday. The clouds will break up eventually here this morning. A little overcast around, but then developing sunshine later. 78 tonight, mainly clear, and somewhere around 60. Could be some fives as the first number on the car thermometer early Tuesday. Then sun Tuesday, low 80s. Wednesday, sunshine back near 90. I'm meteorologist Ray Stajic at the KZRG Storm Center.
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14: To win, be the first one on the phone with the correct answer to the question, 417-782-1310, 417-782-1310. Tev, what's the holdover question?
2: That's right. We do have a holdover question. We asked this question on Friday, and we did not get a correct answer. It must be a tough one. Here it is. What do you call a group of flamingos? 417-782-1310. Imagine a group of flamingos. You imagine a whole crew of them cruising around. You go, oh my gosh, look at that group of flamingos. What a blank. What is that blank? 417-782-1310. What do you call a group of flamingos? They'll give you a hint. It's not a crew. And what we're looking for is imagine like a group of cows. What do we call them? We call them a herd. A group of crows. What do we call them? We call it a murder of crows.
14: What do we call some seagulls that are all together?
2: What?
14: A flock of seagulls.
2: A flock. There you go. A flock. What do you call a group What do you call a group of flamingos? 417-782-1310. News Talk KZRG, what is your guess?
0: Flamboyant.
2: That is exactly right. A group of flamingos is called the flamboyants. Who do we have here?
0: Pardon?
2: Who do we have here?
0: This is Deb Leggett.
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0: KZRG.
14: All right.
2: I love to hear it. I love to hear it. Now, Deb, I need to get your theory on this. Do you think that they named it a group of flamingos? Do you think they named them a flamboyance because they're pink? Or do you think it has something else to do with it?
0: It's because that whole flock being pink, just standing out there, it's just so flamboyant.
2: That's the theory I subscribe to as well, Deb. Stay on the line if you don't mind. We'll be with you in just a second. And you have just won a complimentary taco, free chips and salsa from the award-winning Ghetto Taco. Stay with us here, Deb. Yeah, a group of flamingos is called a flamboyance.
14: It was so fabulous.
2: What a fabulous group of birds.
14: Yes.
2: And they're all pink and sparkly. So flamboyant.
14: Oh, that sounded too...
2: Yeah. How's our weather today, Steve?
14: It's going to be mostly sunny today with a high of 78. And another chance for showers and thunderstorms coming up on Wednesday evening and nighttime. That could be severe at that time, but keep it here. We'll keep you posted and let you know if it's going to be happening. On Wednesday during the day, it's going to be sunny and breezy with a high of 89.
2: Mm-hmm. Yes, indeed. Coming up after the news in less than 10 minutes at around 8:10 in the a.m. here on News Talk KZRG, election security on the eve of the midterm elections. What is the Trump administration trying to do about it? We have those details coming for you in less than 10 minutes on FM 102.9, 105.9, AM 1310, News Talk KZRG.
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3: The U.S.-Iran deal will be signed Friday in Geneva. I'm Dave Anthony, Fox News. Vice President Vance will be there, and he tells Fox,
5: people are very good over there at fighting each other. They haven't quite learned how to make peace. But I think under the president's leadership, we've turned over a new leaf. We're going to keep on working at it.
3: It's called a memorandum of understanding, extending the ceasefire while nuclear negotiations continue and allowing shipping flowing again through the Strait of Hormuz. And oil prices are falling as a result, down more than 5%. Gas is a half dollar cheaper than the peak of the Iran price surge last month. Analyst Tripus Lundberg tells Fox,
6: it may end up to be the peak for the whole year, depending on whether the agreement to end the Iran war and the full opening of the Strait of Hormuz is actually imminent.
3: Iran had demanded Israel stop its attacks in Lebanon as part of the deal, and Fox's Trey Yinks reports from Tel Aviv.
7: Israeli ground forces remain in the south of Lebanon. There are reports of an Israeli strike in southern Lebanon this morning, and the Israelis certainly will be looking to the north where Iran-backed Hezbollah remains in Lebanese territory. And so Israeli officials certainly are not happy with this agreement. But the bottom line here, President Trump didn't want an endless war in the Middle East. He wanted a situation that would address his key priority. And that was ensuring that Iran never had a path to a nuclear weapon. And those are exactly the detailed discussions that are going to take place over the next 60 days.
3: President Trump's on his way to France for a G7 summit of world leaders to talk about Iran and also the war in Ukraine. Federal investigators will be in Missouri the day after a plane crashed and burned after takeoff from Butler, killing all 12 people on board.
18: Now, that flight was carrying a group of passengers preparing for a tandem skydive with some of their family members left behind at the airport where they tragically witnessed this fiery crash.
3: Fox's Todd Pyro, two helicopters collided in midair in Rio de Janeiro, Brazil, killing 6 people inside both, including American singer Oliver Tree. 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
14: 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KZRG, we're heading for a high of 78. Your complete forecast with KZRG meteorologist Ray Stajic. Following sports, that'll be at 8:08. Some sunshine, some clouds mixed. It's 64 in Neosho, 66 in Pittsburgh, 65 in Galena, 65 in Joplin. 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A longtime Webb City School Administrator has died. 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
19: Dr. Ron Lankford began work at the Webb City School System back in 1977. As the years passed, he served as a principal, assistant superintendent of schools, and finally as superintendent from 1998 to 2010. After his retirement, he continued to serve the community on numerous boards and advisory committees, mentoring aspiring administrators, and volunteering countless hours to support student activities. Dr. Ron Lankford was 77 years old. Steve Smith, News Talk KZRG.
2: Do you have a bunch of trees down from this weekend storms? Well, Joplin's tree limb drop-off facility will be open to you today from 7 in the a.m. to 7 in the p.m. They are located at 1702 Schifferdecker Avenue and are only accepting tree limbs and brush. They will not be accepting fencing or roofing or trash or siding or any of that type of storm debris. Only tree limbs and tree brush.
14: A plane crash in Butler, Missouri, 90 miles north of Joplin, killed all 12 people on board. The private skydiving plane crashed and burst into flames shortly after takeoff. Bates County authorities report that family members of the passengers witnessed the tragedy. Investigators from the FAA and NTSB are currently on the scene looking into a suspected engine failure and subsequent stall. If you see news, text us at 417-782-1310. Sunshine with some clouds, 65. It is 804 News Talk, KZRG.
2: Well, a new Miss Missouri has been crowned, and it came on her third try. Tabitha Crane of Stratford in Southwest Missouri outlasted 29 other contestants to win the title on Saturday night. She says the experience tested her every step of the way and offers this advice about staying persistent and following your dreams.
20: A pageant is when so many women here are so deserving, and these are the most talented, inspiring women I've ever met. But when you work hard and you truly sit back in yourself and allow yourself to be excellent, then that shows to everyone, and I'd encourage you to keep trying.
2: I know Steve Scott was disappointed because he himself was in the running for Miss Missouri.
14: Actually, my sister was.
2: Oh, really?
14: Not this year, but she was many years ago. Are data centers even that bad? Southwest Missouri Congressman Eric Burleson said concerns about straining Southwest Missouri's water supply are overblown.
21: But outside of that, like I think if you've got a data center that's coming in, ask them how much water they plan to use and make sure your community has the bandwidth. From what I understand, most of them use less water than a car wash. So to me, if you're really worried about water in your community, if that's your big concern, you probably should be protesting car washes. The hype against data centers is a little bit unreasonable.
14: Burleson says that communities should focus on the economic benefits the facilities can provide. You can get the full story at newstalkkzrg.com. Well, the Cardinals fell to the Twins. Joe Morgan has details.
22: A thrilling comeback for the Minnesota Twins on Sunday. Down late against the San Luis Cardinals, the Twins rallied in the eighth inning when Ryan Kreidler launched a clutch RBI double off the center field wall.
23: Ryan Kreidler, right-handed batter. The pitch on the way. A swing and a long drive. Left center field toward the bullpen, and it is off the wall. The go-ahead run scores. Back-to-back doubles by Keyshaw and Kreidler. The Twins lead 5-4.
22: That drove in Luke Keyshaw to seal a 5-4 victory. No time to dwell on that one for the Cardinals, though. They are back home tonight to host the San Diego Padres. First pitch for that one is set for 6:45. Catch all the action on AM 1230, The Talker. Meanwhile, a completely different story for the Kansas City Royals, who absolutely dominated the Houston Astros in a 4-0 shutout win. The Royals are packing their bags and heading to the nation's capital tonight for a date with the Washington Nationals. And you can catch that game starting at 6:45 tonight. 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
1: Here's your KZRG forecast. Seeing a little bit overcast hanging around this morning, but comfortable out there. Should see more in the way of sunshine later, 78. Tonight, clear, comfortable, 60. Some of us in the 50s. Sun tomorrow, low 80s. A little warmer by Wednesday, up near 90. I'm meteorologist Ray Stajic in the KZRG Storm Center.
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14: No rain showing up this morning on the KZRG Storm Tracker radar. 64 in Neosho, 66 in Pittsburgh, 65 in Diamond, 65 in Joplin. 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
2: Election security. 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
14: We have a flood warning in effect for the entire listening area until 4:30 in the morning. That's tomorrow morning. Reason for that's because of the excessive rainfall, and the rain is kind of filtering down through the rivers and the creeks and the waterways throughout the area from the other night. So keep that in mind. If you come across water over the road, turn around and don't drown. Sunny today, 78. Mostly clear tonight, down to 60 in the town and in the upper 50s in some of the rural areas. Mostly sunny tomorrow, 83 for the high. Tomorrow night, a slight chance for a random shower or thunderstorm, 67 for the low. Sunny and breezy on Wednesday, 89 for the high. Chance of showers and thunderstorms coming back on Wednesday night into Thursday. Some of those could be severe. That all according to KZRG meteorologist Ray Stajic.
2: Department of Homeland Security Secretary Mark Wayne Mullen, or as he will forever be known in my heart as former Oklahoma Senator Mark Wayne Mullen. He is saying that recently Donald Trump's decision to push for citizenship checks of federal election rolls is a good thing. And he defends this. And not only does he defend it, but he is eager and ready to carry out this order and actually engage in this. Now, he said the Department of Homeland Security is preparing for the 2026 midterms by reviewing voter information and records at the behest of the president. He said, quote, "We're going to make sure that our Constitution is upheld, meaning that only citizens of the United States are voting," end quote. And when asked what the Department of Homeland Security planned to do specifically with this voter information and this election order, Mullen said,

0: to protect the integrity of our elections. That doesn't sound complicated to me.
1: Not to me either.
0: That doesn't seem like an issue to me. He said, quote, we want to make sure that every vote actually counts and that we're not having games like you might see in sanctuary cities. I'm not saying they are. I'm just saying, but why wouldn't we want to make sure that it's safe? End quote. This idea that, hey, listen, we don't know if there's a bunch of illegals voting or on voter rolls. We don't know if there's a bunch of Chinese spies on voter rolls. We don't know if that's happening in conservative cities. We don't know if it's happening in liberal cities. We don't know if it's happening in sanctuary cities. Why not check to make sure? Why not double check?
1: That'd be a great idea, I think.
0: It doesn't sound outlandish or outrageous. I don't know. The left has a lot of issue with it.
1: Oh, yeah.
0: And the reason that they have issue is, and let me get my scroll ready, because it was Trump's idea. That's what I have on the scroll.
1: Trump derangement syndrome.
0: It seems to me, according to KZRG's research, it seems that the only reason they have an issue is because it was Trump's idea. That's what's written down here.
1: Kind of like they were so upset about the UFC fights on the South Lawn last night.
0: I know. Oh, no, the integrity of the grass on the... We can't have a UFC fight. What about the blades of grass that are endangered on the Southwest lawn of the White House? Oh, no.
1: What about what Joe Biden did?
0: What did Joe Biden do?
1: He had topless trans people on that South Lawn.
0: And we had topless sweaty dudes wrestling each other for
1: That's
0: money.
1: That's right.
0: So if anything, I think the left should be applauding what the Trump administration did with UFC 250. Just saying. Kind of similar vibes there. But in any case, I don't know what the big deal is, what the big issue is with checking voter registration. Now, one thing that I did see perusing the discussion boards as people were talking about this, the cost. Checking voter rolls is an expensive endeavor.
1: Oh, it's horribly expensive.
0: It sincerely actually is. And so I do understand that concern. That being said, personally, I am comfortable spending my money. I'm curious if you are comfortable spending your money in the form of tax dollars to checking these voter rules. I think that is an appropriate use of taxpayer dollars. That is an expenditure that I'm willing to get behind for the security of our elections. I don't think there's much more important than that.
1: I think it is as well. I mean, look at the illegal truck drivers, the illegal immigrants that are driving semis that can't read English.
0: Right. They got their CDLs from Sanctuary Cities.
1: Yeah, but they're going to be voting and they can't even read the ballots because they're in English.
0: They'll be voting? What do you mean?
1: Well, if they happen to have a way to try to get to, like, they're registered to vote, they might go ahead and try to vote.
0: Yeah, so there was some concern in some states if you basically get your driver's license, you're
1: well, we even had Charlie talking about in Missouri that some people were getting registered even though they were illegal immigrants.
0: Because it was going through the DMV.
1: Mm-hmm.
0: Right, which is all the more reason we should check the voter rolls.
1: That's absolutely correct.
0: All the more reason. I personally am okay with spending taxpayer money on this endeavor.
1: I agree.
0: But what are your thoughts? Leave us an open mic message on the KZRG app or text us at 417-782-1310. Moving on from there, Vice President J.D. Vance was asked about a potential 2028 run for Miss Missouri. No, I'm just kidding. It was 2028.
1: I hadn't heard that.
0: 2028 run for president. I had to keep you light on your toes there, Steve.
1: Yeah.
0: He was asked about this, and basically he said that he's not decided if he's going to run. He hasn't decided if he is. He hasn't decided if he isn't. He claims that he's waiting till the midterms to even consider looking at it. But well, I'm calling cap on that. I know that they've already been doing polling on him.
1: I think that he's probably waiting to find out if Trump's going to run for a third term.
0: Yeah, I'm sure we're all holding our breath for that. But no matter what, he did say that he does think President Donald Trump, the Donald, he thinks that the Donald will be supportive of his decision. He thinks if he decides to run for president in 2028, the Donald would support him. And he thinks that if he doesn't run, then Trump would support that decision as well. As a matter of fact, he in an interview recently, he said, quote, I never bring it up. But sure, the president brings up a lot of stuff, sometimes publicly, sometimes privately. The president's a political animal. He loves the stuff. He's fascinated by it. It's not coy, or is it, or it's not positive or negative. He kind of talks about it like, what's going to happen? End quote. This when asked, you know, hey, the president brings up you running for president all the time. What's the deal with that? So there's that. Now, here's the big showdown, and I'm curious your

0: thinking on this. The big showdown that I think the GOP might be facing for a 2028 presidential run would be J.D. Vance and Marco Rubio.
1: I would agree. One of them would have to be running for vice president.
0: Well, I'm just saying if potentially. If in a primary situation, I could see both of them throwing their hat in the ring. And both of them are incredibly, incredibly popular. Now, I will say it seems to me personally that Marco Rubio is actually doing more stuff as within his role. That being said, the vice president doesn't really actually have a lot of official duties other than hanging out.
1: Well, he's got a duty later on this week. He's going to be signing the agreement to end the war with Iran.
0: Okay, yeah, but, you know, was J.D. Vance the one that negotiated that?
1: No, but Trump may be there as well.
0: Right, Trump did. So did J.D. Vance do that? No. Is he there for the photo ops and the speech making? Of course.
1: This is not bashing J.D.
0: I'm just saying.
1: He helped negotiate. Remember how many times he took trips over there to negotiate?
0: Sure, yeah. And so did Marco Rubio, by the way. Marco Rubio was all over that bad boy. Marco Rubio was all over what's going on in Central America and in South America. He's been all over what's happening in China. I like JD. It seems like Marco Rubio has had more opportunities in the last couple of years to make a name for himself. And I think that is just virtue of the vice president doesn't really have a lot of specific duties.
1: I can tell you one thing that J.D. Vance has done, though, since you were gone last week.
0: Shave his beard? I noticed it's looking a little more clean cut.
1: We had it in the news. He put in a customized chicken coop in the official residency yard in Washington, D.C. He's raising chickens to get a bunch of eggs because his kids like eggs.
0: Well, I'll tell you what.
1: He's raising them.
0: He's got my vote. That right there just secured himself a spot on the 2028 election. I'll tell you that much. So anyway, what are your thoughts on that? Now, Marco Rubio, he has publicly stated that he's ruled out the possibility of seeking GOP presidential nomination for 2028. But
1: Trump hasn't.
0: But there's a caveat. He said he won't run if J.D. Vance does run. But if J.D. doesn't run, does that mean Marco Rubio will run?
1: Well, is he going to run if Trump runs again?
0: Would he run if Trump runs again? What about Missouri U.S. Senator Josh Hawley? That's a big name that people talk about a lot for 28.
1: That's true.
0: So there's a lot of options. And I'll tell you what, the Republican Party is very fortunate to have the problem. They have a lot of heavy hitters that Republicans would have to choose from. It breaks my heart that we're going to have to choose between Hawley and Rubio and potentially Vance and potentially Trump for a third term. Oh, how do you choose such a hard choice? This is such a fortunate problem that we have this many quality candidates in the wings, ready to rock, as opposed to what the Democrats have.
1: Kamala Harris,
0: Gavin Newsom, and maybe AOC.
1: Or maybe Bernie.
0: No, Bernie said he's out.
1: Oh, okay.
0: Bernie said he's out. Now, the politicians are known to not be entirely truthful, so that might be proven inaccurate later on. But the Democrats have, their bench is not deep. I'll put it that way. They got no one going for them. Republicans, so many choices. It's hard to make a choice. I think that's a very fortunate problem Republicans have. But what are your thoughts? Leave us an open mic message. KZRG News Time, 820.
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3: Number three.
1: Trump claimed that the not war with Iran is over and that a peace deal has been made. Well, there's a change. This time, he was actually correct. Iran's leadership announcing they have finalized a memorandum of understanding. This brings an end to military action and the U.S. naval blockade.
3: Number two.
1: UFC Freedom 250 on the White House South Lawn went off without a hitch. Seven fights in all with thousands of fans on the edge of their seats. Several top Trump officials were present, including Pete Hegseth, Robert F. Kennedy Jr., and Jim Jordan.
3: Number one.
1: Sad news. The plane loaded with skydivers crashed near Butler, Missouri yesterday afternoon. In total, 12 died. The FAA is currently investigating the cause of the crash.
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4: Here is your KZRG forecast, and it's a great start here to the new week. Temperatures are comfortable, humidity is down, but all that'll be changing by midweek. Next storm chance in here Wednesday night and Thursday. The clouds will break up eventually here this morning. A little overcast around, but then developing sunshine later. 78 tonight, mainly clear, and somewhere around 60. Could be some fives as the first number on the car thermometer early Tuesday. Then sun Tuesday, low 80s. Wednesday, sunshine back near 90. I'm meteorologist Ray Stidjik at the KZRG Storm Center.
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0: Just before 8:30 is the KZRG News Time. Joining us in about 30 minutes or so, Chris Plant will be here at 9. Clay Travis and Buck Sexton at 11. Sean Hannity at 2. Mark Levin at 5. And then The Vince Show with Vince Colonnais coming to you live every single weeknight starting at 8 on News Talk KZRG.
1: We have a flood warning in effect till 4:30 tomorrow morning for the entire listening area. Flooding could be caused by excessive rainfall as it happened over the weekend, but the excessive rainfall could be emptying into area rivers and streams and creeks. So again, that flood warning in effect until 4:30 tomorrow morning for the entire listening area. Other than that, it's going to be sunny today with a high of 78, mostly clear tonight. Overnight low in the cities will be around 60. Out in rural areas could be in the upper 50s. Mostly sunny tomorrow with 83 for the high. Then on Wednesday, it's going to be sunny and breezy with a high of 89. Wednesday night, a chance of showers and thunderstorms, and some could be severe, according to KZRG meteorologist Ray Stajic. 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If severe weather breaks out, we break in.
0: Mm-hmm. Coming up after the news in less than 10 minutes, a local arrest on News Talk KZRG.
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1: 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We're heading for a high of 78. Your complete forecast with KZRG meteorologist Ray Stajic. Following sports, that'll be at 8:38. Sunshine with a few clouds, 64 in Neosho, 66 in Pittsburgh, 65 in Carl Junction, 65 in Joplin, AM 1310, FM 102.9, 105.9. 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
0: UFC history on the south lawn of the White House last night, capped off with a bit of a stunner.
14: After a weather delay pushed the first fight back until nearly 9 p.m. Eastern, Justin Gaethje, better than a 6-1 underdog, shocked unbeaten champion Ilya Topuria. Gaethje took the lightweight title when Topuria's corner stopped the fight in the fourth round. One of the biggest upsets the sport has seen, and a brutal one. Topuria was transported to a D.C. hospital for scans. His perfect fighting record, no more. In the co-main event, Sir Ilgan stopped Brazil's Alex Pereira in the second round. He denied Pereira a shot to become the first three-division champion. All seven fights Sunday ended in knockouts. Victories as well for Sean O'Malley, Josh Hokett, Mauricio Ruffi, Bo Nickel, and Diego Lopez. Jared Max, Fox News.
1: President Trump attends the G7 summit in France today.
15: Iran and Ukraine are expected to dominate discussion at this meeting of seven wealthy democracies. France has invited Saudi Arabia, the United Arab Emirates, and Qatar, all directly harmed by the Middle East conflict. Diplomats have told Reuters that one focus will be crisis management. President Trump has been frustrated by what he sees as a lack of European help with Iran. The president left last year's G7 in Canada early. Some officials from host country France suggest one sign of success would be the American delegation staying until the end. In London, Jonathan Savage, Fox News.
0: Well, a streaming giant is about to become part of a media conglomerate.
16: Fox Corporation is buying streaming company Roku. It will pay $160 a share. It's a deal worth around $22 billion, including debt. Fox Chief Executive Lachlan Murdoch says it will bring together the most valuable live content portfolio in video consumption with the preeminent streaming platform. More than 100 million global households stream with Roku. The deal will require approval from regulators. Fox says the acquisition will make it the third largest player in U.S. television by share of viewing, with an attractive mix of Fox's sports, news, and entertainment, along with streaming services Tubi and the Roku channel. Fox Corporation is parent company of Fox News. Ginny Cosella, Fox News.
1: Mostly sunny, 65, it's 8:33, News Talk, KZRG.
0: As of this morning, more than 3,500 customers still without power across Jasper and Newton counties as a result of this weekend's storms. Crews from Liberty and Newmack Electric are working to resolve and restore this power. 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
17: Dr. Ron Lankford began work at the Webb City School System back in 1977. As the years passed, he served as a principal, assistant superintendent of schools, and finally as superintendent from 1998 to 2010. After his retirement, he continued to serve the community on numerous boards and advisory committees, mentoring aspiring administrators and volunteering countless hours to support student activities. Dr. Ron Lankford was 77 years old. Steve Smith, News Talk KZRG.
1: 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Make that 835.
0: Former University of Missouri defensive lineman Alden Smith has died at just the age of 36 years old.
18: No cause of death has been released. Smith was one of the most dominant pass rushers in Tigers history, recording 14 and a half sacks in just 23 games before becoming the seventh overall pick in the 2011 NFL draft by San Francisco, and finished his NFL career with 52 and a half sacks over six seasons.
1: Google says its own artificial intelligence is being used to scam Americans out of their money.
19: Google is now suing a China-based cyber hacking network for using its premier AI called Gemini to create phony websites that look like the ones you might do business with here in the United States. Halima Delaney Prado is Google's lawyer.
20: The outsider enterprise basically used AI, they used Gemini, to create a website. A gift card website.
19: Those scammy sites pose as everything from UPS to the New York State Easy Pass toll service. Using AI just made those fake sites more difficult to spot because they're that good. Google says there could be hundreds of thousands of victims. Eben Brown, Fox News.
1: Cardinals fell to the Twins last night. That, according to Joe Morgan.
21: A thrilling comeback for the Minnesota Twins on Sunday. Down late against the San Luis Cardinals, the Twins rallied in the eighth inning when Ryan Kreidler launched a clutch RBI double off the center field wall.
22: Ryan Kreidler, right-handed batter. The pitch on the way. A swing and a long drive. Left center field toward the bullpen, and it is off the wall. The go-ahead run scores, back-to-back doubles by Keyshaw and Kreidler. The Twins lead 5-4.
21: That drove in Luke Keyshaw to seal a 5-4 victory. No time to dwell on that one for the Cardinals, though. They are back home tonight to host the San Diego Padres. First pitch for that one is set for 6:45. Catch all the action on AM 1230, The Talker. Meanwhile, a completely different story for the Kansas City Royals, who absolutely dominated the Houston Astros in a 4-0 shutout win. The Royals are packing their bags and heading to the nation's capital tonight for a date with the Washington Nationals. And you can catch that game starting at 6:45 tonight. 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
0: And I'm Ted Bohorquez.
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4: Here is your KZRG forecast, and it's a great start here to the new week. Temperatures are comfortable, humidity is down, but all that will be changing by midweek. Next storm chance in here Wednesday night and Thursday. The clouds will break up eventually here this morning. A little overcast around, but then developing sunshine later. 78 tonight, mainly clear, and somewhere around 60. Could be some fives as the first number on the car thermometer early Tuesday. Then sun Tuesday, low 80s. Wednesday, sunshine back near 90. I'm meteorologist Ray Stajic at the KZRG Storm Center.
1: No rain showing up this morning on the KZRG Storm Tracker radar. 64 in Neosho with sunshine, 66 in Pittsburgh, 65 in Carthage, 65 in Joplin. 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
0: Guns and drugs. Drugs and guns is an issue not just for Kansas City or St. Louis or Oklahoma City or Tulsa. It is for rural environments as well, unfortunately. Ted Bohorquez.
1: Steve Scott. It's going to be sunny today. We're expecting a high of 78. Mostly clear tonight with the overnight low around 60. Could be as high or as low as the upper 50s, that is. Upper 50s out in the rural parts of the listing area. Mostly sunny, 83 for tomorrow. Then on Wednesday, sunny and breezy with a high of 89. Wednesday night, we've got a chance of more showers and thunderstorms. Overnight low down to 71. According to KZRG meteorologist Ray Stajic, we're going to need to keep our eyes on the sky during that time. Some of those storms could be strong to severe. If the severe weather breaks out, we'll break in on News Talk KZRG.
0: Mm-hmm. Last Friday, the Southwest Missouri Special Response Team, comprised of the McDonald County Sheriff's Office, Neosho Police Department, Pineville Police Department, and of course the Seneca PD, executed a search warrant in Anderson, Missouri. Now, Anderson is about 40 minutes south of Joplin. It's about 25 minutes south of Neosho. It's, you might run into it on your way to, I don't know, Bentonville or Fayetteville, somewhere like that. Now, the warrant was served on behalf of the Ozark Drug Enforcement Team with the assistance of the Anderson PD as well. Basically, the boys in blue rolled in, boys and ladies in blue rolled in, did their thing and ultimately arrested two individuals by the name of Minnie Crom, aged 68, and Brian West, aged 58. Now, after they ultimately secured the home, Odette detectives conducted a search and found what they believe is a bunch of meth. Along with some guns. Now, I don't really have issue with finding guns in the four states area. I'm pro Second Amendment. I do have an issue if the guns are attached to someone that also has meth with them, allegedly innocent until proven guilty in this country.
1: That's true.
0: But from what we know, it seems like it's meth. That's when I have an issue. I also have an issue with it by the fact that 58-year-old Brian West has multiple prior felony convictions. So that guy shouldn't really be around guns anyway.
1: No, he should not.
0: Mm-hmm. If you can't be responsible with your Second Amendment right, you don't get it. That's kind of the idea there.
1: That is true.
0: Mm-hmm. So that's what's going on there. They're ultimately going to be charged with possession of a controlled substance. And in Brian West's case, who is a felon, possession of unlawful possession, that is, of a firearm, a.k.a. gun. So there you have it. Now, this Anderson may seem kind of far away, but it really isn't. If you think about it, if you live in Joplin or Webb City, Anderson's about 40 minutes away, which means meth is 40 minutes away from you. That's pretty darn close, all things considered.
1: Very close.
0: KZRG News Time 845. What's worse is that you better believe there's probably meth in the city of Joplin.
1: Which, I'm sure.
0: Which means it's probably less than 5 minutes away from you and your children and your grandchildren, unfortunately.
1: And probably some unlawful firearms.
0: Yeah, and the same logic applies to Carthage as it does to Neosho, as it does to whatever city you live in, Pittsburgh, Kansas. All things considered, that is not that far away. So big shout out to these individuals for doing what they can to getting even more individuals that have meth and guns illegally off the streets. I think that's awesome. Moving on from there, we do still have reports of some power outages in the area as a result of this weekend's storms. I know Liberty Utilities and NUMAC are working, at least their line crews are working, to try and restore it as best they can. As of this morning, still about 3,000 individuals without power in and around, in Jasper and Newton counties. So that's in and around the Joplin area. On top of that, there's a lot of debris. You might have woken up Sunday morning or been out Saturday night and went, oh my gosh, every tree and every tree's mother is down right now. Well, if you live in Joplin and you have a bunch of trees that are down from this weekend storm, Joplin's tree limb drop-off facility is open today. It opened about 2 hours ago at around 7, and it's going to be open until around 7 p.m. tonight. They're at 1702 Schifferdecker Avenue, and they are only accepting tree limbs and tree brush. Don't go dropping off your fence post that fell over or the siding of your house or your roofing. They're not taking any of that.
1: Nope.
0: They're not taking your squished up trampoline. They're not taking the part of your RV that got whipped off. And they're certainly not taking neatly folded bags of literal garbage, even if it's neatly put together. They're not taking garbage. It's tree limbs, tree branches, tree brush. That's it.
1: That's it.
0: This theme continues through a lot of cities in the four states area. Webb City, their city workers are continuing to clear roadways and whatnot, and they will be engaging in a citywide curbside pickup. So if you have a bunch of tree stuff that you want picked up, put it out on your curb nice and neatly, please. Help them out a little bit. But they're going to be doing that as well. Curbside pickup, that's going to be kicking off later on this week, throughout the week, I should say. Meanwhile, in Carthage, Carthage's recycling center is open today from 8:30 to 4:30. So they opened about 15 minutes ago, give or take. And they'll be open till 4:30 tonight. Then they'll be open tomorrow through Saturday as well. Now, you can drop off your tree limbs and tree limb brush there as well. They are also doing curbside pickup. Carthage is doing that curbside pickup on Wednesday, this upcoming Wednesday. Again, please put things nice and neat, if you do not mind, to help them out a little bit. KZRG News Time just before 8:50. Also, don't forget that Chris Plant is going to be joining us at 9. Clay Travis and Buck Sexton will be here at 11. Who's after that, Steve?
1: After 11, it's going to be Sean Hannity with his sidekick. She's going to be here, too.
0: Who's the sidekick?
1: Let me see. What's her name? I'm drawing a blank.
0: What, Linda?
1: I know it's Linda. I was just seeing if you knew it.
0: Oh,
1: then right after that, it's Mark Levin. I wanted to see if you knew it.
0: If I knew it,
1: yeah.
0: I think we've established I don't know much, Steve. I'm pretty sure we've pretty much established that.
1: Well, that's because earlier you said that you're not a know-it-all. In fact, you know nothing.
0: I know that I know nothing, which means I know everything, because the only thing that you need to know is that you don't know anything. Write that down in your little book of advice.
1: Okay, let me get to work on that.
0: Something else going on in the four states you might want to know about. Zimmer Marketing and News.KZRG, we are once again doing Best of the Four States. This is where we celebrate local businesses, local nonprofits, local organizations that are, well, the best in the entire four states area. 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And people that get nominated after the nomination process will go through a choosing process. And by choosing, I mean voting. You, the four states, gets to vote on who represents the very best of us. And then they'll be getting a sweet, sweet prize. 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
7: Number three.
1: President Trump claimed that the not war with Iran is over and that a peace deal has been made. This time, he was actually correct. Iran's leadership announcing they have finalized the Memorandum of Understanding. This brings an end to military operations and the U.S. naval blockade.
7: Number two.
1: UFC Freedom 250 on the White House South Lawn went off without a hitch. Seven fights in all with thousands of fans on the edge of their seats. Several top Trump officials were present, including Pete Hegseth, also Robert F. Kennedy Jr., and Jim Jordan.
2: Now, the KZRG question.
0: Whoops. Wrong button, Steve. There we go. This one.
7: Number one.
1: A plane loaded with skydivers crashed near Butler, Missouri yesterday afternoon. In total, 12 were killed. The FAA is currently investigating the cause of that crash.
0: And now it's the KZRG question of the day. How did you fare with this weekend storms? We want to know. Go to KZRG's Facebook page. Let us know how you were able to survive it. What's going on at your place of business, domicile, place of rest, place of recreation. How's it looking out there? Let us know. Coming up in less than 10 minutes, Chris Plant. He'll be joining us at 9 on News Talk KZRG.
4: Here is your KZRG forecast, and it's a great start here to the new week. Temperatures are comfortable, humidity is down, but all that will be changing by midweek. Next storm chance in here Wednesday night and Thursday. The clouds will break up eventually here this morning. A little overcast around, but then developing sunshine later. 78 tonight, mainly clear, and somewhere around 60. Could be some fives as the first number on the car thermometer early Tuesday. Then sun Tuesday, low 80s. Wednesday, sunshine back near 90. I'm meteorologist Ray Stidjik at the KZRG Storm Center.
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1: It is going to be sunny today. We're expecting a high of 78. Tonight, mostly clear, down to 60. Tomorrow, 83 with mostly sunny. Then on Wednesday, it's going to be sunny and breezy with a high of 89. Chance of showers and thunderstorms on Wednesday night, overnight low down to 71. Some of those could be strong to severe, according to KZRG meteorologist Ray Stajic. We'll keep it here on News Talk KZRG. We will keep you up to date. We also have a flood warning for the entire listening area. Because of excessive rain the other night, there could be runoff into streams, rivers, and creeks in the local area. So if you come across water over the roadway, turn around and don't drown.
0: Yes, indeed. We'll be keeping a close eye on it for you, just as we were over the weekend. When severe weather breaks out, News Talk KZRG breaks in. Joining us in less than 5 minutes, Chris Plant will be here at 9. Clay Travis and Buck Sexton cracking the mic at 11. Sean Hannity at 2. Mark Levin at 5. The Vince Show coming to you live every single weeknight starting at 8. And then Mr. Pags himself, Joe Pags, will be here at 11. Then there's, of course, Coast to Coast.
1: Yeah, from midnight till 4 in the morning.
0: Mm-hmm. Gotta love Coast to Coast. Love it the most.
1: Coast to Coast with the most, you're right.
0: Mm-hmm. All right, some good news and some bad news. Good news is the war's over. Hey! All right. Bad news is there never was a war, and we don't know what you're talking about. Trump said that what's happening in the Middle East is not a war, so technically we can't celebrate the end of a war because a war had never happened.
1: It's the end of a military excursion.
0: Hey, it's the end of a military excursion.
1: All right.
0: Look at that. Yeah, Donald Trump said that a peace deal with Iran was complete, and this time, as opposed to all the other times, Iran actually agreed with him.
1: Babylon Bee had a funny story on yesterday.
0: It was, yeah, Babylon Bee, a famous satirical website.
1: Right.
0: Yeah.
1: They had a picture of President Trump that said, President Trump has broken a world record. He's settled peace with Iran now 27 times so far this year.
0: Yeah. All over something that was not a war.
1: Yeah.
0: Yeah, exactly. So according to the president, this peace deal is going to be signed by, I believe, this Friday. And there's a lot of things that are going to be happening when it's signed. First off, this is not a treaty. This is a memorandum of understanding that they understand that both sides are going to engage in further peace talks. So even if this does get signed, I'm not holding my breath that this is going to lead to peace in the Middle East.
1: Well, the Iranians may have lack of memory.
0: They very well could.
1: We'll find out.
0: Absolutely, they could. The Iranians could say, actually, JK. Or it could turn out the United States says that. Who knows? It's a complete mess. Nobody knows what's going on. All we know is that this time for real, there may be peace, which is exactly, this has given me vibes of like when McDonald's says the McRib is leaving for the final time ever. I'm sure, Mickey D's, that the McRib will never make a comeback.
1: That would make you so happy since you still owe me one.
0: Exactly. So that's kind of the vibes I'm getting from all this. But Donald Trump, he wrote on Truth Social, he said, quote, the deal with the Islamic Republic of Iran is now complete. Congratulations to all. I hereby authorize the toll-free opening of the Strait of Hormuz and simultaneously herewithin authorize the immediate removal of the United States naval blockade, ships of the world, start your engines, let the oil flow.
1: So does that mean that there's no paywall to go through the strait?
0: Boo. Yes. No, Iran wanted one, but the United States said, no, thank you. Chris Plant joining us in less than 3 minutes here on News Talk KZRG. Chris Plant joining us at 11, Sean Hannity at 2, Mark Levin at 5 on AM 1310, FM 102.9, 105.9, AM 1310, News Talk KZRG. 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
5: A stock market surge. I'm Dave Anthony, Fox News, lifting the Dow to a new all-time high as it rises more than 600 points as the price of oil drops more than 5%, reacting to the deal between the U.S. and Iran. Vice President Vance intends to sign the agreement Friday and tells CBS this morning be skeptical of what Iran is saying.
6: The hardliners in the Iranian system will overemphasize the benefits that Iran gets while underemphasizing all the things that they have to concede and all the things they have to provide in order to get these benefits.
5: Now, this ceasefire is extended 60 days in this agreement. Fox's Trey Yinks reports from Tel Aviv.
14: We will initially see the Strait of Hormuz opening again, and in response, the United States will lift the naval blockade of Iranian ports. It's this 60-day window that's critical to look at as it relates to Iran's nuclear program, and if they're actually serious about making these concessions that they have indicated they will.
5: President Trump will soon land in Geneva and then go to France for a summit of world leaders from G7 countries. They have congratulated him on the Iran deal in advance.
19: It was last G7 summit in Canada when the president left early. He left a day early amid tensions between Iran and Israel. And then he faced major pushback from the G7 leaders who have never supported strikes on Iran in this Iran conflict. They've been very frustrated with the closing of the strait, the rise in energy prices. So all of this now as the president arrives here.
5: Fox's Aisha Hazni in Geneva. Another topic of the G7, the war in Ukraine after another Russian bombardment left at least 11 people dead overnight.
20: Ukraine's Air Force reports 70 missiles and more than 600 drones were launched by Russia. In Kharkiv, authorities say 5 rescue workers were killed in a drone attack on the site of an earlier strike. Multiple civilian locations, including apartment blocks, suffered damage as projectiles landed across the country.
5: That's Fox's Jonathan Savage. 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
1: Area flood advisory in effect until 4:30 tomorrow morning. We're heading for a high of 78. I'm Steve Scott. Here's what's trending on News Talk KZRG. Do you have a bunch of trees down from this weekend's storms? Joplin's tree limb drop-off facility will be open to you today from 7 a.m. until 7 p.m. They're located at 1702 Schifferdecker Avenue and are only accepting tree limbs and brush. They are not accepting fencing, roofing, trash, or other such storm debris. A plane crash in Butler, Missouri, about 90 miles north of Joplin, killed all 12 people on board yesterday. The private skydiving plane crashed and burst into flames shortly after takeoff, about 11:30 yesterday morning. Bates County authorities report that family members of the passengers witnessed the tragedy. Investigators from the FAA and the NTSB are currently on the scene, looking into a suspected engine failure and subsequent stall. A longtime Webb City School administrator has died.
21: Dr. Ron Lankford began work at the Webb City School System
2: Back in 1977, as the years passed, he served as a principal, assistant superintendent of schools, and finally as superintendent from 1998 to 2010. After his retirement, he continued to serve the community on numerous boards and advisory committees, mentoring aspiring administrators, and volunteering countless hours to support student activities. Dr. Ron Lankford was 77 years old. Steve Smith, News Talk KZRG.
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5: Here's your KZRG forecast. Seeing a little bit overcast hanging around this morning, but comfortable out there. Should see more in the way of sunshine later, 78. Tonight, clear, comfortable, 60. Some of us in the 50s. Sun tomorrow, low 80s. A little warmer by Wednesday, up near 90. I'm meteorologist Ray Stajic in the KZRG Storm Center.
25: A quarter millennium in the making. 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

0: because the Democrats, they are pro-murder. I think that's the shortcut for that. Isn't that true? And Carmelo Anthony is a murderer, a convicted murderer, and a teenager. And he looked like such a nice kid. And he had, prospects for a decent future. And then he murdered. He's a black guy, and he murdered a white guy. And the Democrats, they love the murderer and not the murder victim. They are mentally ill and criminally insane, violently criminally insane. So it was last year, 2025, an altercation broke out. It was a high school track meet in Frisco, Texas. Who even knew that there was a Frisco, Texas? Between this Carmelo Anthony person and a young guy named Metcalf, who was murdered, of course. And now, because he was stabbed to death, Carmelo Anthony, the Democrat, went to the locker room of the opposing track team and confronted the young man who had won the track meet and decided to create an altercation. And the young man with who was in his own locker room, and Carmelo Anthony went to the other guy's locker room to pick a fight with him. And the white kid, because the Democrats have made it all about race, the white kid pushed Carmelo Anthony. So Carmelo Anthony, having brought a knife to a track meet, right? Never bring a knife to a gunfight. Also never bring a knife to a track meet. And then the Democrat, special criminal Carmelo Anthony, stabbed his fellow track star, high school track star, Austin Metcalf, 17 years old, stabbed him in the chest and murdered him. And then he went to court and he was convicted. And the Democrats lie about everything and say, oh, it was an all-white jury. It wasn't an all-white jury. They lie about that. And if it was an all-white jury, so you got to have a jury of your peers. So they want to have a jury of 12 murderers. That's a black murderers because, you know, they're Democrats. They love murder. Gosh, do they like murder. These people, they're not on Team America. And I've got audio for you I want to share on this. And the media and members of Congress, they love murder. And maybe it all starts with Planned Parenthood. And then if you make it past that hurdle, man, oh, man. Speaking of which, when an unexpected pregnancy occurs, the focus is almost always on the mother, of course, and rightly so. For the most part, the dads, very often overlooked, forgotten altogether, kicked to the curb, and very often left feeling that their voice doesn't matter, because very often it doesn't. Maybe that's how you'd feel, too, but you want to be supportive, you want to do the right thing, but fear can set in. Questions start racing through your mind. Can I really do this? Can I really be a good father? That's exactly how John felt. He said he didn't know the first thing about being a good father, but then he found preborn clinics. And he talked to the people who actually cared about him, about the child, and they got a free ultrasound. And when it all came together for John, he saw the ultrasound, said, wow, there's my son, there's my child. He knew that he and his wife could handle this. Today, you can help another father, just like John, experience that same moment of hope. For just $28, you can sponsor an ultrasound through Preborn and help expectant parents see their future filled with life and love and compassion and a child and the hope of God's love. To donate, all you have to do is dial #250. When prompted, say the keyword baby. That's #250. The keyword is baby. Or you can go to Al Gore's amazing internet to preborn.com/plant. 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So wonderful. Yeah, more Democrat love of crime and murder coming up.
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0: It's been 4 years since the overturn of Roe, but tragically, abortions have continued to rise. 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
17: Here is your KZRG forecast, and it's a great start here to the new week. Temperatures are comfortable, humidity is down, but all that'll be changing by midweek. Next storm chance in here Wednesday night and Thursday. The clouds will break up eventually here this morning. A little overcast around, but then developing sunshine later. 78 tonight, mainly clear, and somewhere around 60. Could be some fives as the first number on the car thermometer early Tuesday. Then sun Tuesday, low 80s. Wednesday, sunshine back near 90. I'm meteorologist Ray Stajic at the KZRG Storm Center.
18: 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But it also brings powerful storms. 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
21: News. I'm CJ Pop. A key player in the peace process between the U.S. and Iran is Pakistan. Earlier, its Prime Minister Shahbaz Sharif, through an interpreter.
22: After 3 months and 16 days of horrible war, with the grace of God, Iran and America have agreed and announced ceasefire, and a complete and permanent end to military operations has been declared on all fronts, including Lebanon.
21: Fox's Trey Inks in Tel Aviv.
23: A signing ceremony is set to take place on Friday in Geneva, Switzerland. Shortly before the agreement was announced by President Trump, the Pakistani Prime Minister thanked Qatar, Turkey, and Saudi Arabia for their roles in negotiations.
21: President Trump earlier on Truth Social posting ships are starting to move, many loaded up with oil out of the Strait of Hormuz, describing it as the southern highway that's totally safe. 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
24: 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Heading for a high of 78. I'm Steve Scott. Here's what's trending on News Talk KZRG. As of this morning, 3,500 customers are still without power across Jasper and Newton counties as a result of this weekend's storms. Crews from Liberty and Newmack Electric are working to restore power. 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A longtime Webb City School administrator has died.
25: Dr. Ron Lankford began work at the Webb City School System back in 1977. As the years passed, he served as a principal, assistant superintendent of schools, and finally as superintendent from 1998 to 2010. After his retirement, he continued to serve the community on numerous boards and advisory committees, mentoring aspiring administrators. Dr. Ron Lankford was 77 years old. Steve Smith, News Talk KZRG.
24: Are data centers even that bad? Southwest Missouri Congressman Eric Burleson said concerns about straining Southwest Missouri's water supply are overblown.
26: 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The hype against data centers is a little bit unreasonable.
24: 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I'm Steve Scott, News Talk KZRG.
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21: Here is your KZRG forecast, and it's a great start here to the new week. Temperatures are comfortable, humidity is down, but all that'll be changing by midweek. Next storm chance in here Wednesday night and Thursday. The clouds will break up eventually here this morning. A little overcast around, but then developing sunshine later. 78 tonight, mainly clear, and somewhere around 60. Could be some fives as the first number on the car thermometer early Tuesday. Then sun Tuesday, low 80s. Wednesday, sunshine back near 90. I'm meteorologist Ray Stidjik at the KZRG Storm Center.
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1: All right. The Democrats and their love affair with murder and slavery. They're not the good guys. Let's go back to the telephones, Michael, and talk to the great American people. Let's go to Carlo, calling from Arlington, Virginia. Carlo, you're on the Chris Plant Show.
2: Hey, Chris, thanks for taking my call.
1: Yeah, man.
2: Two points I want to make. This Carmelo Anthony thing, they weren't in locker rooms. Actually, they were in tents.
1: Yeah.
2: Because it was raining. And Carmelo Anthony said to that kid, touch me and see what happens. And the boy just pushed him on the chest a little bit to get him to leave the tent. And that's when Carmelo Anthony reached in his backpack and pulled out a knife and stabbed him.
1: Uh-huh.
2: And I heard over the weekend that your buddy, the Reverend Al Charlton, said that Carmelo Anthony's family is due millions of dollars when the wrongful verdict is reversed. I mean, is he serious or what?
1: Well, everything is a shakedown with Al Charlton, of course, and it's all about stealing other people and lying and protecting and defending criminals and murderers and lying about crimes that were never committed, like the Tawana Brawley thing that Al Charlton started, the Crown Heights riots where Jews were murdered for being Jews. The Democrats, you know, Barack Obama's vicar in Chicago, the Reverend Jeremiah Wright, of course, famously said, when he was asked, are you going to meet with President Obama now that he's living in the White House? And his spiritual guidepost said, the Jews won't let him meet with me. These people, right? That's what he said, Reverend Allen. He's a reverend, don't you know?
2: I remember that.
1: Yeah.
2: I remember that.
1: Now, it was a terrible circumstance. It was a murder by an idiot teenager that murdered a teenager that had done nothing wrong. And they try to turn the world against the murder victim and in defense of the murderer. And look, Carlo, it's not like it's unusual. These guys love murder and they love murderers. How many Republican presidents have they shot at this point? And how many police have they shot the Democrats? How many of their fellow Democrats do they shoot every weekend? The Democrat Party is a violent criminal organization. But it is, and now this, look, again, they've got their guy Luigi Mangione in New York that gunned down the healthcare insurance company executive. And the Democrat Party at the highest levels of the National Democrat Party have made Luigi Mangione into their hero, and the man that was assassinated into the villain. What's up with these people, Carlo?
2: I know. The Carmelo Anthony, I mean, they have raised millions of dollars, I mean, untold amounts of money for his defense, and his family, they went on luxury vacations and bought an expensive car and all that stuff. I mean, the Democrats, they're on the wrong side of everything.
1: Yeah, you're right about that. And they said, last time I looked, I was on vacation last week, though, that they I think I created a GoFundMe page, right? and raised what I saw was almost $1 million. And the family, you know, forget about their son, who's now been sentenced to 35 years in prison. Here's the story now. National Review has the story from several days ago. They're still raising money. Family of convicted killer Carmelo Anthony pocketed $630,000 in donations before the fundraiser was shut down. But isn't that amazing? Fundraiser started by the family of murderer Carmelo Anthony was shut down this week. This is again from the 11th. It's from 4 days ago. After the teen was convicted of murdering fellow teenage athlete at a track meet last year, he brings a knife to a track meet and then stabs a guy to death on the other team. And the Democrats applaud that because, Carla, what that tells you when the Democrat Party behaves the way that they've behaved is that they want to see more of this sort of thing, doesn't it? Isn't that what their message is at the highest level of the Democrat Party?
2: Oh, that's absolutely true. I mean, I saw a demonstration on TV and some lady was holding a big sign saying Carmelo is innocent. I mean, how can anybody actually say that?
1: Right.
2: It's unbelievable.
1: And then once they confess that he's guilty, then they just start screaming racism because the racist here is the black Democrat who murdered the white teenager. So the Democrats immediately become the Klan, which they created. And they want to lynch somebody because some people are just some people that live among us are violently criminally insane. And Carlo, I think if you're a registered Democrat, chances are good that you're violently criminally insane. I'm not saying you're a registered Democrat, but any average Washington D.C. registered Democrat is likely a criminal.
2: Yeah, well, you always say that being a Democrat is a mental illness. You say that many times, and it's true.
1: Yeah, yeah. It's completely crazy. And, the heroic Carmelo Anthony family that raised the teenage murderer that brought a knife to a track meet and stabbed a guy in the chest and murdered him and won the support of the Democrat Party at the highest levels of the federal government. What's up with that, Carla?
2: I have no idea what's going on. I don't know what these people are thinking.
1: Honestly.
2: They're not thinking.
1: Yeah, thinking is using the term as loosely as, isn't that amazing? Boy, oh boy, oh boy.
2: For sure.
1: All right, Carlo, thank you for the call. I've got some audio I want to share with you now.
2: Okay, brother, thank you.
1: Bye-bye. Yeah, man, yeah. Yeah. And again, this big rally on the mall last night and the Ellipse and thousands of people and the UFC fights on the South Lawn of the White House, which was a really cool event. I didn't expect it to be as cool as it was. And it was a really cool event. And I stuck with it to the bitter end. I was watching until 1:15 a.m. I watched the fireworks out my window. It was really quite an amazing event. I don't follow UFC fights. I didn't know any of the fighters. And I got to know them along the way. And some are very interesting stories and interesting people and smarter than Democrats in Congress. I'm telling you, man, oh, man. These people. A friend of mine who's a career FBI, one of the good guys, FBI agent counterterrorism, texted me yesterday. They didn't want to go down to the mall, live in Virginia, didn't want to go to the mall. So they went to the Trump Winery. They went to the Trump Winery in Virginia and spent the day there. You go to the Trump Winery in Virginia, and everybody's going to be mellow and nice and pro-American because no Democrat would go to the Trump Winery except maybe with a truck bomb because they're all homicidal maniacs. Thanks, Carlo. Let's go to the audio. The audio sound bites because this is... I got to tell you. And again, the Democrats were suing the Trump administration even last week, trying to stop the UFC fights from going on because they heard it might be fun. And you can't do that. And the fighter that yelled that Michelle Obama is a tranny, a man, that was funny. And we'll get to that, too. But first, let's go to the Carmelo Anthony thing, because you got, Don Lemon. Right. Don Lemon, CNN fame. He's on the loose now Thanks to Al Gore's amazing internet, you know, the patriarchy and capitalism and all that stuff. But this is amazing stuff. Don Lemon talking about, and this is a lie. What you're about to hear him say is a lie. Here's Don Lemon, because Carmelo Anthony, he's a victim of racism. Now, he's a racist who murdered this white teenager for no good reason at all. And he's the hero of the Democrat story. And they call the murder victim a racist. And they call the jurors racist. And they call the court system racist. And then they get back to murdering people. Here is Don Lemon, who's an award-winning journalist. And they've got D.L. Hughley. Remember this guy, D.L. Hughley? These mentally ill left-wing racists. It's the Democrat Party today, and it's always been the racist Democrat Party. Here is Don Lemon attacking the jury, and he's wrong about what he says.
3: Well, they're saying that they struck the three black jurors.
1: They're saying
3: it was an all-white jury. And again,
1: that's not true.
3: Death is tragic, as you said.
1: Sure.
3: Nobody's wishing anything bad upon the family of the, sadly, the young man who died. But you have kids. You, a 17-year-old.
1: There's somebody else's kid.
3: 17-year-olds make horrible decisions.
1: They're hostages.
3: I'm not saying that they should not be accountable, held accountable in some way for what they do, but a 17-year-old in 35 years, it just doesn't sit right.
1: Yeah, he got 35 years in prison for murdering a 17-year-old at a track meet with the knife that he brought with him because he murdered somebody. And they're saying, oh, me should just get, time served, 20 minutes, isn't that great? And it terrible. Carmelo Anthony. And what did he say? That the black jurors were purged. That's what he said, right? Sure. The people at the New York Post report the news. The Washington Post does not. The New York Times does not. Many are claiming, the New York Post writes, the jurors were all white. And this contributed to the rejection of Carmelo Anthony's self-defense claim. Self-defense, because the other guy have a gun? What's the... Sure, juries should represent the diversity of this country. And if a white kid was convicted of murder, and it was an all-black jury that did the conviction, people would say this is patently unfair, said this is Manafee. As a Manafee guy who is a Christian Manafee, a Democrat congressman, and he's a lion Sacagawea, and he's an ignorant expletive deleted, but never mind that. Yeah, they should. But for Democrats, what they want is a jury of 12 murderers, ideally 12 racist murderers. But the New York Post reports, Fox News also reported, there were three jurors who are racial minorities, said of the 18 total jurors, including alternates, six were minorities. Additionally, four black men testified in defense of Metcalf. That's the man who was murdered, saying that it was Carmelo Anthony. Was not provoked in any way to justify stabbing the 17-year-old. So everything the Democrats say is a lie. Oh, it's an all-white jury. Well, they've got 12 jurors and they've got six alternates. Of those 18, six people were minorities. Of when you exclude the alternates, you have three who are racial minorities. And why does it matter whether you're a racial minority? Do people of different races understand murder differently? I don't believe that people of different races do understand murder differently. I believe that people of the Democrat Party understand murder corruptly and differently because of the mental dwarfism that is so pervasive. Yeah, so all the black jurors were purged. That's what this fraud charlatan Don Lemon says. Then D.L. Hughley, he used to have a job and be funny or something like that. Now I think he's just a petty racist. But here is D.L. Hughley, another Democrat black guy who is supposed to have been funny at one point. And he, there are racists everywhere, but the only racist is him.
4: If you ask me, I don't think that all white people should be able to do anything in secret at all. I don't think they should have I don't think they should be able to wear, have drapes or curtains. Everything should be clear. Because anytime, let me tell you something, when it's all white people in secret, it's bad for everybody. I think that striking those jurors that were black was for a reason.
1: This is the lie that the Democrat Party has made up. All the black jurors were struck from the jury. Well, Fox News and the New York Post reporting six of the total 18 jurors were minorities. On the jury that convicted, three are minorities. And really what they want is a jury of all murderers, I think, is the thing. Now, we've got... And I'm not sure I want to get to the Jasmine Crockett because I want to do that all at once. And I'm not sure I can. I'm not sure I can do that right now. Isn't that amazing? Yes, sir. All right, let's go. Let's take a man. Oh, man. I am telling you. Let's go to the phones, Michael. Let's go to Angela calling from Montclair, Virginia. Angela, you're on the Chris Plant Show.
5: Good morning, Chris.
1: Hey.
5: Welcome back.
1: Right. Thank you.
5: Yeah, I just want to say that, you know, Jasmine Crockett, Cory Booker, MSNBC, all the black so-called leaders, this constant talk of white supremacy, this constant talk of slavery as if it ended last night.
1: Right.
5: They created, they're the reason that Carmelo Anthony is in prison. They're the reason that Austin Metcalf is dead. They create these young men and women, black young men and women, all in the school systems. And I worked in the school systems as a substitute teacher at the high school level. Mm-hmm. This constant demonization of our history, the constant demonization of white men, regardless of where they, who they are, where they come from, it created these attitudes in young black people that they have to challenge white people for as if they're going to attack them, as if they're the enemies. And we're fellow countrymen. We're fellow countrymen and women together. And they create these hostilities in young people all over.
1: Mm-hmm.
5: So they're the reason that Carmelo Anthony is in prison. They created Carmelo Anthony. They created his attitude. His parents, and I listened to an attorney, a black attorney at that, and he was saying that Carmelo Anthony didn't even have to get 35 years if his parents had just cooperated with Jeff Metcalf, I believe that's the gentleman's name, the father of Austin, if they had just, whenever he came to pray with them, if they prayed together and believed that it was a tragedy that both families experienced and hugged together and talked together and even had just come together and realized the tragedy that happened and cried together, the jury would have had mercy on Carmelo Anthony based on the behavior of the parents, if they had came together. But they kicked him out of a prayer meeting. They immediately treated the father as he again, is an enemy because he wears white skin. Mm-hmm. They're the reason that Carmelo Anthony is doing 35 years. All these black people that have this hatred for white people, for white countrymen, and embrace people who come here just because they're not white and embrace these people against their own countrymen. They're the reason that Carmelo Anthony is in prison. They're the reason for this, for the whole tragedy, as far as I'm concerned.
1: Very well said, Angela. Very well said. And this is the Democrat Party has tried to make this as universal, this racist mentality. And, you know, the Democrats, the more they change, the more they stay the same. They were Jefferson Davis and the Confederate States of America. They're the plantation and the bullwhip and the lynching tree. And look at them now. It's the same thing, only different.
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13: Here is your KZRG forecast, and it's a great start here to the new week. Temperatures are comfortable, humidity is down, but all that will be changing by midweek. Next storm chance in here Wednesday night and Thursday. The clouds will break up eventually here this morning. A little overcast around, but then developing sunshine later. 78 tonight, mainly clear, and somewhere around 60. Could be some fives as the first number on the car thermometer early Tuesday. Then sun Tuesday, low 80s. Wednesday, sunshine back near 90. I'm meteorologist Ray Stidjik at the KZRG Storm Center.
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1: All right, let's go to the... I've got a bunch of audio. You got to hear what the Democrats are saying about their latest murderer hero. But right now, let's go to Greg, calling from Frederick, Maryland. 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
19: Hey, Chris, how's it going?
1: Great, Greg. What do you say?
19: Well, I feel like Carmelo Anthony got off pretty easy. I mean, 35 years for murdering somebody.
1: Yeah.
19: He could have got life in prison, right?
1: There was a time when you might have gotten the death sentence for murdering somebody at a high school track meet for no good reason. Young guy who was squared
19: away. I was thinking that, too.
1: Yeah. The young guy that he murdered, squared away guy, had a brilliant future until Carmelo Anthony, who's a Democrat Party hero, murdered him for no reason at all. And the Democrat Party, writ large, they love
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21: President Trump has just landed in France. I'm Dave Anthony, Fox News, where he'll gather with world leaders at a summit of G7 countries.
22: This may be a little bit awkward for these G7 leaders, including Emmanuel Macron, because remember, none of these leaders supported President Trump or the U.S. in these military strikes on Iran.
21: Fox's Aisha Hosni in Geneva, where the president first landed before taking a helicopter across the Swiss border. While flying there, the president posted on Truth Social, ships are starting to move out of the Strait of Hormuz, many loaded up with oil. Getting Iran to reopen the strait is a big part of an agreement Vice President Vance will sign Friday in Geneva, he tells CBS This Morning.
23: But you also have the long-term commitment that Iran will never develop or procure a nuclear weapon. Those are two very big wins for the American people. I think the important thing to understand is that the agreement is fundamentally built around a two-step verification process.
21: There is a big stock market surge reacting to the deal. The Dow up 640 points after hitting a new all-time high this morning. The NASDAQ gaining more than 650. Oil prices are falling more than 5%. Why is a big question in Butler, Missouri. The day after a plane full of skydivers went down, killing them all, as some of their relatives who were there to see the skydive watched the fiery crash.
24: According to flight radar, this single-engine prop plane took off around 11:30 a.m. There were clear skies, great weather for flying, but after reaching about 1,300 feet, something happened, and the plane started to turn before plummeting to the ground, catching fire, and killing all 12 people on board.
21: Fox's Garrett Tenney, another crash being investigated in Rio de Janeiro, two helicopters collided, killing all six people.
25: One of the victims is American singer-songwriter Oliver Tree. The 32-year-old was in Brazil after wrapping up the south leg of his world's first world tour in Sao Paulo earlier this month.
21: That's Carly Shimkus. 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
26: A flood warning in effect until 4:30 tomorrow morning. Sunny today with a high of 78. I'm Steve Scott. Here's what's trending on News Talk, KZRG. Do you have a bunch of trees down from this weekend's storms? Joplin's Tree Limb Drop-Off Facility is open to you today until 7 o'clock tonight. They're located at 1702 Schifferdecker Avenue and are only accepting tree limbs and brush. They are not accepting fencing, roofing, trash, or other such storm debris. As of this morning, 3,500 customers were still without power across Jasper and Newton counties as a result of this weekend's storms. Crews from Liberty and Newmack Electric are working to restore power. 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A private plane carrying skydivers crashed in Missouri. Ashley Strohmeyer has the story.
27: Private plane crashed shortly after taking off yesterday morning at Butler Memorial Airport, which is about an hour south of Kansas City. So the FAA says the plane landed in a field, killing everyone on board. Crews are still working to identify the 12 victims and then find out what exactly led to that crash. Highway officials suspect power issues could have forced the pilot to make an emergency landing. The flight was carrying passengers preparing for a skydive, with some of the family members at the airport witnessing that fiery crash.
26: Butler is located about 90 miles north of Joplin on Interstate 49. I'm Steve Scott, News Talk KZRG.
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13: Here's your KZRG forecast. Seeing a little bit overcast hanging around this morning, but comfortable out there. Should see more in the way of sunshine later, 78. Tonight, clear, comfortable, 60. Some of us in the 50s. Sun tomorrow, low 80s. A little warmer by Wednesday, up near 90. I'm meteorologist Ray Stajic in the KZRG Storm Center.
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0: in one way or another. Here's Democrat racist congresswoman who loves murderers, Democrat Jasmine Crockett.
1: It's my understanding that Carmelo ended up stabbing, puncturing, I don't know what this tool was that they talk about, knife, or some refer to it as a tool.
0: A knife's a tool.
1: He ended up hitting Austin one time, and it was about where he hit him.
0: Hitting
1: one time, 2 inches.
0: Stabbed him.
1: This wasn't someone who said, hey, let me stab you 5, 6, 7 times.
0: Yeah.
1: And so when you're looking
0: that'd
1: at the
0: make
1: punishment
0: it bad.
1: Range, there's a reason in Texas that it goes from 5 to 99 or life, because you are looking at how intentional, like how bad was this?
0: How intentional? How bad was this murder? Was this one of the better murders? Was it a pretty good murder? Because, you know, maybe it wasn't a bad murder. Maybe Carmelo, she starts calling him on a first name basis. I assume they're not dating or anything, but he's a teenager, be underage, I think. But isn't that amazing? Democrat congresswoman. And what is she doing? She's hemming and hawing and amazing stuff. Mm-mm-mm. She's actually a lawyer. She has a law degree from the University of Houston. Is that an official accredited law school? That's pretty amazing stuff. She's a Democrat member of the House of Representatives, and she's a disgrace to Western civilization. Just amazing. She's from Texas, and they keep electing her over and over again. Isn't that great? Because, you know, there's a picture of her, and she looks kind of pretty. So Carmelo Anthony, and she didn't stab him over and over again, just one time, just hit him once. And as a knife or a tool, yeah, an AK-47's a tool too. The Chinese combat assault rifle, the SKS, is a tool also. And one of your suicide attackers, James Hodgkinson, showed up at a baseball field and used that tool to shoot Congressman Steve Scalise. And he tried to murder the whole Republican baseball team on the field. Yeah, that was a tool also. They use the words, but they don't know what they mean. She is also a tool, now that you mention it. Here's a Democrat congresswoman from Texas, Jasmine Crockett.
1: Listen, a lot of people don't know what it is to live as a black person in this country, but
0: that's
1: just
0: it.
1: Like you can give the benefit of the doubt to so many police officers when they go out and they shoot some black unarmed person, even though they are trained. The fact that there was little to no mercy seen or humanity seen when this black boy said that I was scared. Or the fact that, honestly, anybody else who did something with such a small object, all I know is that it wasn't considered unlawful carrying of a weapon because the blade was not long enough.
0: Irrelevant. Completely irrelevant. And she attacks the police. Now, Carmelo Anthony murders somebody with a knife at a track meet, a high school track meet. And this racist, anti-cop, anti-civilization, radical extremist, did I mention racist? She, when the cops go out and shoot some unarmed black guy, if you're an unarmed black guy, you're more likely to be killed in a lightning strike. This is statistically true. I looked into it. We lose about 22 people a year killed in lightning strikes in the United States of America, whereas 6 or 8 black people will be shot and killed by police when they say they're unarmed. And usually they're racing a car at you like their hero, Renee Good in Minnesota. Another wannabe. In fact, she's back because the Democrats are the liberals. We've got that coming up. Praising Renee Good, who tried to murder a federal law enforcement officer with her car. And so, well, she wasn't armed. No, she was. The car was being used as a weapon. These people lie. They're mentally ill. They're psychotic. They're criminally insane. They love murder. They love murderers. And under their policies, we'll have more of both. God forbid they procreate, they reproduce, because they're going to create more murderers. Amazing stuff. Jasmine, listen, this makes no sense to me, too. What's she talking about? Rifles, long? What the hell is this congresswoman talking about?
1: We as black folks say, why is it that people need long-arm guns when we are going out and having a First Amendment protest?
0: What?
1: But people say that's their right. They are allowed to do that. And again, it wasn't against the law for him to have it. It may have been prohibited by school rules, but she wasn't at his school at the time. Mm-hmm. But it definitely was not against the law.
0: Yeah, but what are you talking about? Now, stabbing him in the chest and murdering him, that was the part that's against the law. Having a pocket knife is not a major crime. Stabbing someone in the chest and murdering them,

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1: The president has talked about this publicly. They want to try and get as many of these Gulf countries on board as possible with the Abraham Accords, because that would bring regional stability as well. If they have these bilateral relationships with Israel and they work on security in the region together, that can really bring the temperature down. Calming Iran the hell down, that is the big picture goal here.
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3: Here is your KZRG forecast, and it's a great start here to the new week. Temperatures are comfortable, humidity is down, but all that'll be changing by midweek. Next storm chance in here Wednesday night and Thursday. The clouds will break up eventually here this morning. A little overcast around, but then developing sunshine later. 78 tonight, mainly clear, and somewhere around 60. Could be some fives as the first number on the car thermometer early Tuesday. Then sun Tuesday, low 80s. Wednesday, sunshine back near 90. I'm meteorologist Ray Stidjik at the KZRG Storm Center.
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4: Now, Austin Metcalf was a 17-year-old high school student. He played high school football. About 6 feet tall, about 200 pounds. 17-year-old. And a track star, too. So great high school athlete. And then he was murdered by this racist. And now Jasmine Crockett, racist, is a Democrat member of Congress. And listen to all the lies that she tells. Everything she says is a lie.
5: If a 300-pound man 200 is pound. Beating me, like on top of me and beating me down.
4: You're dating?
5: I'm not limited to fist. You know, I would argue that even the only time we go into things like people's hands being considered deadly weapons,
4: what?
5: Is typically like if they're a professional boxer or that kind of stuff.
4: What but are we I talking about?
5: By the time you start getting to like football player, good argument. Good freaking argument.
4: She went to law school. The law school is on the phone. They'd like their sheepskin back. I'm sorry. What is it? Everything she said was a lie. His weight, what happened? If it's 300, she's having a little fantasy there, I think. If a 300-pound man is on top of me, I'm not left to hands. I so many ways to go with that.
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9: News. I'm Therese Crowley. President Trump arrives at the G7 in France after securing a peace deal with Iran on his 80th birthday.
10: After more than 100 days in a state of war, there is an agreement between the United States and Iran. President Trump posting on Truth Social overnight saying, quote, the great deal will bring peace and security to the whole region.
9: Fox's Trey Yanks to be signed Friday in Geneva with no nuclear weapons for Iran and the Strait of Hormuz open. The president posting ships are starting to move along the southern highway, which is totally safe and secure. Fox's Aisha Hosni in France.
11: This may be a little bit awkward for these G7 leaders, including Emmanuel Macron, because remember, none of these leaders supported President Trump or the U.S. in these military strikes on Iran.
9: The G7 turning to Russia's war on Ukraine. Oil prices sink and the Dow hits a new high. 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
12: 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Heading for a high of 78. I'm Steve Scott. Here's what's trending on News Talk, KZRG. As of this morning, 3,500 customers are still without power across Jasper and Newton counties as a result of this weekend's storms. Crews from Liberty and Newmack Electric are working to restore power. 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A longtime Webb City School administrator has died.
13: Dr. Ron Langford began work at the Webb City school system back in 1977. As the years passed, he served as a principal, assistant superintendent of schools, and finally as superintendent from 1998 to 2010. After his retirement, he continued to serve the community on numerous boards and advisory committees, mentoring aspiring administrators. Dr. Ron Langford was 77 years old. Steve Smith, News Talk KZRG.
12: Are data centers even that bad? Southwest Missouri Congressman Eric Burleson said concerns about straining Southwest Missouri's water supply are overblown.
14: 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The hype against data centers is a little bit unreasonable.
12: 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I'm Steve Scott, News Talk KZRG.
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3: Here is your KZRG forecast, and it's a great start here to the new week. Temperatures are comfortable, humidity is down, but all that'll be changing by midweek. Next storm chance in here Wednesday night and Thursday. The clouds will break up eventually here this morning. A little overcast around, but then developing sunshine later. 78 tonight, mainly clear, and somewhere around 60. Could be some fives as the first number on the car thermometer early Tuesday. Then sun Tuesday, low 80s. Wednesday, sunshine back near 90. I'm meteorologist Ray Stidjik at the KZRG Storm Center.
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4: Now, the racist Democrat Party made up of racists. They've got, again, Jasmine Crockett. These people are all severely mentally ill. They really are. SMIDs, Severely Mentally Ill Democrats. It's an acronym. It's SMID. And Jasmine Crockett, number 25. Listen to this. She's talking about a crime where a black teenager murdered a white teenager. And then she's a member of Congress and a lawyer. Her name is Jasmine Crockett. This is what she had to say about that.
5: Black women, especially black women who have black male children.
4: Mm-hmm. Boys
5: live in fear and agony every single day.
4: That they might murder somebody?
5: A fear and agony that I promise you, the Metcalfs probably never spent a day living that way. Mm-hmm. And we're going to have just some real conversations about race in this country.
4: Reese, let's have a conversation about murder. Because between 4.5 and 5, that's the statistic, out of 100 black males will murder somebody in their lifetime. 5%, 4.5 or 5% of black males will commit murder in the United States. And that's 7 to 10 times what the national average is. Overwhelmingly, they murder other black people, mostly other black males. And this year, once again, we will likely have more black males murdered in the United States, certainly more black people murdered in the United States this year than there were black people that died in the entire Vietnam War. From 1959 to 1975, more black people will be murdered by other black people in the United States this year than were killed in the entire Vietnam War. And you hear the congressman racializing everything. I got an idea, Jasmine. Stop murdering. Stop raising murderers. Stop your sons from murdering people, because that's the crisis. That's the epidemic. The white people, but wait to hear this, because there's more. They're racist Democrats. Jonathan Turley is the law professor extraordinaire from the George Washington University. And he saw that the Democrats are out here trying to create a race war, a civil war, a race war. And again, the first American Civil War was started by the Democrats because they wanted to keep their slaves. And the Republicans had to take him away. And then they murdered Abraham Lincoln. And, you know, they should. You know, the Kennedy Center, they've been trying to take Donald Trump's name off of the Kennedy Center. And because the Donald Trump, John F. Kennedy Center for the Performing Arts, President Trump looking to spend a lot of money rehabbing the Kennedy Center. And it could need some rehabbing. And now they were out there with a mob screaming and yelling over the weekend, taking Donald Trump's name off of the wall at the Kennedy Center. And my best girl and I, we were driving to Old Town Alexandria yesterday, had some tall ships, and we went and had lunch, and it was nice. Thinking about it, you know, if it were the Donald Trump / John F. Kennedy Center for the Performing Arts, that'd be two presidents that were shot by left-wingers. Donald Trump was shot through the ear by a left-winger on a suicide attack, and John F. Kennedy was shot and killed by a communist or by the deep state at the CIA, whichever you prefer. But Jonathan Turley saw that the Democrats, the party of slavery and the Klan, were trying to racially polarize the country once again because a criminal named Carmelo Anthony stabbed and killed a 17-year-old high school student. Jonathan Turley thinks that the Democrats are misguided.
1: This is an incredible disconnect, because this case is not about race. It's about rage. It's about someone who went into that tent with a deadly weapon and plunged it into the chest of an unarmed teenager. Now, these are both young people. Both of their lives were ruined. One's life was ended. Right. The other is going to spend a considerable time in jail. But there are parts of our society that look through this framing of race because of, you know, the different races of these two individuals. Otherwise, this is a fairly conventional case, and it's not a particularly difficult one.
4: Right. They're a tent full of witnesses, and everybody knows exactly what happened. So these people, and Democrat member of Congress, Jasmine Crockett, so it's not really a knife. No, it is a knife. It's not really a murder weapon. No, it is a murder weapon. In fact, I think we didn't even play that one, did we? The Jasmine Crockett. She says the knife that was used by Democrat hero Carmelo Anthony to murder a young man is not really a weapon at all, or something.
5: I don't know what he had.
16: It was like it seemed like it was a multi-tool, almost like a Swiss Army.
5: Like with the little scissors and everything and whatever.
4: No.
5: So it was small.
4: No, it wasn't.
5: Well, I would argue the size of it alone, you wouldn't even think it's a deadly weapon.
4: Yeah, the size of it alone, you wouldn't even think it was a deadly weapon until you plunge it into a man's chest and he dies. Then you know that it's a dead. I wouldn't even say it's a deadly weapon. And it's funny because I looked up deadly weapon on the Google today, and the picture pops up of a big dagger and a car, and then a rifle. And I'm reminded of Rene Good, another Democrat hero who is a suicide attacker, martyred lunatic. But let me get to this next Democrat racist, because there's another Democrat racist who is, an Atlanta-based, I don't know, he's a podcaster, talk show host, influencer, whatever Democrats are these days. Larry Reed is his name. Larry Reed posted a video. And he claims to be a religious person. I see no evidence of that. And he posted a video of himself. And listen to this. He wants, because of Carmelo Anthony murdering a 17-year-old track star, this Democrat influencer, media figure, Larry Reed, wants all black people to go back to Africa. Now, none of these black people are from Africa, but he wants them to go back to Africa, right? Here is Larry Reed. He's a Democrat, and he's a racist. And I got to tell you, my best girl and I were watching this video yesterday, and I couldn't help but laugh at several moments. He sounds like, what is the KKK paying you to say this stuff? Honestly, Democrats created, maybe the Southern Poverty Law Center is paying him to say this stuff. Larry Reed, the old Back to Africa movement, you know, Liberia, they should probably go to Ouagadougou. Maybe Ouagadougou can be the new capital of African Americans. And I'm afraid that the crime rate in Africa might skyrocket. I'm not sure, but Larry Reed.
2: I want you to begin to think about this America and the white people problem that we have.
4: White people problem.
2: Unless you must stay in America.
4: Unless you must.
2: Unless you are supposed to be in the USA. And I'm saying this as a collective. Let's drain.
4: Doesn't mean anything.
2: This place of its benefits and make our mass exodus and go home and build.
4: Drain this place of its benefits. I don't know what that means. He goes on to say that the United States would collapse if black people left, and he talks about sports and music. Sports and music. But there, and the white people problem, he frames it up as the white people problem. It reminds me of Hakeem Jeffries, really. And drain this place of its benefits if black people leave the United States. His name is Larry Reed, and he thinks that he's onto something with this back to Africa for black people thing, because it's no good for him here, so maybe a Ouagadougou would be better. I got an idea. Just stop murdering. How about that, Larry Reed?
2: Let's drain this place of its benefits and make our mass exodus and go home and build.
4: Home.
2: This land ain't rich enough to hold who you are. You come from a land that flows with milk and honey.
4: Right. It's wonderful.
2: They pulled you out of that land.
4: Yeah.
2: Ancestrally, and brought you to a place to where your royalty
4: is
2: not recognized.
4: Right.
2: Used your black power, your black mysticism,
4: Zamunda,
2: your African spirituality, and your physiological superiority to build
4: black this supremacy country
2: and give everybody reparations except you.
4: Give everybody trillions of dollars for generations of welfare. And I'm sorry, what was the black superiority, your physiological superiority? So he's a black supremacist. He's black supremacist, because you're going to take your physiological superiority. That's the language that he used. And you're going to go back to Africa, and then something about reparations, which is another Al Sharpton shakedown. Somehow Michael Piercy owes him money because racism. And he's the racist. That's the irony of that. Isn't that amazing? Mm-mm-mm. Yes, sir. All right, now let's go to the Tardos in New York, shall we? I think that one's okay, isn't it? I think that's Tardo. That's all right. Just amazing stuff. They gathered, and Hanoi Jane Fonda Hanoi Jane set up a gathering of leftists in New York so they could complain and whine. And they're pretending. Now, again, they have trampled the left, the Democrat Party. They've trampled the First Amendment in America up the yin-yang. And they try to force upon you, you know, boy-on-man sex books for school children. And if you pull it out of a school, then they say, you're burning books. No, we're trying to keep child rapists away from the children while you're advocating for child rapists getting close to the children. Hanoi Jane, it's in New York City. Robert De Niro and Hanoi Jane Fonda and Bette Midler and Joyless Reid, a bunch of lunatics at this gathering in New York, where they claim that somehow the First Amendment is being trampled by conservatives or Donald Trump or something. Well, they're tearing his name off of the Kennedy Center. He's the president. Two presidents that were shot by leftists, Donald Trump and John F. Kennedy. They have that in common. And it was the left that banned Donald Trump from Twitter in 2022 when he was running for president. And then Elon Musk had to come in and buy Twitter to restore free speech to Twitter, which was a very important political tool at the time. Here's Hanoi Jane Fonda. I went and pulled a picture of her today sitting at the North Vietnamese anti-aircraft gun because she's a communist who grew up in the lap of luxury in Beverly Hills with her millionaire, famous movie father, great actor, movie star, all that. Hanoi Jane Fonda got things rolling.
6: Right now, the government and its cronies is routinely violating
4: the government and its
6: First
4: cronies.
6: Amendment to silence artists.
4: What? Artists.
6: Shuttering institutions like the Kennedy Center, defending,
4: shuttered,
6: defunding museums and the National Endowment of the Arts, and banning books, canceling TV hosts who speak out. It's really bad.
4: It's really bad.
6: And it's being allowed by cowardly corporations. I'm not going to name names now.
4: Yeah, it's because there aren't any. And as she attacks capitalism, corporations, said they're banning books. You're talking about the child boy on man sex graphic novels that you're putting in schools for children, and they should be pulled out of there if you want to maintain civilization. Shuttered the Kennedy Center? He's spending untold millions on the Kennedy Center to update the Kennedy Center, and you guys shut it down, and then this communist, expletive deleted, has the temerity to say that Trump, and he says this administration and his cronies, or whatever the language was, ridiculous, shuttered the Kennedy Center. You guys were shutting down the Kennedy Center. Robert De Niro was there. He used to be an actor. Now he's a mental case.
8: The phrase, we all love our country, stuck in my throat. Because our country isn't so lovable right now. I hate to say it, but loving our country is starting to sound like an abused spouse saying they love their abuser.
4: Bill and Hillary?
8: I can't love a country that starts stupid and inhumane wars.
4: Barack Obama attacked 8 countries with the military.
8: Killing thousands of innocents and indirectly causing the deaths and suffering of millions more.
4: 1 million abortions a year, and that's a lie. That's a complete fiction. I mean, maybe he's talking about the Vietnam War or something, fighting communism, which they now represent, and Jane Fonda's there with them. And you know, they abort 1 million babies a year. They murder 20,000 Americans a year. And now the United States, and they ignore Barack Obama attacked Libya for 7 to 8 months and left it in the hands of ISIS and al-Qaeda. Never mind that. De Niro used to be an actor, I guess. Now he's a Democrat.
8: I can't love a country that's led by a racist, misogynist, xenophobic tyrant.
4: Racist, xenophobic.
8: And let me...
4: Don't firebomb a Jew.
8: I can't love the country that's led by Donald Trump.
4: He can't love a country. Boy, these elections are really important to them, aren't they? They're really hung up on government. And how many hundreds of millions is he worth? I got to tell you, he owns an entire neighborhood in New York City. restaurants you can't get into and stuff. Julia Roberts made a fun movie once about 35 years ago, I think. Pretty Woman. Was that Pretty Woman? That was pretty good. Julia Roberts was there with the guy. And now, again, I just said I looked up Deadly Weapon, and it showed a big dagger and then a car and then a rifle. Renee Good is a hero Democrat who was killed by a federal law enforcement officer that she was trying to kill at the time with a deadly weapon, which was her car.
0: Renee Nicole Good is not a symbol. She sure is an American woman.
4: Was.
0: A queer woman.
4: Queer.
0: Who is doing the very best she could do to be good in an unjust world.
4: Can you say num num in that context?
0: And I am honored to celebrate her life and her legacy tonight, because the life she gave is our responsibility.
4: She gave her life.
0: To carry.
4: Carry it. They clap. They don't know who she is. I got to tell you. And then that these people, they had Bette Midler. Remember Bette Midler? She used to have a job like 40 years ago. Bette Midler.
7: Hey,

0: And then they went out and firebombed the Jews. They love to call everybody fascists and then burn synagogues and governor's mansions if there's a Jew living in there. And they call everybody fascist. Honestly, while they get a million babies a year, they bag, but they're against hunting. Because the deer. Aren't they amazing? The Democrat Party, very, very unwell. All right, day one back from vacation, and my cup runneth over.
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14: Here is your KZRG forecast. I think with each passing hour through our Monday afternoon, more in the way of sunshine around, becoming mostly sunny, upper 70s. Pretty comfortable night tonight for this time of year. Mainly clear, settling back to about 60. Some of us will be in the 50s. Sunshine back in low 80s on Tuesday. Now, Tuesday night, we may get a few showers, thunder showers. Why, Wednesday, we're up near 90 degrees and sunny. Next chance of showers and thunderstorms Wednesday night. I'm meteorologist Ray Stajic in the KZRG Storm Center.
15: Coming up in just a few minutes here, a look at local news with me, Ted Bohorquez, just around the corner. 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
0: So the fights, the UFC fights, ended at the White House this morning. I was going to say last night. It was after 1 a.m. Eastern time. The president at 1:45 a.m. motorcaded to Joint Base Andrews to get on Air Force One to go to Europe. He's in Geneva, Switzerland now. He's meeting with French President Macron and maybe his wife. And then he's on Friday, I think. He's planning on signing a ceasefire, a peace agreement with Iran, which would require them to not involve themselves in making nuclear weapons anymore, as Barack Obama helped them do. Barack Obama was fluffed by Robin Roberts at ABC News.
16: It is doubtful that any agreement that arises is going to be significantly different or a significant improvement from the deal that we had in the first place, and had worked for a long stretch of time before we, the United States, pulled out of it. So I'm hopeful that bombing stops and ordinary people are no longer suffering as a consequence of the war.
0: You used the U.S. military to attack 8 countries, more than any president since World War II. You gave Iran billions and billions of dollars that they used to spin centrifuges and rich uranium and advance their ballistic missile program, all allowed under your ridiculously named JCPOA. You are the number one funder of radical Islamic terrorism and jihad in the world today.
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17: President Trump arrives at the G7 summit with news. I'm Chris Foster, Fox News. The president's in the French Alps now for 2 days of meetings with the leaders of the UK, Canada, France, Germany, Italy, and Japan. And a peace deal with Iran is set to be signed on Friday in Geneva, Switzerland.
18: There might be an initial deal between the United States and Iran, but there are still big issues that need to be settled. Both sides say the Strait of Hormuz is opening back up, but it's unclear if tolls for ships will be coming at the end of the 60-day negotiating period. The interim deal also doesn't tackle Iran's nuclear program. President Trump has been adamant that Iran can't be allowed to obtain a nuclear weapon and that the U.S. would eventually go in to collect the, quote, nuclear dust. But details remain scarce. Iran has also called for an end to fighting in southern Lebanon, where Israel has been attacking Hezbollah as the militant group continues to strike northern Israel. In Dubai, Max Gordon, Fox News.
17: The Dow hits a new record on Wall Street. It is up 704 points now. The S&P up nearly 2%, the Nasdaq around 3%. The British Parliament will take up a ban on social media for kids under 16, requiring those platforms to verify users' age.
19: UK Prime Minister Keir Starmer says that the ban will be like Australia's legislation that passed last year, but he says it's going to go further, adding, quote, "We're going further than any country in the world by banning social media for under 16s. and putting wider protections in place to give kids their childhood back. It would include, we understand, blocking live streaming and communication with strangers for users under the age of 16. Government is also considering overnight curfews and measures to limit infinite scrolling.
17: Fox business correspondent Ashley Webster. There is flash flooding in Texas, including in Austin and Waco. Rescues on I-95 in Waco, stranded vehicles. Millions are also at risk in Georgia. 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
20: A flood warning in effect until 4:30 tomorrow morning. Sunny today with a high of 78. I'm Steve Scott. Here's what's trending on News Talk, KZRG. Do you have a bunch of trees down from this weekend's storms? Joplin's Tree Limb Drop-Off Facility is open to you today until 7 o'clock tonight. They're located at 1702 Schifferdecker Avenue and are only accepting tree limbs and brush. They are not accepting fencing, roofing, trash, or other such storm debris. As of this morning, 3,500 customers were still without power across Jasper and Newton counties as a result of this weekend's storms. Crews from Liberty and Newmack Electric are working to restore power. News Talk KZRG will update as soon as it becomes available. A private plane carrying skydivers crashed in Missouri. Ashley Strohmeyer has the story.
21: A private plane crashed shortly after taking off yesterday morning at Butler Memorial Airport, which is about an hour south of Kansas City. So the FAA says the plane landed in a field, killing everyone on board. Crews are still working to identify the 12 victims and then find out what exactly led to that crash. Highway officials suspect power issues could have forced the pilot to make an emergency landing. The flight was carrying passengers preparing for a skydive, with some of the family members at the airport witnessing that fiery crash.
20: Butler is located about 90 miles north of Joplin on Interstate 49. I'm Steve Scott, News Talk KZRG.
22: Spring brings fresh blooms, ball games, and backyard barbecues. But it also brings powerful storms. When severe weather threatens the four states, we keep you ahead of the storm with live radar, instant text alerts, and wall-to-wall coverage from the News Talk KZRG Storm Center. 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
14: Here's your KZRG forecast. Seeing a little bit overcast hanging around this morning, but comfortable out there. Should see more in the way of sunshine later, 78. Tonight, clear, comfortable, 60. Some of us in the 50s. Sun tomorrow, low 80s. A little warmer by Wednesday, up near 90. I'm meteorologist Ray Stajic in the KZRG Storm Center.
22: 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And you're always a part of the conversation. 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

0: neighborhood. Target goal is 2%. So we're basically there. And so the question will be, how does the economic situation feel to the average voter as we come through summer and as the political season effectively begins right around Labor Day when everybody starts to pivot towards the midterm? But the important news is the Iran peace agreement is all signed. It is done, according to the president. We'll take some of your calls. We'll react. Big news coming out of the weekend on many different fronts. But the deal is signed, and Trump says the Strait of Hormuz is back open. 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
12: Here is your KZRG forecast. I think with each passing hour through our Monday afternoon, more in the way of sunshine around, becoming mostly sunny, upper 70s. Pretty comfortable night tonight for this time of year. Mainly clear, settling back to about 60. Some of us will be in the 50s. Sunshine back in low 80s on Tuesday. Now, Tuesday night, we may get a few showers, thunder showers. Why, Wednesday, we're up near 90 degrees and sunny. Next chance of showers and thunderstorms Wednesday night. I'm meteorologist Ray Stajic in the KZRG Storm Center.
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0: Welcome back in, Clay and Buck. I was on a briefing from the White House right before this program started, giving me the absolute latest on the deal. That briefing may well be going on even as we are starting the show. I had to jump off to continue. The White House is extremely confident that this deal is going to transform Middle Eastern relations in Iran, that Iran is going to be less involved in fomenting terror, and that it's going to lead to an expansion of the Abraham Accords. And so that is their perspective on this. Now, I understand if people are skeptical, and frankly, how this deal plays out is going to be determined for years into the future, because certainly there are people inside of Iran who will say, well, all we have to do is wait out President Trump, and then January 2029, who knows? Kamala Harris, scarily, I know, might be coming in as the next leader of the United States, or some other Democrat, and everything may flip, and they might go back to the Obama pallets of cash perspective. So Iran can play the long game. And by the way, the scary thing about Iran playing the long game in general is the long game in the United States might be 20 years. The long game in Iran might be 200 years. This is the scary thing about what's going on with Europe, that much of the Muslim world is making the long range decision that we have way more kids than you, and ultimately we're going to reverse colonize much of Western civilization. I mean, that is not a crazy fear, because the lifespan and the horizon with which they are making decisions is so far into the future that many of us just don't even think in that perspective. That is certainly a concern going forward. We'll talk about that when we come back. But first, Pure Talk can make a big difference for you. 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
13: Fox News. I'm CJ Papa. Full steam ahead. Vice President J.D. 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
14: There are a lot of very important details to figure out.
13: Discussing what will happen this week in Europe.
15: A small group from the Iranian regime is coming here to Switzerland to meet with either Vice President Vance or President Trump, who is just across the border in France, to shake hands and let the world know that this war is over.
13: Fox's Peter Ducey in Geneva. A senior U.S. official says details of an agreement will be put out in the next 24 to 48 hours. As for President Trump, he's at the G7 in the Alps in eastern France. The war in Iran, as well as Russia's war in Ukraine, on the table. He just said he had good conversations with President Zelensky and Putin, adding, we're going to see if we can do something. Both leaders seem open. Oil prices easing on the news of that peace deal with Iran. 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
16: We have a flood warning in effect all day today and tonight as well. We have a high of 78, overnight lows of 60. I'm Ted Bohorquez. Here's what's trending on News Talk KZRG. Do you have a bunch of trees down from this weekend's storms? Well, Joplin's tree limb drop-off facility will be open to you today until 7 this evening. They're at 1702 Schifferdecker Avenue and are only accepting tree limbs and brush. They are not accepting fencing, roofing, trash, or other such storm debris. Meanwhile, an investigation. A plane carrying skydivers has crashed in Missouri.
17: Private plane crashed shortly after taking off yesterday morning at Butler Memorial Airport, which is about an hour south of Kansas City. So the FAA says the plane landed in a field, killing everyone on board. Crews are still working to identify the 12 victims and then find out what exactly led to that crash. Highway officials suspect power issues could have forced the pilot to make an emergency landing. The flight was carrying passengers preparing for a skydive, with some of the family members at the airport witnessing that fiery crash.
16: Well, following widespread power outages after severe weather over the weekend, Joplin City health officials reminding you to be aware of food. They implore you to be cautious of refrigerated or frozen foods that may have gone bad if they were stored in a fridge that lost power for an extended amount of time. You can get some gut-saving tips about food safety at NewsTalkKZRG.com. 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
12: Here is your KZRG forecast. I think with each passing hour through our Monday afternoon, more in the way of sunshine around, becoming mostly sunny, upper 70s. Pretty comfortable night tonight for this time of year. Mainly clear, settling back to about 60. Some of us will be in the 50s. Sunshine back in low 80s on Tuesday. Now, Tuesday night, we may get a few showers, thunder showers. Why, Wednesday, we're up near 90 degrees and sunny. Next chance of showers and thunderstorms Wednesday night. I'm meteorologist Ray Stajic in the KZRG Storm Center.
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0: Welcome back in, Clay and Buck. Also worth mentioning, and we're going to dive into some of this Iran situation right now. 800-282-2882 if you have questions based on the briefing that took place or where we are headed. Again, devil will be in the details. The memorandum of agreement will be released soon. There is going to be a signing that takes place on Friday with J.D. Vance in person, a ceremony alongside of Iran in Geneva, Switzerland. All of that is headed this way. President Trump was just doing a briefing in France as part of the G7s. And really, again, the question is going to be, what is going to happen going forward? There seems to be positive belief in the Middle East that Iran has been defanged and that the new leadership of Iran is more willing to behave rationally. Now, again, as we were going to break at the bottom of the hour, I said the challenge here is substantial in this respect. The scale and the length with which Iran thinks is very different than the scale and the length that we think in the United States. One of the challenges of, frankly, an American democracy is every 2 years, the American voters weigh in when it comes to Congress. Every 4 years, we weigh in as it comes to president. And as a history nerd, one of the things that you recognize, certainly as you get older, and many of you out there are going to be nodding along with this, 8 years is nothing. When you're a kid, an 8-year presidential term, because your life is so short, feels like an eternity. The older you get, the more you realize that an 8-year term in office, no matter who is in office, is a blip on the radar. And this is why I reacted, 2024, Trump winning was huge, but we really have to string together a lot of years of sanity to make up for all the insanity that we have seen from much of the last 20 years. And this ties in with one of the things that I saw over the weekend that was really staggering to me, and I think plays in so much with how you see everything occurring. Democrats have decided they don't like the United States. There's an NBC News poll that is out right now that everyone that I was looking at over the weekend. How proud are you to be an American? 56% are extremely or very proud to be an American. That is an all-time low. That is down massively from the numbers in 2003. And it's only occurring on the Democrat side. Extremely or very proud to be an American by political party, 90% of Republicans are extremely or very proud to be an American. Only 29% of Democrats are. And this is also skewed very much by age. Those of you 65 years and older, 75% of you are very or extremely proud to be an American. Only 36% of 18 to 34-year-olds are. Now, we can talk about the Iran deal, and we can talk about what the rate of inflation is, and we can talk about what the price of oil and gas is, and all of that can matter a great deal. If we are having collapsing support of the people who are proud to be Americans, then frankly, this country has way more significant challenges than what the current economic situation is, because I don't believe a country can long endure if its citizens are not proud of it. And I'm going to dive into this later in the program in more earnest, because this is troubling. 90% were extremely or very proud to be Americans in 2003. In 2026, it is only 58% overall. That is an all-time low. extremely proud only, 62% of Trump voters, just 12% of Kamala Harris voters are extremely proud to be an American. What have they done to us? Think about that, those numbers for a moment. 2003 wasn't that long ago. 90% of Americans, white, black, Asian, Hispanic, were extremely or very proud to be Americans. Think about what was going on in 2003. We had just been attacked, 9/11, a little bit before that. The economy, in many ways, if I remember, was on a downward swing. The dot-com era, everybody being so excited about what the internet was going to bring, that had collapsed. We were in war with Iraq. Things were not particularly good in this country, yet 90% of us were extremely or very proud to be Americans. By 2026, only 58%, an all-time low, were extremely or very proud to be Americans. What happened to that 32%? Now, partly, some of those people who were proud to be Americans in 2003 have passed on. But I don't believe we have talked enough and we have discussed enough the clear plan to try to make Americans believe that we should be ashamed of our history, that America's past is something that should not be celebrated, and that even today, America is not a force for good. They have made a calculated decision to destroy us from the inside. And it's working. So, this Iran deal, look, I hope that it's going to be successful. I hope the price of oil and gas is going to come down. But the bigger issue is not what's going on in Iran. It's not what's going on in the Middle East. It's not what's going on in Ukraine. It's not what's going on with Cuba. It's what's going on inside of this country. There is no one external, China, Russia, whoever you want to point to, that can be as destructive to America as Americans are being inside of this country right now in convincing so many people, particularly young people in America, that they should be ashamed of the country, that they should not be proud of the country in which we all are very fortunate to live. And it's interesting to me because Friday I went to the World Cup. Got to watch the U.S. beat Paraguay. And some of you are going to say, I don't care about soccer, Clay. It's a stupid sport. Whatever. I think you're wrong. But I would encourage you to actually put on some of these soccer matches and look at what unites every single country that is competing right now in the World Cup. It's extreme patriotism and pride of country. Place matters. Your homeland matters. The entire essence of the World Cup is my country is better than yours. I'm going to celebrate it. It's a uniquely pro-country experience. I want the United States to kick every country's ass in soccer, just like I want us to kick every country's ass in swimming or track and field or downhill skiing or the snowboard competitions. I want to win every Olympic sport because I want America's exceptionalism to be reflected on the medal stand. And it's interesting, the experience that so many people from other countries are having coming to this one. I encourage you to pay attention to it. They're seeing this country with fresh eyes because they're coming from other countries and they are blown away by how awesome it is. They are going to a Buc-ee's. I love Buc-ee's, by the way. I took my kid to a football camp last weekend, the weekend before this past one. We stopped at a Buc-ee's in Crossville, Tennessee, in between Nashville and Knoxville. We were going to a University of Tennessee football camp, my 15-year-old. The place was flooded. People walking in there, their eyes open from all walks of life, just thinking, my God, America's so amazing that our gas stations are kick-ass. A Buc-ee's is better than almost anything that other countries have produced as a way to just get gas. I don't get paid. They're not a sponsor. They should be. It should be Clay and Buck brought to you by Buc-ee's. I would put every dollar of spare money I have into Buc-ee's right now. Everybody's running around with SpaceX, so I got to buy SpaceX stock. I would put every spare dollar I have in Buc-ee's. There are kids taking field trips to a gas station in America, blown away. All these Europeans, all these Latin Americans, all these Asians, they're flooding the country right now. Millions of them to attend their country soccer games. And do you know what they're saying? My God, America's amazing. They love America more than Democrats do. Sometimes you have to look at your country with fresh eyes. That's what I was thinking as I was watching the World Cup. I was also thinking, I really do wish we had a national service requirement in the United States. You know, the Mormon mission, the kids, they go off and they advocate for the Mormon faith and they go all over the world and they live in perilous environments and they have to just walk around and tell people how awesome the Mormon faith is. What if we required every American to actually leave the country, young 18-year-olds, for 2 years, and they had to go extol American exceptionalism around the world? They had to go and just do service projects like the Peace Corps. Do you know what every one of those American kids, white, black, Asian, and Hispanic, would do the moment they stepped off an airplane and came back to American soil? They would kiss the ground that they walk on. Because they don't see with fresh eyes how fortunate they are to be here. And I'm thinking about that with Warren Buffett. So I got a great story. I think it's one that should be talked about way more. Warren Buffett said, hey, if you think about the world, there's 8 billion of us. If you think about the world, everybody gets a marble. What is it? 350 million of those marbles would be United States marbles. I'm not great at math, but I believe that means 7.7 billion people live in another country. No matter what stage of life you are in, no matter how much money you have, no matter what is going on in your life right now, if you were given the option of trading your United States residence marble and just putting it into that box and drawing out that big vase, drawing out another marble, not one single American should make that risk because the odds of you drawing a better marble are infinitely low. The people visiting here for the World Cup see it. Somehow young Democrat voters don't. That's a problem. That's something that has to be fixed, no matter what the price of oil and gas is. All right, we got loaded lines. I'm going to take a bunch of your calls. We only have one guest today. Big primary runoff tomorrow in the state of Georgia. Burt Jones, who is running for governor, is going to join us there. Georgians have a big decision to make tomorrow. Otherwise, just me and you. Buck will be back, I think, on Thursday is the plan. But I got you Monday, Tuesday, Wednesday. We'll take your calls. We'll continue to roll. And I want to talk with you guys about my friends at SuperSure. 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
12: Here is your KZRG forecast. I think with each passing hour through our Monday afternoon, more in the way of sunshine around, becoming mostly sunny, upper 70s. Pretty comfortable night tonight for this time of year. Mainly clear, settling back to about 60. Some of us will be in the 50s. Sunshine back in low 80s on Tuesday. Now, Tuesday night, we may get a few showers, thunder showers. By Wednesday, we're up near 90 degrees and sunny. Next chance of showers and thunderstorms Wednesday night. I'm meteorologist Ray Stajic in the KZRG Storm Center.
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0: Welcome back in, Clay and Buck. We are rolling through the program. We're going to have a ton of your talkbacks and your calls. We have loaded lines right now. Let me try to run through as many different ones as I can. And where should we start? A lot of Iran questions. Also, let's start here. Steve in Westchester County, New York, WOR land. What you got for us, Steve?
2: I'd like to offer a potential answer to your question of what has happened since 2003 in this country. And that would be that in 2003, if you were a six-year-old American citizen, you were still going through a number of years of school and getting indoctrinated. And now you're 29 years old, and you've possibly voted in 11 elections since you became of age to vote. And I think a lot has to do with the, unfortunately, the indoctrination that young people have received in regards to unappreciating this country.
0: Thank you for the call. Look, I think it's the number one issue that we are facing. And this is me kind of diving into my history world. But we have a unique choice to make. And I'm going to get to all your calls. You can load up the lines at 800-282-2882. The story that we tell about American history is one that is the most profoundly important, I think, in the country. Is it a story that celebrates heroism, courage, and the fact that American history bends towards righteousness? In other words, we constantly are endeavoring to create a more perfect union, and we are going to celebrate all who have helped to make that happen. Or are we going to be a country that constantly picks at the scabs and the flaws and the failures of this country over the past 250 years? Are we going to be a ceiling or a floor? Democrats pick at the scabs. They focus on the floor. Republicans focus on the greatness. I think that's how we advance.
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14: The Iran deal is signed. I'm Chris Foster, Fox News. President Trump says there's an agreement to end the 108-day-old military conflict with Iran, and the Strait of Hormuz will be fully open to shipping traffic this week.
15: The deal's all signed, and the strait is already partially opened. As you know, they're doing a little hunting for a couple of mines that they've already found. But it's essentially ships are starting to go out now. On Friday, it'll be completely open.
14: He says the text of the deal will come sometime after Friday when a signing ceremony is scheduled. Oil prices are falling and stock markets are rallying. The Dow is up around 700 points today. At least 11 people are reported killed in Russian airstrikes across Ukraine, and a historic religious site is badly damaged.
16: Kyiv Pechersk Lavra in Ukraine's capital is a monastery with origins in the 11th century. It was on fire overnight. Just one location hit in a massive Russian bombardment. Ukrainian Prime Minister Yulia Sivridenko called it a brutal assault on our people and our heritage. Jonathan Savage, Fox News.
14: Russia blames the monastery damage on a U.S.-made Patriot missile used by Ukraine for air defense. Ukraine says no, there's wreckage of a Russian drone. The Supreme Court declines to hear the case of a former Trump campaign aide who wants to sue over surveillance.
17: After Carter Page was spied on for his work as a foreign policy advisor to then-candidate Trump in 2016, the Justice Department's Inspector General found the FBI's warrants to the FISA court asking to spy on Page were filled with errors. They were also criticized for relying on a dossier compiled by ex-British spy Christopher Steele. Page settled with the Justice Department under President Trump for over $1 million, with a DOJ spokesman saying the investigation against Page had been a political sham. Much of this related to the so-called Russia collusion investigation into the president himself. But lower courts said Page waited too long to file his lawsuit against the former FBI director and other federal officials.
14: That's Fox's Jessica Rosenthal. 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
18: We have a flood warning in effect all day today and tonight as well. We have a high of 78, overnight lows of 60. I'm Ted Bohorquez. Here's what's trending on News Talk KZRG. A longtime Webb City School Administrator has died.
19: Dr. Ron Lankford began work at the Webb City School System back in 1977. As the years passed, he served as a principal, assistant superintendent of schools, and finally as superintendent. After his retirement, he continued to serve the community on numerous boards and advisory committees, mentoring aspiring administrators, and volunteering countless hours to support student activities.
18: Meanwhile, we're still getting reports of power outages in and around the four states area. News Talk KZRG will have updates as they become available. Speaking of which, Joplin City officials are reminding you to be aware of food. They implore you to be cautious of refrigerated frozen foods that may have gone bad if they were stored in a refrigerator or a freezer that lost power for an extended amount of time. You can get gut-saving tips about food safety at NewsTalkKZRG.com. Well, there was a plane crash in Butler, Missouri that killed all 12 people aboard. It was a private skydiving plane that had crashed and burst into flames shortly after takeoff. Bates County authorities reported that family members of the passengers witnessed the tragedy. Investigators from the FAA are investigating the crash. 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
2: Here's your KZRG forecast. Seeing a little bit overcast hanging around this morning, but comfortable out there. Should see more in the way of sunshine later, 78. Tonight, clear, comfortable, 60. Some of us in the 50s. Sun tomorrow, low 80s. A little warmer by Wednesday, up near 90. I'm meteorologist Ray Stajic in the KZRG Storm Center.
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4: Here is your KZRG forecast. I think with each passing hour through our Monday afternoon, more in the way of sunshine around, becoming mostly sunny, upper 70s. Pretty comfortable night tonight for this time of year. Mainly clear, settling back to about 60. Some of us will be in the 50s. Sunshine back in low 80s on Tuesday. Now, Tuesday night, we may get a few showers, thunder showers. Why, Wednesday, we're up near 90 degrees and sunny.
5: Storms may strike fast, Wednesday night. But so does KZRG with KZRG radar updates.
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14: Stocks are up, oil is down. I'm Chris Foster of Fox News. Oil prices fall around 4%. The Dow is up around 700 points as President Trump confirms an agreement to end the military conflict with Iran.
15: We ended up making a deal.
14: The president at the G7 summit in France. Here's Fox's Jared Halpern.
16: Vice President J.D. Vance is expected to travel to Geneva later this week to officially sign a deal that would reopen the Strait of Hormuz and end a U.S. naval blockade of Iran's ports.
17: There are a lot of very important details to figure out that we're actually going to sit at the table and discuss together and figure out a path forward on these details.
16: The vice president on CNBC's Squawk Box says Iran has committed to destroy and dispose of their stockpile of highly enriched uranium. How that is done is among the details to be worked out during a 60-day negotiation period.
14: Iran also wants sanctions relief. The president on Truth Social announces what he calls the most spectacular Trump rally of them all, a tribute to America, July 4th at the Lincoln Memorial and Washington Monument. He's promising musical entertainment, including his playlist, military flyovers, and the largest fireworks show in history, he says. The British Parliament will consider a ban on social media for kids under 16 and try to figure out how it'll be enforced.
18: The UK's Prime Minister, Keir Starmer, says he hopes the ban will be in place by next spring. Under 16s will be forbidden from opening accounts on popular platforms like TikTok, Instagram, and YouTube. Starmer thinks this law will be popular with parents.
19: They will welcome a government that stands by them, that supports them to do the best for their children, and that fights for their happiness and safety.
18: He also wants to block live streaming and is looking at potential overnight curfews.
14: Fox's Jonathan Savage in London. A federal immigration agent was struck by a vehicle today while attempting to apprehend someone in New Jersey. Stafford Township police say the agent fired his gun, possibly striking the suspect's vehicle as it left the scene. 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
20: We have a flood warning in effect all day today and tonight as well. We have a high of 78, overnight lows of 60. I'm Ted Bohorquez. Here's what's trending on News Talk KZRG. A longtime Webb City School administrator has died.
21: Dr. Ron Lankford began work at the Webb City School System back in 1977. As the years passed, he served as a principal, assistant superintendent of schools, and finally as superintendent. After his retirement, he continued to serve the community on numerous boards and advisory committees, mentoring aspiring administrators, and volunteering countless hours to support student activities.
20: Meanwhile, we're still getting reports of power outages in and around the four states area. News Talk KZRG will have updates as they become available. Speaking of which, Joplin City officials are reminding you to be aware of food. They implore you to be cautious of refrigerated frozen foods that may have gone bad if they were stored in a refrigerator or a freezer that lost power for an extended amount of time. You can get gut-saving tips about food safety at NewsTalkKZRG.com. Well, there was a plane crash in Butler, Missouri that killed all 12 people aboard. It was a private skydiving plane that had crashed and burst into flames shortly after takeoff. Bates County authorities reported that family members of the passengers witnessed the tragedy. Investigators from the FAA are investigating the crash. 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
3: Here's your KZRG forecast. Seeing a little bit overcast hanging around this morning, but comfortable out there. Should see more in the way of sunshine later, 78. Tonight, clear, comfortable, 60. Some of us in the 50s. Sun tomorrow, low 80s. A little warmer by Wednesday, up near 90. I'm meteorologist Ray Stajic in the KZRG Storm Center.
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2: Here is your KZRG forecast. I think with each passing hour through our Monday afternoon, more in the way of sunshine around, becoming mostly sunny, upper 70s. Pretty comfortable night tonight for this time of year. Mainly clear, settling back to about 60. Some of us will be in the 50s. Sunshine back in low 80s on Tuesday. Now, Tuesday night, we may get a few showers, thunder showers. By Wednesday, we're up near 90 degrees and sunny. Next chance of showers and thunderstorms Wednesday night. I'm meteorologist Ray Stajic in the KZRG Storm Center.
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4: Welcome back in, Clay and Buck. We're about to talk with Burt Jones running for governor of Georgia at the bottom of the next hour. But we have a bunch of talkbacks. I'm going to try to hit many of them. You guys are fantastic. Lloyd in New Braunfels, what you got?
5: I'm concerned about your personal brand, Clay. Seems like you got to hang out with Sean Hannity, but the question is, did you pay him the money you owed him? Just remember that. You still owe him money if you haven't paid him.
4: You know, Sean's been losing. I've been running some victories up here. Sean might start to owe me a little bit of money. I don't know. No, I've not given him any cash yet, but I think we're starting to flip the exchange there. William in Orlando, News Radio WFLA.
6: I have a question. What is the backup plan for when the Iranian regime lies about their nuclear plans? I'm just curious because everybody and their cousin knows they cannot be trusted.
4: We're going to bomb the hell out of them and probably kill more of their leaders. That would be my expectation of what Trump would say. Josh in Raleigh, North Carolina.
7: This is Josh from Raleigh, North Carolina, home of the Stanley Cup champion Carolina Hurricanes. Disappointed you didn't shout out to us off the top of the show, but I'm curious about what you think about the contrast between the way the Canes fans celebrated last night and the Knicks fans celebrated their victory. Seems like very stark difference there.
4: Yeah, congratulations to Carolina Hurricanes. I watched you guys win last night among many of the other sporting events I was watching, and congrats to the Knicks. I'm very pleased that the Carolina Hurricane fans did not burn down their city or get 60-plus people arrested like you knucklehead Knicks fans did. 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
11: Fox
10: News. I'm Jean Saucier. President Trump's in France for the G7 summit, speaking about the agreement made between the United States and Iran over the weekend to stop the fighting in the Middle East. The president says oil prices will come down.
11: I think a lot of great things are going to happen in the Middle East right now. And very importantly, the oil is plummeting down and the stock market is shooting up like a rocket.
10: Some oil industry analysts said it would be likely over a year before gas prices return to pre-war levels. French President Emmanuel Macron also at that G7 summit meeting with President Trump.
12: It's a very important step towards peace, but as well for the global economy. But we'll have the occasion to discuss about the war in Ukraine in order to re-engage together and negotiate a good and solid peace and sustainable peace.
10: President Trump says he spoke with Ukrainian President Volodymyr Zelensky and Russian President Vladimir Putin just yesterday. 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
13: We have a flood warning in effect all day today and tonight as well. We have a high of 78, overnight lows of 60. I'm Ted Bohorquez. Here's what's trending on News Talk KZRG. Authorities are still investigating that plane crash that happened in Butler, Missouri that killed 12 people just yesterday afternoon. Bates County authorities report that the family members of the passengers even witnessed the tragedy. Investigators from the FAA are currently on scene looking into a suspected engine failure. Local authorities stress there is nothing criminal or suspicious at this time. Meanwhile, Joplin City offices will be closed on Friday, June 19th, in honor of Juneteenth to celebrate the emancipation of American slaves. Well, this closing includes the Joplin Recycling Center, public transit services, and the Joplin History and Mineral Museum. The good news is that not all services will be stalled. The Joplin Aquatic Center will remain open on Friday. And of course, public safety first responders are always on call. Well, following widespread power outages after severe weather over the weekend, the Joplin City health officials are reminding you to be aware of food. They implore you to be cautious of refrigerated or frozen foods that may have gone bad if they were stored in a refrigerator that lost power for an extended amount of time. You can get more gut-saving tips about food safety at newstalkkzrg.com. Next news in 30 minutes. Breaking news as it happens at News Talk KZRG.
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4: Here is your KZRG forecast. I think with each passing hour through our Monday afternoon, more in the way of sunshine around, becoming mostly sunny, upper 70s. Pretty comfortable night tonight for this time of year. Mainly clear, settling back to about 60. Some of us will be in the 50s. Sunshine back in low 80s on Tuesday. Now, Tuesday night, we may get a few showers, thunder showers. Why, Wednesday, we're up near 90 degrees and sunny. Next chance of showers and thunderstorms Wednesday night. I'm meteorologist Ray Stajic in the KZRG Storm Center.
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6: Welcome back in, Clay and Buck. Appreciate all of you hanging out with us as we are rolling through the program. We are joined now by the Lieutenant Governor of Georgia, Burt Jones. Long battle to figure out who is going to be the successor to two-term Governor Brian Kemp. Also, a Senate primary runoff to be decided between Mike Collins and Derek Dooley. We bring in now Lieutenant Governor Burt Jones. I watch the Atlanta Braves every single night. So I feel like I basically have been hanging out with you for 2 months now, Lieutenant Governor Jones, because every commercial break is ads about the Georgia governor and Georgia Senate race. And I got to be honest, you have gotten attacked nastily. And you won. You were leading in the first runoff. Tomorrow, people decide. What has this experience been like for you?
7: Well, yeah, you're exactly right. Number one, Clay, thank you for having me on today. Always good to be on your show. But yeah, I mean, it's been a very nasty campaign. It's the guy came out of the gates really, you know, trashing me, trashing my family, trashing me, you know, my business and my time and service. And so, yeah, I mean, like I said, it was we had eight people in the race at one time, but he zeroed in on me very early on, and it was I almost felt personal to him. So, but look, you know, the Georgia voters have saw through all the Hollywood production that they had put on here, and I think they're going to, you know, once again come through for us tomorrow. Obviously, we have the President Trump's endorsement. We got Governor Kemp's endorsement. We did a press conference this morning, and so those are the two most popular you know, elected officials in the state of Georgia. So we feel really good about our chances here in the home stretch.
6: What's that like? I bet you watch Braves games sometimes to try to get away from the campaign. And then during a commercial break, people are just attacking you. You know, that has to be a little bit weird, isn't it? I mean, you know, because you're just trying to get away. And I mean, I'm not kidding. The amount every single commercial break, it's like, hey, Burt Jones, I hate this guy. I was like, man, I know Burt Jones. He's a pretty nice guy, and it was just nasty.
7: What's been going on since Thanksgiving, Clay? I mean, this thing started back during football season, back in the bowl games and everything. And so it's been nonstop, and it's amazing. I mean, literally, we've had $200 million that's been spent against us in all mostly negative ads, and it's been nonstop. But what has been our saving grace, quite frankly, is just the relationships that we've built through the years all over the state, because I don't know if anybody could have withstood this kind of money and just – just sheer raw attack ads that have been used against us. So, but like I said, it will all come to a head tomorrow, and we look forward to winning outright tomorrow and moving on to November, where we'll have a tough fight on our hands with the Democrats. And but obviously, we're going to run through the line the rest of today and wait and see what the results look like tomorrow.
6: Keisha Lance Bottoms is the Democrat nominee. She's going to be running. She hasn't had much opposition so far as I can tell. For people out there in Georgia listening to us right now, you've got the runoff tomorrow. I think you're going to win. I encourage people to get out and get the vote in for you. What does it matter and mean for Georgia to remain in Republican control? I think Brian Kemp has done a heck of a job over the last 8 years. Data reflects that that's not a crazy take. In fact, Georgia has thrived under his leadership. How important is it to continue Republican leadership?
7: Oh, I mean, look, it's vital. If the Democrats were to ever take Georgia, we would never control national politics again, quite frankly. And so Georgia is going to be ground zero once again. We've got obviously the governor's race on the line. We've got a U.S. Senate seat that'll be up for grabs. And so we need some strong candidates at the top of the ticket. And I think I represent being the strongest one in the governor's race. Obviously, Keisha Lance Bottoms, she was the mayor of Atlanta for about 4 years. She did a terrible job while she was mayor. She went to the Biden administration after electing not to run for re-election as mayor. And I don't think she got any good training from the Biden administration while she was there. So this election is very important that, like I said, we pick a true conservative, common sense leader. And like I said, Brand, you're right. Brian Kemp has done a great job as governor, and I've been his lieutenant governor for the last 4 years. And I don't think there's one thing that we didn't get accomplished that we set out to do. So Georgia is in a good spot. It's the envy of a lot of other states, and we need to keep it rolling.
6: I saw where Keisha Lance Bottoms, I think, came out and said that she opposed the Riley Gaines Act. And I just find a lot of this stuff in Georgia jaw-dropping, to be honest, because if you look around at the other southern states, the other, let's call them SEC states, I know there's ACC teams all and many of them too, and Big 12, but none of them are close. And then Georgia is super close. And there's a lot of things that are being said that I just look around and say, how in the world could the average Georgian be in favor of a boy pretending to be a girl trying to win a girls' championship? And Keisha Lance Bottoms just came right out and said, that's a good thing.
7: Yeah, exactly. Look, if you would have told me that I would have been having to take on issues like the Riley Gaines Act, you know, getting boys out of girls' sports making transgender surgeries on minors illegal in the state of Georgia. I would have 10 years ago, I would have called you crazy. But those are the type of progressive issues, or this call them the lunatic left that is infiltrating, you know, and it's going on all over the country. And we've gotten a heavy dose of it in Metro Atlanta with where we've had, you know, outright socialists. They were running for state house positions, and we've had one or two win, you know, quite frankly, in some of the more Metro Atlanta counties. So it is a concern, but like I said, we still have a House and a Senate chamber that's controlled by Republicans. Obviously, the governor's office has been controlled by Republicans, and this election cycle is going to be about us, keeping that run going. Because, like I said, there's no such thing as you used to have old Southern conservative Democrats here in Georgia, but those days are long gone.
6: What is the Georgia Bulldog football team going to look like this fall? For people who don't know, you were a member of the team. I think you were teammates with Kirby Smart back in the day. Right. And certainly Georgia has been pretty doggone good in football over the last few years. What's the fall? I bet you're looking forward to being able to campaign around football games, because I'm sure you're going to be doing tailgates and everything else in September and October. What should we expect this fall from the Dogs?
7: Oh, look, I mean, Kirby, yes, Kirby and I, Kirby was a senior when I was a freshman at the University of Georgia. And as long as Kirby Smart is a head coach over at University of Georgia, they're going to be in the mix every year because Kirby's not only an outstanding football coach, but he's an outstanding recruiter. And he was a good coach before he ever worked with Coach Nick Saban. But after working with Nick Saban for 11 years, he's really honed in on his craft. And like I said, Kirby's just, he's never rebuilding. He's always reloading there in Athens. And I fully expect them to be right in the mix again this year.
6: Last opportunity here. Tomorrow is the vote. Again, we're talking with Burr Jones, runoff in governor for Republican, also runoff in the Senate. Important to pick candidates, get out and vote. What would you tell people? Last opportunity to speak to them. Polls are opening soon.
7: Yeah, absolutely. Obviously, tomorrow is election day, and we encourage people to go out and vote in Georgia because it is very, very important. And if they want to elect a person who is the true business, common sense conservative in this race, there's only one choice. I'm endorsed by President Trump, endorsed by Governor Kemp, and all kinds of people across the state. But we need everybody to turn out and vote for Burt Jones when they go to the polls tomorrow.
6: Good luck tomorrow, sir, and look forward to helping you out this fall as you're running, I believe, to take on Keisha Lance Bottom starting tomorrow night.
7: Absolutely. I appreciate it, Clay. Always enjoy being on your show. Come see us next time you're in Georgia.
6: I will for sure. I'll come down and help you out as best I can, although at some point my Tennessee Volunteers do need to beat Georgia again. It's been a long time.
7: Well, let's don't get crazy on the show right now, you know, so... All right. Well, you have a good time, but will you come to the game with me and we'll go watch it together? How about that?
6: So that sounds like a plan. I'm in. Appreciate it. And by the way, I'm looking forward to actually not seeing you getting ripped to shreds every single time I watch an Atlanta Braves commercial break. I bet you are too.
7: Well, yeah, my wife and kids will be in that club with you. Yeah, so it's gotten old, but it'll be all over tomorrow. So
6: at least the Braves are having a good season. Appreciate the time, my man.
7: Hey, don't forget about the Dogs in the World Series, too. Now they're playing.
6: True, I'm watching.
7: Right now.
6: I'm watching. Yeah, so. The College World Series, one of the best things that goes on in sports. We got World Cup. We got the UFC fight last night. I mean, this is kind of a sports calendar bonanza. It's amazing.
7: The World Cup. I mean, the FIFA World Cup is in Atlanta, too. So I'm going to see Saudi Arabia and Spain, I think, on Sunday there at the Georgia Dome. So
6: that's going to be pretty cool, too. Spain just got tied with Cape Verde. It's a big upset. So Spain has to win that game against Saudi Arabia coming up. Appreciate the time, my man.
7: Thanks, Clay. Appreciate it. Take care now.
6: You too. Get out. Burr Jones, the race is being decided tomorrow. We'll know the nominees. We'll talk about it on Wednesday, I'm sure. 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
4: Here is your KZRG forecast. I think with each passing hour through our Monday afternoon, more in the way of sunshine around, becoming mostly sunny, upper 70s. Pretty comfortable night tonight for this time of year. Mainly clear, settling back to about 60. Some of us will be in the 50s. Sunshine back in low 80s on Tuesday. Now, Tuesday night, we may get a few showers, thunder showers. Why, Wednesday, we're up near 90 degrees and sunny. Next chance of showers and thunderstorms Wednesday night. I'm meteorologist Ray Stajic in the KZRG Storm Center.
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6: 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Good news again as we finish off the program. Record high stock prices, price of oil and gas collapsing down to $80 a barrel. Prices are going to be coming down soon where you are. We've got a lot of talkbacks. We got a bunch of fun stories. I mean, today we got so many stories. I feel like I could do three more hours. But let's go ahead and hit some of these talkbacks. Rand in Spokane, Washington, listening on News Radio 590 KQNT. Here's what he says.
19: I was born in Fort Lauderdale, a family in South Baltimore, North Carolina, an Army brat at Fayetteville, moved to Spokane in 1970. South is still the most courteous, polite place to be.
6: I agree. Never leaving Tennessee. Chris in Dade City, Florida, News Radio WFLA.
20: Awesome segment. Awesome. Well done, my friend. And I hate to put it on you again, but I'm telling you, brother, you're the man in the middle. You're the glue. You're the possibility. You're the hope of the future. You're the savior of this country. 50 and 51, Clay Travis. I'm telling you. Yes, sir. It's all on you.
6: Man, I need to hire Chris as my hype man. You know, they had the UFC fight going on. And some of these guys back in the day in wrestling, you know, they had the hype man who walked down to the ring, the boxers, guys that are clearing out the pathway to the ring. I need Chris down there, man. Chris in Dade City, Florida. That was awesome. I appreciate it, Chris. Thank you. Eva from Parks. Man, Park City is nice. Eva out in Park City, Utah. Cut F.
11: Thank you for the show today. Clay, the way you talked about our country and your parenting and soccer and the social media posts from people visiting our country, the way you tied it all together was fantastic. Rush would have been so proud. Started listening to him in 1990 when Dad turned it on in the car.
6: Thank you. That's high praise. I will say it was really cool. We did a big advertiser event down in South Florida. Buck and I were there. I think there's some pictures up online. Producer Allie's always like, take pictures, take pictures. That's my impression of Producer Allie. I'm not a picture guy, so I genuinely never think, oh, I should take pictures. Now, I do take pictures of like my kids. So when I was out in LA for that game, I always want to take a picture of kids because they're changing so much. And I don't think about taking pictures of myself, but I believe Producer Allie, are there pictures up some from us down there or no? Jesse, Carrie posted on her story on Instagram because I saw she took some pictures, Buck's awesome wife. So, I do believe there are pictures out there somewhere. It was awesome. They had a couple of old clips that they played of Rush. And so many of the advertisers that we still have on this program have been advertising here for a very, very long time. And they told their stories. And it was great. And so, obviously, Rush was in West Palm Beach, where he did his show for so long, got married at the Breakers, and we were near one of the ballrooms where one of his weddings took place, which was very cool. Podcast listener Kathy from Bourbonnais. I don't know this. Bourbonnais, that sounds like a heck of a dish. Bourbonnais, Illinois, and I may mispronounce that. G.
13: Hey, Clay, love the show. Long-time listener. What you were saying about what you do at your kids before they're 12 is so right. Both of my folks are gone, but I remember my dad taking us to baseball games, and we didn't have much money. That was a special treat, but it's something I'll just never forget. And as far as the South, you couldn't find nicer people.
6: Thank you for that call. Look, to the extent that I can give parenting advice at all, do things with your kids before they are 12. And if you think about it in your own life, you remember it crystallizes for you what you do when you're 7, 8, 9, 10, 11. It resonates far more than things that happen afterwards. In fact, there's studies of this, that young boys become sports fans of their favorite teams between the ages of 6 and 11. Those seasons matter so much more to them. So there's probably a lot of Carolina Hurricane and New York Knicks fans that have been made in abundance over the last little bit. Final one, Scott. I love the talkbacks. Y'all are great. Scott in Houston, KTRH land. H.
21: G'day, Scott from Houston. I'm a green card holder, but as you can hear, I'm Australian. Can't wait for the Australia versus US game. And the great thing is, whoever wins, I'm going to be happy.
6: I've got a bunch of buddies who are Aussies, and I love that. They're saying the same thing. Here's the problem. U.S. is going to kick Australia's ass on Friday. I feel bad for the Socceroos. We'll be back tomorrow.
8: 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Clay Travis and Buck Sexton.
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2: Done deal. I'm Chris Foster, Fox News. President Trump at the G7 summit in the French Alps says an agreement is signed ending the military conflict with Iran and reopening the Strait of Hormuz to shipping traffic fully by Friday.
3: I think a lot of great things are going to happen in the Middle East right now. And very importantly, the oil is plummeting down and the stock market is shooting up like a rocket.
2: The Dow's up about 600 points. Oil prices are down nearly 4%. The president says the text of the deal will be released sometime after an official signing Friday in Switzerland. Fox's Peter Ducey in Geneva reports there are still issues to work out during a 60-day extension of a ceasefire.
24: The Iranians are claiming that they are going to get paid up front. The Americans say that's not true. President Trump also just said here in Europe that this agreement does not include sanctions relief. So, what's in it for Iran? The vice president has revealed the parties are moving forward with a multi-billion dollar fund to help rebuild Iran.
2: Now, Iran has insisted that Israel stop fighting in Lebanon. Israel says it's not part of a U.S.-Iran deal. California Governor Gavin Newsom says President Trump has the Justice Department investigating him and his wife.
25: One by one, anyone who has challenged Donald Trump has ended up on his hit list. And today, I proudly join that list.
2: Sources tell Fox the investigation started last year related to whistleblower complaints about Newsom's wife Jennifer's finances. There are emergency flood rescues in Texas.
26: Quick rising water led to stranded cars and damage to roadways, as well as an interstate highway in Waco. State police had to resort to opening secondary access roads to help stall drivers off flooded roads. In the meantime, National Hurricane Center forecasters continue to watch a disturbance along the Texas Gulf Coast for development. Flood watches have been issued for cities in central and south Texas.
2: That's Fox's Kunal Scott. 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
18: We have a flood warning still in effect, but not too shabby of a day here in the Four States. Feels like it's in the upper 70s across the region. I'm Ty Albright. Here's what's trending in news on KZRG 202. Storm damage cleanup continues from late Saturday night, early Sunday morning. Joplin Mayor Rob O'Brien prays to the team around him.
27: The Public Works team was out basically before midnight and worked through yesterday until mid-afternoon, clearing the streets and the public right-of-ways to make sure that people can move around. It appears from initial assessments that the highest winds were from Schifferdicker, Maiden Lane area out through the university north of 7th, but there was widespread impact across the city. The Public Works team was out basically before midnight and worked through yesterday until mid-afternoon, clearing the streets and the public right-of-ways to make sure that people can move around. It appears from initial assessments that the highest winds were from Schifferdicker, Maiden Lane area out through the university north of 7th, but there was widespread impact across the city.
18: Unfortunately, no indications of any injuries at this time, but still power outages in Joplin's health departments, making sure you understand some food safety guidelines, keeping certain foods at certain temperatures. Read that full story, news.kzrge.com. I'm Cy Albright for news.kzrg.
22: Spring brings fresh blooms, ball games, and backyard barbecues. 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
4: Here's your KZRG forecast. Seeing a little bit overcast hanging around this morning, but comfortable out there. Should see more in the way of sunshine later, 78. Tonight, clear, comfortable, 60. Some of us in the 50s. Sun tomorrow, low 80s. A little warmer by Wednesday, up near 90. I'm meteorologist Ray Stajic in the KZRG Storm Center.
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15: Here is your KZRG forecast. I think with each passing hour through our Monday afternoon, more in the way of sunshine around, becoming mostly sunny, upper 70s. Pretty comfortable night tonight for this time of year. Mainly clear, settling back to about 60. Some of us will be in the 50s. Sunshine back in low 80s on Tuesday. Now, Tuesday night, we may get a few showers, thunder showers. Why, Wednesday, we're up near 90 degrees and sunny. Next chance of showers and thunderstorms Wednesday night. I'm meteorologist Ray Stajic at the KZRG Storm Center.
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0: All right, so much going on. 800-941-SEAN if you want to be a part of the program. So we're watching all of this. You know, the administration said the memorandum of understanding will be released this week. I think we'll know a lot because I felt like the interviews that people have given have not been effective in as much as the media just wants to play gotcha. I mean, George Stephanopoulos does not care. And Obama's out there. There's no way they're going to do as good a deal as I did. I'm like, what, $1.7 trillion in cash and other currency? And pretty please don't make a bomb. And oh, by the way, it sunsets in 10 years and you get to build a bomb anyway. That's not what this deal is. I can guarantee you that part. But we'll have all those details tonight. Quick break. Right back. 800-941-SEAN.
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18: Fox News, I'm Tom Graham. President Trump says the U.S. and Iran struck a ceasefire deal.
19: The main thing is that Iran will not have a nuclear weapon. They fully agreed to that with strong policing powers, and they won't have a nuclear weapon, which is what it was all about.
18: The president speaking at the G7 summit in Geneva. The tentative agreement will also reopen the Strait of Hormuz. Other details have yet to be fully detailed. The U.K. announcing a social media ban for children under 16.
20: It would include, we understand, blocking live streaming and communication with strangers for users under the age of 16. Government is also considering overnight curfews and measures to limit infinite scrolling for minors. Now, critics argue that blanket bans are ineffective.
18: Fox's Ashley Webster, the ban could take effect as early as next year. 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
21: Well, the rain's over, but still a flood warning in effect for a good chunk of the area. I'm Cy Albright, and here's what's trending in News Talk KZRG at 2:31. Trees everywhere. Joplin Deputy Fire Chief Andy Nimmo says they had a ton of calls about storm damage late Saturday night.
22: Whether it was trees in the power poles, trees on top of houses, trees on top of cars, trees uprooting gas lines, there was a lot of damage done by trees getting blown over. There was obviously power poles that were blown over and snapped in half. It definitely was widespread and a significant amount of damage.
21: The good news, though, no injuries reported with the 80-plus mile-per-hour wind gusts that we saw roll through. And, of course, still a lot of power outages. Please be patient with linemen. Joplin Health Department, though, putting out a statement making sure that you understand just how dangerous it is to eat or cook food if it hasn't been at the right temperature. They've issued some food safety guidelines. You can get all those tips, all of those details, news.kzrg.com. And speaking of the city of Joplin, Mayor Rob O'Brien told the KZRG Morning News Watch today that they've got council members going to an AI data summit.
1: We know it is a hot issue here. Most recently, the City Planning and Zoning Commission did a first review of a model ordinance to put additional restrictions on data centers.
21: He says they've had great input, but they want more. I'm Cy Albright, you saw KZRG.
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26: Here is your KZRG forecast. I think with each passing hour through our Monday afternoon, more in the way of sunshine around, becoming mostly sunny, upper 70s. Pretty comfortable night tonight for this time of year. Mainly clear, settling back to about 60. Some of us will be in the 50s. Sunshine back in low 80s on Tuesday. Now, Tuesday night, we may get a few showers, thunder showers. By Wednesday, we're up near 90 degrees and sunny. Next chance of showers and thunderstorms Wednesday night. I'm meteorologist Ray Stajic in the KZRG Storm Center.
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29: Hi, 25 now till the top of the hour. 800-941-SEAN if you want to be a part of the program. Look, from America's Revolutionary War to Israel's fight for survival pretty much every second of every day of every hour, both of our great countries have faced moments that test their moral courage, moral clarity. Freedom, thank God, always endures. In October 1985, but it was kind of cool last night at the UFC 250 at the White House is when President Trump played President Reagan on Flag Day. But anyway, Reagan declared in 1985 in October that America's commitment to stand with Israel. He said, in our talks, we paid special attention to two issues, our commitment to Israel's security and well-being and our shared desire to move forward together, a just and lasting peace between Israel, all of its Arab neighbors. A strong, secure Israel is a shared interest. He's right. He was right then, and it's right now. What's so fascinating about that is, you know, 40 years later, here we are, and maybe, just maybe, it's possible that at the end of the road here, we might actually get to a point where these countries that have always been hostile towards each other, again, there's a lot riding on a bunch of people that I think are a bunch of, you know, death cult zealots, but maybe these other countries will get on board and realize that Israel can be a friend, and Israel has been helping out a lot of Arab nations in their national defense as they've been attacked by the Iranians. But anyway, now we're celebrating our 250th anniversary. Thank God for the International Fellowship of Christians and Jews. You see that all of these proxies of Iran itself, they target densely populated areas of human beings. The result has been a humanitarian disaster. You have people that need food and water and medicine and clothing and housing. You name it, they need it. They even have mobile medical clinics for the elderly, people that can't get out of their home, can't get medical care. It's only because of your generosity. And they're asking for you to pray for them, and they're asking for you to donate whatever you possibly can. And they'll send you a USA Israel flag pin. If you go online, it's flagpinifcj.org. That's flagpinifcj.org today. Linda, you started asking me a series of questions, and I wanted you to grill me. And if anyone else has any questions they want me to ask the vice president about this deal, I'm going to ask it tonight because it's really going to be the most informative interview, because it's not a gotcha, you know, legacy media mob interview, you know, with the likes of that idiot George Stephanopoulos. George Stephanopoulos is the worst. I mean, he used to get on a call every morning with Bill Clinton, Paul Begala, James Carville, and the rest of them. And it's just John Podesta, and give Bill Clinton talking points. And now he's like the face of ABC News. It's a joke.
2: It's been a joke for a long time, I think. I think that's a long time coming. I mean, he's kind of lost his way a long time ago. And
29: a long time ago.
2: It's very, it's unfortunate, you know, because people have opportunities to do the right thing, but they often choose a different road because it's easier and it feeds to the sycophants, which is a shame. But yeah, I have a lot of questions I'd love for you to pose to the vice president.
29: I'll give you one. I'll give you a couple. I mean, they said they're going
2: to
29: release.
2: That's not me asking a question. That's you giving me the question to ask. What kind of interview is this?
29: I want to see the memorandum of understanding.
2: What about me? I have a question.
29: What's the question?
2: How do we trust the mullahs of Iran and anybody making negotiations on behalf of Iran when they've got nothing but a history of lies and being duplicitous?
29: Apparently, the first time they've ever agreed to American inspectors to go in there and look themselves. I will find out for sure. Again, they haven't released it yet, and it's a 60-day negotiation period. However, that is what the understanding says. They don't get money up front, in spite of everybody proclaiming that. I've been told by every single source I have that's not true either. Next question.
2: I am curious if, as of right now, President Trump being at the G7, which, God help him, I don't know how he can stand all those people, but he's there now. Now, is he going to make a guest appearance at these negotiations, or is that going to be handled just by the
29: signing is scheduled for Friday, my understanding. That's when it takes full force and effect. It has been signed by both sides.
2: Digitally.
29: And actually, it's been signed, I think, a copy sent. That was my last communication, but I can't. I'm just passing on what I was told. You know, the precise language, the devil's always in the details. And trust but verify. And, you know, we got to understand one thing, too. And I think this frustrates me. Is I think some people thought that the president had other motives short of what his stated motives were, which is they can never have a nuclear weapon. I can go back to long before he was president of him saying they can never have a nuclear weapon. This deal will apparently they've agreed to give up the nuclear dust or degrade it with Americans being involved in the entire process. That's what I was told. And I'll confirm this with the vice president tonight. I want to know the details. Now, if they won't get a penny unless they start doing it. There are four separate locations we're looking at specifically where we know nuclear dust is. Okay, next question.
2: I want to know what Usha is craving now that we know. I want to know.
29: You really want me to ask the vice president?
2: If he's a good husband, he's going to know her number one, number two, and number three craving, and that's going to show us what kind of husband he is.
29: Okay, so you want me to ask the vice president of our country, whose beautiful wife is pregnant, what is she craving?
2: Yes, I think it would humanize them, and you know, you're going to spend 45 minutes talking about terrible things and nuclear war and yada, yada, yada. You could end it on a high note. Like, is she Rocky Road? Is she, you know, bananas and pickles? Is she lasagna? You know, what is it?
29: Listen, I mean, this is what we know, and I think this is very, very critical. And I say this with, there's a reason I think we got here. And what do I mean by that? If you recall, when the Apache was hit last week, now we would have had a very different, I think, response had those Apache helicopter pilots been killed. I think it would have, we would have had a whole different discussion last week, but it didn't explode. Number one, then a report came out that commercial vehicles in the Strait were being attacked by Iranian drones. What happened? The president unloaded on them, not one, two nights in a row. Then he went out the next day and said, I'm hitting him again today, and I think I'm likely taking Karg Island. That apparently was what got everybody's attention in the region. And anyway, he was going to do a heavier third night, said it was going to be a heavier third night. There's nothing they can do to stop him anyway. And anyway, then they decided no. And I was told through intermediaries, that would be the Qataris and Pakistanis, and directly through the contacts of, that the president has appointed to negotiate this on his part, which I believe is Steve Witkoff, Jared Kushner, and I think Vice President Vance is at it at this point. So it was going to be a third night. Israel then at that point, you know, I don't think Israel is ever going to have to worry about a nuclear weapon. However, regime change was never on the list. And I'm kind of amazed that people have interpreted that, even though we've had, you know, the third, pretty much the top three tiers of leadership wiped out here. It did happen. Now, the son of the, you know, former supreme leader is still alive. My understanding is he lost a foot or a leg and he's blind and he's, you know, I'm sure he's scared to live in a cave somewhere, scared to death to pop his head out. Anyway, what was your point?
2: I have another question.
29: Go.
2: I want to know if the people of Iran will know freedom and if Persians will get their country back and what is going to happen with the government in Iran.
29: Did the president ever, well, the president said help is on its way.
2: He did. He made a promise.
29: And then, but he also said something else. The president said to the people of Iran, your moment is at hand. Be ready. He told them to be ready. He didn't say he was going to send boots on the ground to fight that conflict. Ultimately, this has now got to be in the hands of the Iranian people. I mean, there's 94 million Iranians. And if there was one thing that I had hoped would have happened that, for whatever reasons have not, I've been told it became logistically nightmarish for us, especially in light of the broader mission and not putting boots on the ground, which the president was dead set against, which I agree with. It was just problematic. But the people of Iran, they've got to figure out how to take back their country. I don't think that was ever Donald Trump's stated mission, was it?
2: I don't think that it was his stated mission. The stated mission was to free us of a nuclear Iran. However, he did tell the Iranian people that help was on the way. And he did say
29: they got help, a lot of help.
2: They got help. But I would love to know what happens now, because we still have people being executed, people being killed, people being kidnapped. The people of Iran need help more than ever, in my opinion.
29: You see, look, if we play this out and say put what the president's main repeated goals have been, and it went on, I think, longer than he wanted, and I think for reasons that are very legitimate, and I think the president did factor in the humanitarian part of this equation, which is 94 million people. They have, you know, a 300%+ inflation rate. They have a currency that is zero. They have half the adult workforce or more now out of work. And you know, the president, as he told me personally, he could wipe out their entire infrastructure and obliterate it. And I said, you could do that in like an hour. He said, no, I can do it in 5 minutes. And that option is still on the table now. The Iranians know they cannot defend against what Donald Trump would throw at them. There seems to be something. The fact that the president hit him so hard twice last week seemed to have the big impact. The other part of the equation that stands out to me is when he said he's going to hit him harder the third night and that he's likely taking Karg. I think that got their attention. Obviously, it did, because they went straight to third-party intermediaries and straight to the president and said, don't do that. Next question.
2: So what happens now if we don't have Karg, the strait is open, and then the Iranians say, well, we still want to tax everybody that goes through. We want a VIG for letting you pass through the strait.
29: And the blockade goes back up, deal is wiped out, and back to where we are today. And that would probably be defined as not a ceasefire, but bombing. That's my guess.
2: And then what happens as far as Israel, Hezbollah, Beirut, Lebanon? We're looking at all these various other factors. And obviously, you know, our friends in Israel are very important to a democracy in the Middle East. You know, there's a lot of noise around what happens next if that side of the aisle continues to have an ongoing conflict.
29: The current state militarily and economically of Iran does not put a lot of fear in my heart for Israel, with, I think, pound for pound, the greatest military force on earth. And I'm not diminishing America's great military might. I'm just saying pound for pound. They have had to build up military technologies, defense systems, things just to survive. They've been surrounded their entire existence by enemies. Now, are there points where do I think the Prime Minister of Israel, a 30-year friend of this program, is within his rights to determine that this is a threat that Israel can no longer tolerate? And as a result, they have to do what they have to do? Yeah. I mean, you know, the idea that people, you know, became anti-Semitic after October 7th. They have a population of a little under 9 million people, and they lost on October 7th, the equivalent extrapolated out population size versus population size of 40,000 dead Americans in a day, and murder, rape, torture, kidnapping, beheading, taking all those people hostage. All the weaponry that has been fired by their proxies, Hamas, Hezbollah, the Houthi rebels, the Iranians firing densely populated areas inside of Tel Aviv and other areas like that. I think that Israel is going to do what Israel has to do. And, you know, you hear that there's at times disagreement about the timing, but I don't think there's ever been a bigger supporter of Israel than Donald Trump. There has never been.
2: I would agree with that. What do you think about Reza Pahlavi? Is he out of the picture now?
29: I think he's out of the picture. I think he was never in it.
2: So now, if Reza Pahlavi is not there, and we're leaving the 94 million Iranians to lead their own nation, lead their own government, then is there some sort of assurance in these agreements that say you have to stop torturing women and children, you have to stop killing people in the
29: street? I have not seen one report, nor did any of my sources ever mention that a part of the equation. Now, I think we have the answer from the president's own words when he said to the Iranian people, this may be your only moment, be prepared for it. And I think he was saying there, we paved the way, we took out three tiers of leadership, you got to take it the rest of the way, which would be consistent with what his stated message was and the Trump doctrine, which is no boots on the ground, no forever war.
2: No, I agree with you. I mean, President Trump has always said that he doesn't believe in putting efforts, you know, in the Middle East, and he's not a forever war person.
29: He's not there for regime change. He never said he was.
2: I just, you know, it's if not us, then who? Like, if we're not those people that nations can turn to, I am concerned when I see so many people being murdered. I mean, kids, you know, 9-year-olds, 10-year-olds that protested with their parents just walking in the street.
29: And what do you think the American people's appetite would be for boots on the ground? Regime change in Iran?
2: I know it's not there. No one has an appetite for this.
29: Has been the shortest conflict with the most success, minimal, and every life is precious to us, with minimal casualties and damage to us, the most successful military effort in the history of this country. And I think the president is not going to allow what happened in Iraq and Afghanistan to happen again. And he was very clear. He's been clear about that and crystal clear.
2: Well, I wish you a lot of luck. I hope you get the cravings on Usha Vance, and I hope we get some clarity on
29: I'm not asking that question.
2: I double doggy dare you. I'll be watching.
29: Father's Day is upon us. What if there's no better gift to give your dad than a line of communication to the family he loves. Now, as kids, we all love walkie-talkies. Now we have Rapid Radio's industrial strength, the real deal. It's on a nationwide LTE network. And the beauty is it's one push to talk communication coast to coast. You can talk to grandma on the West Coast. You can talk to your friends on the West Coast, family on the West Coast. You live on the East Coast. You know, just with the push of a button. And we're talking about no range limit. You never pay a subscription. 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
26: Here is your KZRG forecast. I think with each passing hour through our Monday afternoon, more in the way of sunshine around, becoming mostly sunny, upper 70s. Pretty comfortable night tonight for this time of year. Mainly clear, settling back to about 60. Some of us will be in the 50s. Sunshine back in low 80s on Tuesday. Now, Tuesday night, we may get a few showers, thunder showers. By Wednesday, we're up near 90 degrees and sunny. Next chance of showers and thunderstorms Wednesday night. I'm meteorologist Ray Stajic in the KZRG Storm Center.
0: 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I'm Ty Albright reporting live from the KZRG 24-hour news center.
29: All right, we have a lot of ground to cover. One thing I want to do is start paying way more attention to the midterm election because it's the most important midterm you will ever face in your lifetime. Everything is at stake, and you're going up against a bunch of radical communist socialists.
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18: What's in the deal? I'm Chris Foster, Fox News. President Trump says a lot of great things are going to happen in the Middle East right now with a preliminary deal signed to end the conflict with Iran. He says the wording will be announced sometime after a signing ceremony Friday in Geneva, Switzerland, but the deal is signed, he says.
19: There are still some big issues that need to be worked out. One of the biggest, the Strait of Hormuz. President Trump posting on Truth Social earlier, ships are starting to move, many loaded up with oil out of the Strait of Hormuz, but reports that Iranian state media said Tehran only agreed to free passage for the 60-day negotiation period, and that in the future, they plan to collect payments from ships transiting the strait. The interim deal also doesn't tackle Iran's nuclear program. President Trump has been adamant that Iran can't be allowed to obtain a nuclear weapon and that the U.S. would eventually go in to collect the, quote, nuclear dust, but details remain scarce.
18: Fox's Max Gordon in Dubai. The Dow is up 480 points today. Oil prices are down around 3%. There's a search in New Jersey for the driver of a van that hit an Immigration and Customs Enforcement agent.
20: ICE telling Fox the agents were conducting a targeted traffic stop. So they say they knew exactly who they were looking for, had been following this person, trying to track down that target during the investigation. But the driver wouldn't stop, wouldn't pull over. And authorities say he just sped off and hit one ICE agent with the van. That agent opened fire. And according to local police, at least one of those bullets hit the back of the van.
18: Fox's Alexis McAdams were told that ICE agent is not seriously hurt. California Governor Gavin Newsom says he and his wife are under criminal investigation by the Justice Department, and that who they should be looking at is President Trump.
22: This country does not belong to you. It does not belong to your cronies.
1: and we're going to fight your lawlessness. And we're going to continue to remind the people of this country of your corruption.
18: A source tells Fox there are several investigations going on at the people around Governor Newsom, including his former chief of staff and his wife Jennifer, that one having to do with taxes. America's listening to Fox News.
0: Flood warning still remains in effect. Water levels still very elevated, so please turn around, don't drown. Next chance of rain tomorrow and Wednesday. I'm Cy Albright. Here's what's trending on News.KZRG at 3:02. Still have a few thousand without power, without electricity, but Liberty Utilities this afternoon said that they have power restored for about 75% or so of those that were impacted. But as people continue to clean up, Joplin Deputy Fire Chief Andy Nemo says,
2: the most dangerous thing about these types of storms are that the power lines get wrapped up in the trees. And this time of year, there's obviously robust foliage on all of the trees. And so seeing the power lines inside the trees is almost impossible. You know, you really have to pay attention. You really want to make sure that you're not getting into any type of power line.
0: And again, he also urges patience. Liberty and other electric providers have been out and about a lot all over the area the past 48 hours. Now, Liberty says as of about right now, 75 to 80% of impacted customers have had power restored. They still do believe they can get everybody else back online by sometime this evening. They're still trying to figure out exactly what caused that fatal plane crash near Butler, Missouri yesterday that killed 12 people, including 11 skydivers. More on that story coming up here in just a bit. 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
24: Here's your KZRG forecast. Seeing a little bit overcast hanging around this morning, but comfortable out there. Should see more in the way of sunshine later, 78. Tonight, clear, comfortable, 60. Some of us in the 50s. Sun tomorrow, low 80s. A little warmer by Wednesday, up near 90. I'm meteorologist Ray Stajic in the KZRG Storm Center.
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7: Here is your KZRG forecast. I think with each passing hour through our Monday afternoon, more in the way of sunshine around, becoming mostly sunny, upper 70s. Pretty comfortable night tonight for this time of year. Mainly clear, settling back to about 60. Some of us will be in the 50s. Sunshine back in low 80s on Tuesday. Now, Tuesday night, we may get a few showers, thunder showers. Why, Wednesday, we're up near 90 degrees and sunny. Next chance of showers and thunderstorms Wednesday night. I'm meteorologist Ray Stajic in the KZRG Storm Center.
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0: morning moves fast. Stay ahead of the curve with the News Talk KCRG Morning News Watch 6 to 9 in the morning. 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
1: Fox News, I'm John Saucier. The United States and Iran have reached a deal to extend a ceasefire 60 days and hold more talks over several issues that are unresolved, including Iran's nuclear program. Florida Republican Representative Brian Mast tells Fox that he already believes this deal is an improvement compared to the nuclear deal reached under the Obama administration.
2: The difference between JCPOA and what's going on today is you are not going to have pallets of cash going to an Iran without any change of behavior.
1: Iranian officials claim the U.S. needs to release funds before they sign the deal. California Governor Gavin Newsom accusing the Justice Department of launching a politically motivated investigation into him and his wife.
3: One by one, anyone who has challenged Donald Trump has ended up on his hit list. And today, I proudly join that list.
1: Sources tell Fox the investigation is launched into the finances of the governor's wife in response to whistleblower complaints. 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
4: Not too shabby of a day for us here in the four states, upper 70s, but still got that flood warning in effect due to those elevated river levels. I'm Cy Albright. Here's what's trending at News Talk KZRG 331. Still cleaning up from the storms late Saturday night, early Sunday morning. Did have reports, 80-plus mile-per-hour wind gusts that really knocked trees down everywhere and into power lines, which Liberty Utilities says they've still got about 7,200 customers in the area without power. They hope to get everybody back online by tonight. But Joplin Deputy Fire Chief Andy Nemo says stay away from the power lines if they're still down.
5: This time of year, there's obviously robust foliage on all of the trees, and so seeing the power lines inside the trees is almost impossible.
4: Now, good news, though, haven't had any really confirmed reports of injuries or anything there, so that is a blessing. But several of the skydivers that were killed when their plane crashed moments after taking off from a Butler, Missouri airfield there south of Kansas City were experienced jumpers. The pilot and all 11 passengers killed in that crash. One friend said that while the victims were all different in almost every way, those who died were a part of a community with a unique bond. Skydive Kansas City says its team and the close-knit skydiving community is in shock. Federal investigators at that site taking a look at what happened. I'm Cy Albright, News on KZRG.
6: 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And what are some of the biggest challenges that you have had with sellers when it comes to determining the right price for their home?
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10: Here's your KZRG forecast. I think with each passing hour through our Monday afternoon, more in the way of sunshine around, becoming mostly sunny, upper 70s. Pretty comfortable night tonight for this time of year. Mainly clear, settling back to about 60. Some of us will be in the 50s. Sunshine back in low 80s on Tuesday. Now, Tuesday night, we may get a few showers, thunder showers. Why, Wednesday, we're up near 90 degrees and sunny. Next chance of showers and thunderstorms Wednesday night. I'm meteorologist Ray Stajic in the KZRG Storm Center.
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6: All right, 25 now till the top of the hour, 800-941-SEAN, our number. You want to be a part of the program. You know, our friends at Sig Sauer, they are, like all of us, celebrating 250 years of freedom. They've got a great, exciting summer promotion. Now, when you buy any new P365 pistol, you will get a free Sig Sauer everyday carry flashlight. Everybody wants one. I'm telling you, you need this. It's essential. Now, this is one of the very best everyday carry flashlights you can ever buy. And right now, when you buy the number one concealed carry pistol, if that God forbid moment comes, somebody wants to bring harm to you and your family, they'll give it to you free as part of this promotion. 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Father's Day is coming. Anyway, Sig Sauer, proudly all made in the U.S., live free or die New Hampshire. 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They're building out the next generation of weaponry. There's a reason that Sig Sauer is a partner to our military. They are the official sidearm of all branches of the U.S. military. Now, I have an M17 pistol, the same one carried by our brave men and women that defend freedom around the world every day. It's also the same firearm that NATO forces uses. Now, I can tell you firsthand, if you want a concealed carry pistol for safety and security for you and your family, there's no better one to choose than the P365. 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We're a Sig Sauer family on this show. Sweet baby James, like me, is several. Linda owns the P365 Rose Special Edition, which I don't even know what it is, but apparently it's great for her. 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Limited time offer. Don't let it pass. I guess, especially with Jason here, and Jason wanted the New York Knicks to win so bad. Jason and Katie are probably the two biggest sports fans we have working on the show. Katie wanted San Antonio. Jason wanted the New York Knicks. I wanted the games over so I didn't have to compete against the highest NBA rating since Michael Jordan. Obviously, it's been 53 years since the Knicks won. But, you know, I really have a hard time understanding. And I was getting into this with Stephen A. Smith on TV last week, and we talked about it here, is why do Knicks fans, if they win, they go crazy and they get violent? If they lose, they go crazy and they get violent. You know, sure enough, it happened again over the weekend. And I'm watching all of this unfold. And I'm like, what are you doing? Everybody should be happy and celebrating. You have cop cars ruined. You know, buses were torched, rioting in the streets, fighting galore. And I'm like, how is that a celebration? 53 years, you should be celebrating your city, not wrecking it. Here's some of the sights and sounds of that. What is the point? I don't know. But I guess if that's how they celebrate in New York City, that's why I love the free state of Florida. I will say the star by far in the series, he deserved the MVP, Jalen Brunson. I was so impressed with his play. But the bigger story of Jalen Brunson to me is he gave back about $100 million for for salary expansion for the team, money that he could have had himself, and which is very selfless. Most players don't do this because in sports, you often get one, maybe two, if you're lucky, three. And I mean lucky career contracts like this. But he wanted a team to win a championship, and he was willing to give up money to get it, to build a better team around him. But he still misses Texas taxes. Listen.
12: Every championship that you've won has been won in Texas. The first one at Villanova in Houston, the second one in San Antonio, and now this one here in San Antonio. What do you have against Texas? And how special is it for you to be able to win this title with Mikel and Josh?
13: I have nothing against Texas. I love Texas. I miss the Texas taxes.
6: I miss the Texas taxes. Like, why is New York losing so many people to mass migration out of New York, the state, out of New Jersey, the state, out of Illinois, out of California? You know, all things we talk about all the time. All right, let's get to our phones. James is in Pennsylvania. James, hi. How are you? Glad you called, sir.
14: Doing great, Sean. Been a fan forever. Back to the Hannity and Combs days. And
6: thank you.
14: Reason for the, yeah, I just love what you do. And One of my concerns is with this, you know, the deal that President Trump is working on here, has signed, is giving money back to Iran, and that the people themselves, the Iranian people, who are fantastic people, are not really in control of their country yet. And to keep any of the mullahs in place and have to deal with them, and they can't be trusted. It's
6: Well, they can't, but remember, they're not getting any American money, number one. They're not getting money up front. That was clarified, and we have J.D. Vance on tonight, and he will go over all of these points with us on TV. They basically get paid on per action basis based on what they are agreeing to do. And so if they want a chance to rebuild their country, at any point did you ever hear Donald Trump say that regime change was the goal?
14: Oh, no. He didn't go in there, I don't believe at all, with the idea of regime change, except to get rid of...
6: Well, they did. They kind of did get regime change three times, right? So that happened as a matter of course. But what was the president's main goal?
14: Well, to stop the nuclear threat to the United States was the main goal, and our safety and security of our own country.
6: And secondarily, the free flow of oil at market prices, which would be phenomenal if, in fact, the strait opens. And the price of oil today has been down as low as it's been since the beginning of this conflict. So in that sense, that kind of does fit in with Trump's doctrine, doesn't it? No forever wars. He didn't have regime change as a goal. What Steve Witkoff told us from day one about the 60% enriched uranium, we're going to get that as part of the deal. Or the payments will stop and probably the bombing begins again. That would be my take. I'm a Reagan Trust but Verify guy. And, you know, have they suffered enough pain yet? I don't know. Time will tell, right?
14: Well, President Trump was very cautious not to destroy infrastructure that would harm the Iranian people once they were able to get reestablished in their own country and have their own control, which is fabulous. I trust President Trump emphatically. I have 21 years in the military. I'd go and follow any order he would give. It wouldn't be a problem. I still have my original Art of the Deal book from 1986 when he came out with it, and I use it every day.
6: But I think that, you know, again, they're getting nothing. The only thing that opens up to them, it's kind of like, have you ever done a big construction project in your life and you usually give a down payment, but that's not happening in this case. But for every phase of building, there is a payout. For example, they lay the foundation, you pay that money. The banks will only loan it in phases if you're building new homes. I don't know if most people know that. And then if you frame out the house, then there is another payment. You then put up the wallboard and paint, and that's another payment. Then you put on the roof, and that's another payment. So if they want to rebuild their economy, they have a chance to do it. I think there are other mitigating factors, how other countries in the region feel about it. Now, ultimately, I think Israel is, they're going to make their own decisions based on how the Iranians treat them. And, you know, we saw what happened when they attacked that Apache helicopter. We saw what happened when they went after commercial ships last week, the president pounded them 2 days in a row hard and then said, I'm hitting Karg Island next. And the backstory is they called and said, please don't do that. We're ready to sign the deal. That's how it happened. That's what I was told.
14: Well, my big concern is who is he signing the deal with and what are they going to do with any money that they do get when you go down the road and the negotiations go forward and they comply with a few things and then they get money, then they go off in another direction. You can't trust them. I don't trust them.
6: Now listen, if you think I trust the Iranians, you got the wrong show. I don't trust them at all, but I'm a trust but verify guy. If, in fact, it just defies, well, a death cult defies logic anyway. But one of the good news, the parts of the deal, and I'll clarify this with JD tonight on TV, is, you know, our American inspectors are part of it. They've all told me we are, and we'll have eyes on them the whole time. I don't think they'll be able to get up to nefarious stuff. They'll figure out a way to either neutralize or take back that nuclear dust. And, you know, this is going to unfold over time, and we'll see how it plays out. Okay.
14: Well, I certainly hope so. I mean, I have full trust in what the president's doing and not, you know, you may have some background knowledge, but inside edge, but I certainly don't. So, I mean, I trust whatever he's doing because I know there are other factors involved in making those decisions that, common people like myself don't have a clue to.
6: I think common people like yourself are the people that make the country great. Don't sell yourself short here, James. You're a good man. God bless you. Back to our phones. Art is in Oregon. Art, how are you? Glad you called.
15: Good. I'm doing real well. But I want to follow up on what you said on Friday. Sean, first of all, big fan. Love the show. But you had said that, you know, you are the boss. And I just wanted to tell you that, you know what a boss is, don't you?
6: What?
15: Well, a boss is like a diaper. It's always on your butt and full of crap.
6: I am not like that as a boss at all.
15: Okay, it was just...
6: I'm actually very, and I think Linda will back me up, I'm pretty hands-off. I hire the right people that are capable of doing a great job, and I buy them lunch for radio and dinner for TV, and I am pleasant to them, and I appreciate their hard work, and I expect them to do their job. My expectations are high for a lot
16: of
6: people. Listen,
16: the fact that I have an Amazon subscription to Love's Soft and Cushy has nothing to do with the environment in which I work. Right, Sean?
6: I have no idea what that means at all.
16: Oh, come on. Have a sense of humor on a Monday.
15: All right. Well, thanks for taking my call, Sean. Love what you get.
6: It's sort of like in relationships. There are guys that think that being the man of the family means to be Barney Rubble and Fred Flintstone and have Dino the dinosaur as your pet. No, the word gentleman is be a gentleman. I think that means opening doors. I think that means men pay for dates. I think that there are words that men should never use against women. I think that I'm very old school in that way. And, you know, if some people think that's toxic masculinity, then that's on them, not me.
16: If that's toxic masculinity, I'm a huge fan. Just a heads up.
6: Yeah. I mean, anyway, appreciate it. All right, quick break, right back to our busy phones. Toll free, it's 800-941-SHAWN if you want to be a part of the program as we continue this Monday.
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10: Here is your KZRG forecast. I think with each passing hour through our Monday afternoon, more in the way of sunshine around, becoming mostly sunny, upper 70s. Pretty comfortable night tonight for this time of year. Mainly clear, settling back to about 60. Some of us will be in the 50s. Sunshine back in low 80s on Tuesday. Now, Tuesday night, we may get a few showers, thunder showers. Why, Wednesday, we're up near 90 degrees and sunny. Next chance of showers and thunderstorms Wednesday night. I'm meteorologist Ray Stajic in the KZRG Storm Center.
4: It's I Albright reporting live from the KZRG 24-hour news sensor. 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
4: There's still some talking to do. I'm Chris Foster, Fox News. The official signing ceremony is Friday, but President Trump says the military conflict with Iran is over with the framework of a deal signed by both sides.
5: President Trump calls a memorandum of understanding with Iran a very powerful document that reopens the critical Strait of Hormuz and ends U.S. naval blockade.
6: It's not like the Obama document, which was just a terrible document.
5: Sitting alongside French President Emmanuel Macron at the G7 summit, President Trump criticized the JCPOA deal reached with Iran during the Obama administration. The president says the text of this agreement, which sets up a 60-day window for negotiations over Iran's nuclear program, should be released later this week. In Washington, Jared Halpern, Fox News.
4: A B-52 bomber crashed shortly after takeoff from Edwards Air Force Base in California today. There's no immediate information on whether anybody's hurt. A plume of black smoke is seen rising from the Mojave Desert. California's governor accuses President Trump of an abuse of power targeting him and his family.
7: In a video on X, California Governor Gavin Newsom reveals the DOJ is looking into him and his wife, not because they found a crime, but because the Democrat alleges he's being targeted by President Trump for calling out his lies and as Newsom considers his own run for president.
8: He's turned the levers of government into his own personal power ministries to reward cronies and to try to jail his opponents. His personal attorney now runs the Department of Justice, which has repeatedly gone after his political enemies.
7: Newsom vowing to fight what he calls the lawlessness.
8: You can investigate me. You can harass me. Put my name on every and any enemies list you have, but leave my wife and family out of your personal vendetta.
7: The DOJ has yet to comment. Kristen Goodwin, Fox News.
4: Oil prices are down 3% with President Trump announcing that Iran deal on Wall Street. The Dow is up 468. The Nasdaq's up 3%. 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
9: Now, not too shabby of a day for us here in the four states. Nearing 80 in Joplin. Still do have a flood warning in effect for a good part of the area due to elevated flood water levels. I'm Cy Albright. Here's what's trending in News.KZRG at 4:02. There was a fatality after a water rescue call northeast of Granby. Yesterday morning around 11:15 or so, officials say a 49-year-old woman from Joplin was not having, or she was unable to swim without a safety device. She got swept away by some swift flood waters near Raccoon Road there, Shoal Creek. The 49-year-old woman's name not made public at this time. This is Newton County Sheriff Matt Stewart tells us, be careful as you are cleaning up all that storm damage from those 80-mile-per-hour wind gusts we saw Saturday night.
10: When you're using chainsaws, especially when you're cleaning up downed trees, you know, a lot of times those trees have twisted and fallen on other things and can be unbalanced. And so you want to be very careful when you're doing that.
9: But again, the good news, officials say no reported injuries from the storm itself. We're still trying to get more details about what caused that plane crash, Butler, Missouri, there, South Kansas City, that killed 12 people, including 11 skydivers. That full story, NewsTalkKZRG.com. I'm Cy Albright for NewsTalkKZRG.
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16: Here's your KZRG forecast. Seeing a little bit overcast hanging around this morning, but comfortable out there. Should see more in the way of sunshine later, 78. Tonight, clear, comfortable, 60. Some of us in the 50s. Sun tomorrow, low 80s. A little warmer by Wednesday, up near 90. I'm meteorologist Ray Stajic in the KZRG Storm Center.
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8: If you run a small trailer, you know how it goes. It's rarely some big dramatic breakdown. It's the little stuff that adds up. 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
1: Here is your KZRG forecast. I think with each passing hour through our Monday afternoon, more in the way of sunshine around, becoming mostly sunny, upper 70s. Pretty comfortable night tonight for this time of year. Mainly clear, settling back to about 60. Some of us will be in the 50s. Sunshine back in low 80s on Tuesday. Now, Tuesday night, we may get a few showers, thunder showers. Why, Wednesday, we're up near 90 degrees and sunny. Next chance of showers and thunderstorms Wednesday night. I'm meteorologist Ray Stajic in the KZRG Storm Center.
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1: Fox News, I'm Tom Graham. Oil prices dropping after President Trump announced a deal to end the conflict with Iran and the expected reopening of the Strait of Hormuz.
2: I think a lot of great things are going to happen in the Middle East right now. And very importantly, the oil is plummeting down and the stock market is shooting up like a rocket.
1: The president speaking in France during a gathering of world leaders for the G7 summit. California's governor claims the Trump administration is investigating him and his family.
3: In a video on X, California Governor Gavin Newsom reveals the DOJ is looking into him and his wife, not because they found a crime, but because the Democrat alleges he's being targeted by President Trump for calling out his lies and as Newsom considers his own run for president.
4: He's turned the levers of government into his own personal power ministries.
3: Newsom vowing to fight what he calls the lawlessness.
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5: Not too bad of a day here in the four states. Temps around 80 in Joplin. I'm Cy Albright. Here's what's trending in news on KZRG at 431. So, yes, there were now three confirmed, albeit brief, tornadoes that did touch down late Saturday night into those early Sunday morning hours. National Weather Service in Springfield says the first was an EF1 near Fidelity, a mile or so from the I-44, I-49, four-leaf clover interchange. It was only on the ground for about a minute, but had 90-mile-per-hour winds with it and uprooted and snapped multiple massive trees and did some damage to some buildings. As there was also a couple of EF0 tornadoes a bit later towards the Purdy and Butterfield areas there in Barry County. The good news, though, from all of it, no injuries were reported. This, of course, though, as we're all cleaning up from the swath of 70 to 80 mile per hour wind gusts that did roll through pretty much the entire area. Local officials are urging you to take it slow, be careful with those chainsaws, and just, again, take your time cleaning up. Still, though, got some flooded waters, flooded roadways, and areas where rivers have risen to elevated levels. There was a fatality related to a swift water rescue that just simply wasn't successful yesterday. Northeast of Granby, Shoal Creek near Raccoon Road, a 49-year-old woman from Joplin apparently trying to swim in that area but was swept away by fast-moving water. I'm Ty Albright, News Talk KZRG.
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9: is your KZRG forecast. I think with each passing hour through our Monday afternoon, more in the way of sunshine around, becoming mostly sunny, upper 70s. Pretty comfortable night tonight for this time of year. Mainly clear, settling back to about 60. Some of us will be in the 50s. Sunshine back in low 80s on Tuesday. Now, Tuesday night, we may get a few showers, thunder showers. By Wednesday, we're up near 90 degrees and sunny. Next chance of showers and thunderstorms Wednesday night. I'm meteorologist Ray Stajic in the KZRG Storm Center.
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11: 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I don't know why there's this love resurgence. There's an article. It was David Axelrod is furious. Democrats are furious that the Bidens now are beginning to try to rewrite history and suck all the oxygen out of the room between Dr. Jill Biden's, you know, self-serving book and going after Kamala Harris. And, you know, I thought he was having a stroke, not what she was saying the night that Donald Trump pummeled her husband in that debate. And they are desperate now, the Bidens are, to build back, quote, a legacy. But I would argue they didn't have one. The legacy that they had was a disastrous presidency that was covered up, concealed with a very compliant and abusively biased news media that acted like they didn't see the obvious. Probably, I guess, the most outspoken family member. I don't know why, but he's made a resurgence. He got his big pardon. I think the only one that wasn't auto-penned, and that's zero experience Hunter. And now he's weighing in on the likes of Graham Plattner. I have not heard anything in any way that would say to me he's an abusive, misogynistic, anti-Semitic person. Did he not listen to the girlfriends, not see him on that website that caters to younger people in a towel? Did he not hear the comments about maybe if you don't get so effed up and complaining about sexual assault and rape? Did he not see the Nazi tattoo nearly two decades? I'm just wondering. But anyway, you know, this is what is infuriating some Democrats.
12: I always say to people, like, show me your phone. Give me access to your iCloud. Let's go through it and pull everything that we can that is inappropriate, that is off color, that is, that selfie that you took when you drunk off your ass and, you know, you sent it to your blah, blah, blah. Like, show me your phone. And if that's the standard by which we are going to judge people, particularly people in elected office, then I don't think we're going to have many people in elected office. And so as it relates to Graham Plattner, I focus on this, is that I have not heard anything in any way that would say to me that he is a abusive, a misogynistic, or anti-Semitic, or racist person.
11: Now, this Trump derangement syndrome. Now, again, this is now the party of Platner, Tellerico, El Sayed, the party of Bernie Sanders and Pocahontas and Mamdani and AOC and the Squad and any other Democrat. If they are mainstream and their name's not John Fetterman, they're not speaking up because they don't want to take on this radical wing. And I predict that Democrats in Pennsylvania will try to get John Fetterman a primary challenge and get him out of the state of Pennsylvania. Even if it meant losing the race, I think they'd do that. So anyway, Robert De Niro sums it up best. I can't love a country that's led by Donald Trump. Wow. Listen.
13: The country isn't so lovable right now. I hate to say it, but loving our country is starting to sound like an abused spouse saying they love their abuser. I can't love a country that starts stupid and inhumane wars, killing thousands of innocents and indirectly causing the deaths and suffering of millions more. I can't love a country that takes health care away from millions of people and uses that money to enrich their pals in the Trump Epstein class. I can't love a country that sends out masked militias to shoot citizens in the streets, torture our neighbors, and separate families. I can't love a country that's led by a racist, misogynist, xenophobic tyrant. And let me just say it. I can't love the country that's led by Donald Trump and a sycophant Congress.
11: That speaks volumes about him. I don't know what else to tell you. Anyway, 800-941-SEAN, if you want to be a part of the program, let us say hi. Tom is in Long Island, New York. Tom, how are you? Glad you called, sir.
14: I'm excellent, Sean. How are you? I'm happy to get to talk to you.
11: I'm happy to talk to you. What's going on? Where in Long Island are you?
14: I am on the east end of Long Island, out in the East Quag.
11: Oh, beautiful out there.
14: Yes, I love it. I love it. But I love your free state of Florida better. I'm trying to convince my wife to move down there full time, so I do have a place down there. I'm currently a snowbird.
11: Okay.
14: Question I have about Governor DeSantis's new tax that he's going to have on property. I was just wondering if he's going to raise the taxes on snowbirds to pay for the people that are there full time, almost like a Mondami tax. Do you think that's going to?
11: Well, let me ask you this. How often a year are you down there? Do you spend 6 months and a day down there?
14: No, not that long yet, because I'm still working. I get down usually about once a month. And in one winter, I was down there for the whole winter.
11: So the Governor DeSantis and the legislature is coming forward with a bold plan. If you are domiciled and homesteaded in the state of Florida, my state, you then would have a rollback of your property taxes and your primary residence. In other words, your domiciled homesteaded residence. Right now, for example, if you domicile, you homestead, your real estate taxes can only go up about, I think, 2% a year. I forget the actual number, but it is capped. And it did go up significantly because there was so much migration down there, a lot of turnover in terms of homes. Valuations went up, and with valuations going up, property taxes went through the roof for a lot of people, and it became somewhat unaffordable. But it is, if this is your main home, domiciled, homesteaded, then that rate would be locked in, reduced and locked in, and maybe even eliminated, depending on how this all pans out. Now, if you own other investment property, that would be taxed at a regular rate. That's a little different. So right now, I will tell you this. If you ever leave New York, you better hire an army of accountants and attorneys that only do this work. Because there have been people that have foolishly believed, well, if I'm there 6 months and a day, I'm a resident of Florida. That might be how Florida looks at it. As a matter of fact, it is. However, it will not be how New York looks at it. And New York has won these cases. When I left 3 years ago, I left hard. And I don't go back to New York, you know, but maybe once or twice a year to see family members on a weekend, never a work day. And I'm spending, you know, 335 days a year in Florida minimum. That is my home.
14: I remember when you were telling us about Rush and how they would go after him to try and get the taxes back for him. I'm like, that's crazy.
11: No, it got to the point. I mean, they went after Rush, I think, almost a decade. And in the end, they lost. And they ended up taxing him like that. You've heard of the term a jock tax. If you're a Texas Ranger, you play in New York, or I don't know, let's say you're from San Antonio, you play in the New York Knicks. For that day you are practicing or playing in New York, you pay taxes every day you play and practice. In other words, New York City state income taxes.
14: Holy cow.
11: Yep.
14: And I have one more question for you.
11: And by the way, let me tell you what's coming. They're going to have a wealth tax in New York, and they're going to have they're going to try to push an exit tax as a means of punishing people and preventing them from leaving.
14: I got to get out of here.
11: You got to get out of there quick.
14: I got my gift certificate. I wanted to thank you for silver palette pasta sauce.
11: Oh, good.
14: I cannot find any locations by my house on Eastern Long Island. Should I bring it down to Florida when I go in 2 weeks? Will they have more stores that have it down there?
11: They do. But if you go to your grocery store, just, you know, go up to the manager and say, can you please get the sauce? They do take customer concerns seriously for shelf space inside of grocery stores.
14: Okay, I will do that because I definitely want to get this sauce and try it.
11: Oh, it's so good. I'm telling you, you'll never go back.
14: Excellent.
11: All right, my friend, appreciate it. 800-941-SHAWN. Let's stay in my free state of Florida. Say hi to, is it Gerald? I can't read it. Gerald, you're on the Sean Hannity Show.
15: Yes, sir, Gerald Green. Thank you, Mr. Hannity. It's an honor to talk to you.
11: What's going on?
15: A little bit about retirement. I worked for two Caterpillar dealers and Caterpillar for 40 years. And when President Obama came into office, I respected him by calling him president. They lost the pipeline. They lost oil exploration. They lost mining. It just killed Caterpillar's revenue.
11: Yep.
15: $60 billion down to less than $30 billion.
11: I have a friend that offers technology to Caterpillar, and you are 1,000% right. And remember, Obama famously said, those jobs ain't coming back.
15: Yeah, well, they never left. But what happened, Caterpillar was a great company and still is a great company. And I started as a mechanic for Wyoming Machinery Company in Wyoming, but I ended up as a global development strategic development manager for Caterpillar, doing condition monitoring, which is a bunch of technology I won't drag you through. But I was in 40 countries and 49 of the 50 states. But when I was 59 and a half years old, they came out and said, look, everybody over 55, we're going to offer you this crazy wild retirement program. And you just couldn't turn it down. But man, I had worked since I was 19, like you, you know, and I loved my job and hopping all over the world, but I took it and then got the retirement thing. I made it about a month, Sean.
11: Wow.
15: I decided that I'm born and raised in Wyoming, and I love the Grand Tetons and Yellowstone. So I signed up and went out and worked in the maintenance program for the Grand Teton Lodge Company, and I spent three seasons working out there in the maintenance department. I don't care about the money. If you've never been there, you must put it on your list. Like I said, I've been to 40 countries, and Grand Tetons is the most beautiful place in the world.
11: Look, I'm just going to say this and throw it out there. Now, I do know a couple of people. They've retired golf fishing. They make their choice every day and they're happy. That is not the overwhelming majority, though. Overwhelming majority of people are like you. And I can't think of anything worse than waking up in the morning and not having a purpose. Maybe your purpose is as simple as to donate your time and help other people out. I also think you should find personal fulfillment if you can in some type of physical activity. I don't care if it's walking. Yeah. I don't care if it's, you know, if you start with two push-ups, who cares? You know, work your way up to 10, work your way up to 12, doing sit-ups, moving, you know, keeping your balance and staying healthy. I like to cook. Cooking is very relaxing for me. I love to do that. But, you know, serve other people. This is what I try to instill in my kids. You're not here to be served every minute of your life. You're here to serve others also. There'll be plenty of times somebody's taking care of you in a restaurant or taking care of you and doing things for you. What are you doing for other people? And I think when you find what you love to do and then find a way to make money at it, it doesn't matter how much money you're making, you're going to have personal satisfaction that is immeasurable.
15: Yeah, and I don't care about the money part of it. My shop, is basically build my own cars and build cars for my friends. And I really like building engines, so I build a lot of stroker engines as well.
11: I love that. That's awesome. It's a passion. And then when you finish that car, which is a big project, I bet the personal satisfaction's through the roof.
15: Well, and wealth. This car, when I get done with it, will be worth over $100,000. So,
11: wow.
15: It was a Wyoming car I bought from a friend out there that was in storage. But that between building cars and writing the book and getting it published and edited and all the rest of that, those two things probably saved my life, to be honest with you.
11: And you a good dose of heavy common sense and a hard work ethic. Love it. Gerald, thank you. Appreciate it. God bless you, man. You're inspiring. Listen, if you want to open a business, one of the first things you're going to find is before you can even open the door to your business, doesn't matter what industry, to be very honest, you have to have this insurance and that one and this one and this one and that one. You know, some states are worse than others, but that means you usually have to deal with 15 different agents, and it gets very complex. It gets very onerous. I don't know many people when they get an insurance policy that actually read the policy, the fine print. I don't know many people that understand the fine print if they did read it. And now the whole entire insurance agency is being turned on its head because of the incredible innovation of a new company. 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
9: Here is your KZRG forecast. I think with each passing hour through our Monday afternoon, more in the way of sunshine around, becoming mostly sunny, upper 70s. Pretty comfortable night tonight for this time of year. Mainly clear, settling back to about 60. Some of us will be in the 50s. Sunshine back in low 80s on Tuesday. Now, Tuesday night, we may get a few showers, thunder showers. By Wednesday, we're up near 90 degrees and sunny. Next chance of showers and thunderstorms Wednesday night. I'm meteorologist Ray Stajic in the KZRG Storm Center.
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0: Hey, I hope you'll all tune in tonight because I know that there are a lot of questions about the Iranian deal and what has been signed going into Friday's, I guess, formal signing ceremony, which will take place in Geneva. The president is at the G7. We're going to get a lot of these questions asked by the Vice President, J.D. Vance, in studio with me tonight, which I'm looking forward to. Also, he has a new book out about his faith, which I want to talk to him about. We'll do that on the podcast side. But anyway, we'll get these questions answered. We'll get an analysis from General Jack Keen and maybe whatever remaining questions other people have. I'm going to try and get all the questions answered. I think the American people want to know if this is real and what the consequences will be if, in fact, they break the agreement, which you have to consider the odds would be very high just because of who we're dealing with. It's that simple. Anyway, so we have the Vice President. We have General Jack Keane on tonight and much, much more coming up 9 Eastern on Fox. We'll see you tonight. Back here tomorrow. Thank you for making this show possible. Right. Everybody cares about health, wellness, fitness, nutrition, and so many of us are guessing our way through our health, guessing what foods to eat, what supplements to take, wondering why some things make us feel better than others. 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Right, Linda? 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
1: 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You can send it right in.
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3: I'm Dan Loney with Your Money Now. Electronic Arts has started its own advertising division, which will lead different brands to connect directly with fans through the games themselves. The new EA Advertising, as it'll be known, will provide everything from stadium signage to custom in-game content. It has already partnered with companies like Visa and Lowe's on in-game content in the past. Confidence by home builders in the U.S. slipped in June. The report from the National Association of Home Builders showed the decline was tied to rising mortgage rates, higher materials costs, and a sharp decline in sentiment across the South. The report also tied that lower sentiment to the fact that the country remains about 1.2 million homes short of what it needs. Markets were higher, led by reports of a peace deal with Iran. The Dow Industrials jumped 469 points, ending the day at a record 51,671. NASDAQ added 795 points. S&P 500 picked up 123. And that's Your Money Now.
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4: The deal in place. I'm Lisa Lacera, Fox News. President Trump says the agreement with Iran is ready to go with a formal signing set for Friday in Switzerland. The core of the deal, the reopening of the Strait of Hormuz, a key waterway for oil.
5: The strait is already partially opened. As you know, they're doing a little hunting for a couple of mines that they've already found. But it's essentially ships are starting to go out now. On Friday, it'll be completely open.
4: Senate Democratic leader Chuck Schumer says details must be revealed.
6: The American people need to know exactly what's in the deal. Trump must brief Congress and the public on the details of his understanding with Iran immediately and end this war once and for all.
4: The White House has said no money has changed hands and there hasn't been any loosening of sanctions to get Tehran to sign off on the agreement. A B-52 bomber crashed shortly after takeoff this morning at Edwards Air Force Base in Southern California. No immediate information on any injuries. Video from the scene shows a plume of smoke rising from the Mojave Desert. California Democratic Governor Gavin Newsom says the Justice Department is investigating him and his wife, claiming he's being targeted as he considers running for president in 2028.
7: Sources familiar tell Fox News that the investigation has actually been ongoing since 2025 and that the probe is based on whistleblower complaints related to Newsom and his wife's personal finances.
4: Fox's Kevin Cork. Jennifer Newsom issued a statement writing in part, there are clearly no boundaries to what Donald Trump will do to get his way or to challenge those who get in his way. The Justice Department has not yet commented. Wall Street solid gains for stocks and oil prices were lower as the U.S. and Iran a tentative deal. The Dow gained 468 to close at a new record high. The S&P up 795. 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
8: A nice day here in the four states as we still clean up the damage from this weekend's storms. I'm Cy Albright. Here's what's trending in news on KZRG at 5:02. It has been confirmed there were three brief tornadoes from the storm Saturday night, early Sunday morning. The first, an EF1 near Fidelity, that I-44, I-49 interchange, on the ground for just a minute but had 90 mile per hour winds. And there was also a couple of EF0 tornadoes near Purdy, Butterfield, Monette areas there in Berry County. The good news from all of it, though, no injuries reported. Still, Liberty's got some consumers without power still, but they told us earlier they plan to have everybody back online by this evening. AI data centers, a lot of everybody hates them, but City Council of Joplin, at least Mayor Rob O'Brien, says they've got plans to attend some sort of summit.
9: We know it is a hot issue here. Most recently, the City Planning and Zoning Commission did a first review of a model ordinance to put additional restrictions on data centers. We've had some great input from the public.
8: Again, the mayor says he and his colleagues just simply want to know all they can about what data centers can or can't bring to Joplin. 12 souls lost after that plane crash in Butler, Missouri, South Kansas City yesterday. It was skydivers, 11 of them. Several were experienced jumpers. The aircraft crashed moments after taking off. The NTSB has been on the scene but says it might be a month before they issue some sort of report. I'm Cy Albright for News KZRG.
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16: Here's your KZRG forecast. Seeing a little bit overcast hanging around this morning, but comfortable out there. Should see more in the way of sunshine later, 78. Tonight, clear, comfortable, 60. Some of us in the 50s. Sun tomorrow, low 80s. A little warmer by Wednesday, up near 90. I'm meteorologist Ray Stajic in the KZRG Storm Center.
17: He's here. He's here. 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

0: waiting in the Middle East. They and the Israeli military have crushed the Iranian military. So you might ask yourself, well, what are we waiting for? I don't know. I know that Turkey didn't want us to continue. I know Saudi Arabia and Qatar didn't want us to continue. I know that Pakistan didn't want us to continue because they're very close to Iran. Well, how do those interests align with ours? We'll be right back.
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3: 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Also, the latest on that plane crash out of Butler, Missouri, and a drowning in Newton County. 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
8: Here is your KZRG forecast. I think with each passing hour through our Monday afternoon, more in the way of sunshine around, becoming mostly sunny, upper 70s. Pretty comfortable night tonight for this time of year. Mainly clear, settling back to about 60. Some of us will be in the 50s. Sunshine back in low 80s on Tuesday. Now, Tuesday night, we may get a few showers, thunder showers. Why, Wednesday, we're up near 90 degrees and sunny. Next chance of showers and thunderstorms Wednesday night. I'm meteorologist Ray Stajic in the KZRG Storm Center.
9: So Ryan and I came to the decision to get life insurance when I was pregnant with our first son. He really wanted us to be taken care of if something happened to him. He provided

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5: Fox News, I'm John Saucier. President Trump announcing this weekend that the United States and Iran have reached a deal towards ending the war. The White House has yet to release text of that deal. Senate Minority Leader Chuck Schumer says while the war is over, the American people are left with a new set of problems.
6: Iran has more control over the Strait of Hormuz today than before the war began. Gasoline prices are still dramatically higher than before the war and will remain so for a long time.
5: Officials are looking into what caused a skydiving plane to crash in Missouri on Sunday, killing 12 people on board. The NTSB Vice Chairman Michael Graham says investigators are looking to interview witnesses and gather all the information they can about this crash.
7: We can't speculate on what happened at this point, but we are accumulating information and we will try to verify that as soon as possible.
5: They are on scene investigating. Again, 12 dead in this plane crash. 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
8: Nice day here in the four states. I'm still around 80 in Joplin. I'm Ty Albright. Here's what's trending in news on KZRG at 5:31. Drowning in Newton County claimed the life of a woman from Joplin yesterday morning as the 49-year-old was in Shoal Creek northeast of Granby near Raccoon Road when the swift waters reportedly swept her away. The Highway Patrol and the first responders on the scene say that the woman did not have a safety device and was unable to swim in that rapidly flowing water. This as this weekend's storms now have confirmed to have had three brief tornadoes plus a nearly 9-mile-wide swath of 85 to 95-mile-per-hour wind gusts. Now, the first little tornado was an EF1 near Fidelity, and there was a couple EF0s near Purdy and Butterfield. The good news is no injuries reported directly from those storms. But a lot of trees on homes and power lines. Liberty says they should have everybody back online by this evening. So if your power is still out, there is hope that it will be restored. 12 lives lost in that plane crash near Butler, Missouri yesterday, there south of Kansas City. The NTSB's been on the scene, but say it may be a month before they issue a report about several of the skydivers that were killed who were actually experienced jumpers. Apparently, that plane had been flown several times in the past few days, including that morning yesterday, morning before the actual crash. I'm Ty Albright for News on KZRG.
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12: Here is your KZRG forecast. I think with each passing hour through our Monday afternoon, more in the way of sunshine around, becoming mostly sunny, upper 70s. Pretty comfortable night tonight for this time of year. Mainly clear, settling back to about 60. Some of us will be in the 50s. Sunshine back in low 80s on Tuesday. Now, Tuesday night, we may get a few showers, thunder showers. Why Wednesday, we're up near 90 degrees and sunny. Next chance of showers and thunderstorms Wednesday night. I'm meteorologist Ray Stajic in the KZRG Storm Center.
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3: Here is your KZRG forecast. I think with each passing hour through our Monday afternoon, more in the way of sunshine around, becoming mostly sunny, upper 70s. Pretty comfortable night tonight for this time of year. Mainly clear, settling back to about 60. Some of us will be in the 50s. Sunshine back in low 80s on Tuesday. Now, Tuesday night, we may get a few showers, thunder showers. Why, Wednesday, we're up near 90 degrees and sunny. Next chance of showers and thunderstorms Wednesday night. I'm meteorologist Ray Stajic in the KZRG Storm Center.
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7: Reason why liberals hate this show. But listen anyway. They know they're probably wrong. Mark Levin is on the radio.

Here's the president with Macron. Candace Owens insists that his wife has a penis. And she's defended by the woke right, just so you know. That's how brilliant all of them are. Sick and getting sicker over there. So my question is CIA Director Ratcliffe, is Secretary of State Ruby, and Secretary of War Hegseth, are they disloyal? No, they're raising legitimate points that need to be considered. Look, the bottom line is the president is not served by slugs who just say what they think he wants to hear. And I don't think he wants to just hear what people have to say. My observation of him is quite the contrary. He wants to have robust debates. And yet you have these slugs like Jack Posobiec. He's got all kinds of sleazy background supremacist crap going on. And there he works for TPUSA. What do they keep him for? Well, Human Events. One of the great grand outlets of conservatism for more than half a century. This guy couldn't even be a mail carrier. In that, not a mail carrier, what are you, a mail clerk, I mean. In the basement of that building. And there, look at him. Hey, the neocons. Okay. So is Rubio a neocon? They don't even know what the word means. It doesn't matter. They know what they want it to mean. Hegseth's a great patriot. Rubio's a great patriot. Ratcliffe's a great patriot. Somebody leaked this conversation out there. I've talked about these leaks before. I don't know where the hell the Department of Justice is. The FBI ought to dig into it. Maybe they have to be asked. I don't know how this works anymore. It's been a long time. Now, maybe some of the leakers don't want to order an investigation because they'll be revealed, right, Rich? Depending on who and what they are. But there's an awful lot of them. Now, that said, the substance of this is very important. We're not talking about envoys.

0: We're not talking about the vice president. We're talking about people who run departments. We're talking about the guy that runs Secretary of War, the guy that runs the State Department, the guy that runs our Central Intelligence Agency. Those three guys said, based on what they hear, based on what they see, Iran has no intention of upholding the nuclear side of a deal. Wow. Just saying. Now, what's going to happen in Lebanon? What's going to happen in Lebanon with Hezbollah? You know what drives me crazy about this? The only country that's in Lebanon killing the leadership of Hezbollah and the militia part of Hezbollah is Israel. We're not. We don't have any feet on the ground. And yet Hezbollah killed 241 Marines, over 100 people in two of our embassy, 20 people in Saudi. I can go down the list. It's unbelievable. We put bounties on their head, $5 million, $20 million. Israel takes them out. They don't even get a thank you. Why? Don't you wish we had allies like this all over the world, in Europe, like Israel and Central and South? I mean, this is an ally that's serious. And they have to be. Because the size of New Jersey, 9, 10 million people, they can't make any mistakes. They made a mistake on October 7th. Terrorists were on their border. And Netanyahu says, no more. No more. We're pushing them back. And by the way, phase two of the peace deal involving Hamas and Gaza, Hamas was supposed to be disarmed, including by our friends the Turks and the Egyptians and the Qataris. Are they disarmed? No, they've rearmed. And they're slaughtering their own people. They're torturing their own people. Mark, shut up. This is what I get. Mark, shut up. Shut up. I'm not going to shut up. Some delinquent in New Jersey, Mike Crispy, if that is his name. Yes, but I was a delinquent. Shut up, Mike. We're going to make you famous. Mike Crispy in New Jersey, everybody. What's he run? The director of America's Great Again. Does he sound like somebody should be running anything, especially his mouth? Mike Crispy. Crispy. Sounds like a cereal nitwit. Mike Crispy. Jack Posobiec. Oh, the great Jack Posobiec. Sounds like he works for the High Wire Act. Hey, there's Posobiec up there. Who's Posobiec? Yeah, Posobiec. If that is his name. Over at Turning Point USA, I love them. They really need to clean this up. They really do. They should not have these slime balls embrace neo-Nazism, embrace individuals from overseas. I believe this guy's from Sudan or Syria, this guy who he embraces, Maurice or whatever his name is, with his horrific statements. They should embrace people who prop up Iran and prop up Hamas. They should get rid of these people. They should clean house of these people. Because they're going to drive them down. Jack Posobiec, ladies and gentlemen. Posobiec. You know what that sounds like? Sounds like a bleeding hemorrhoid. We'll be right back. Do you really want another summer like last summer, barely sleeping because you were too hot all night? Now, a lot of people blame the summer heat for bad sleep, when really, it may be their mattress trapping heat. 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
2: This is a Fox News alert. I'm Tom Brigati. The Air Force says 8 people aboard a B-52 bomber that crashed at Edwards Air Force Base in California this morning are believed to be dead. The White House has not yet released details of its agreement to end the war with Iran. Fox's Peter Ducey is following the president at the G7 summit in Geneva, Switzerland.
3: President Trump says this deal is better than the last one.
4: Barack Hussein Obama deal. And when I terminated that, it was very important because it was a road to a nuclear weapon.
3: Officials say the U.S. has not unfrozen any Iranian money, but Iran could soon see sanctions lifted.
2: A deal could be signed Friday. Senate Democrats have introduced the Make More in America Act. Minority Leader Chuck Schumer says the goal is to compete with China.
5: Invest in American manufacturing to create jobs, lower costs, strengthen our national security, and build a more resilient economy.
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6: Should continue to see mostly clear skies throughout the night tonight, but lows of around 60 by early morning. That flood warning does continue. I'm Cy Albright. Here's what's trending in news on KZRG. We've got those elevated river levels that are causing some problems still. We've got more chances for rain tomorrow, Wednesday, and even into Thursday. So please remember, turn around, don't drown. A 49-year-old woman from Joplin did drown in Shoal Creek in Newton County, northeast of Granby yesterday. Highway Patrol says that was near Raccoon Road. Swift waters swept that woman away. And we're still looking to get more details from the NTSB about the fatal plane crash near Butler yesterday, south of Kansas City. 12 people killed in that, many of them skydivers that were actually experienced jumpers. NTSB has been on the scene, but says it actually may be a month before they issue some sort of report. Also now, nearly 17 years in prison await a man from Joplin that admitted to having more than 1,200 explicit images of children on his phone, that being 48-year-old Clinton Gray. He'll also have to pay $9,000 in restitution to the victims depicted in that material. Again, be safe, be cautious, take your time as you clean up all that storm damage that we saw. 3 little brief tornadoes confirmed from this weekend's storms. More on that, news.kzrg.com. I'm Ty Albright for news.kzrg.
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8: Here is your KZRG forecast. I think with each passing hour through our Monday afternoon, more in the way of sunshine around, becoming mostly sunny, upper 70s. Pretty comfortable night tonight for this time of year. Mainly clear, settling back to about 60. Some of us will be in the 50s. Sunshine back in low 80s on Tuesday. Now, Tuesday night, we may get a few showers, thunder showers. Why, Wednesday, we're up near 90 degrees and sunny. Next chance of showers and thunderstorms Wednesday night. I'm meteorologist Ray Stajic in the KZRG Storm Center.
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